0: forward. 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
1: On Wall Street, the Dow by 295 points, the NASDAQ rose 118. 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
1: Stocks snap a three-day losing streak. We hear more on this story from financial correspondent Ed Donahue reporting from New York City.
4: Gains by big tech and some relative stability in oil prices gave the markets a boost. The Dow Jones Industrial Average rose 0.6% or 295 points. The S&P 500 and the NASDAQ Composite both gained 0.5%. The markets have been under pressure from rising oil prices and a bond market sell-off. The boost from tech was led by Dell Technologies, jumping more than 15%. For the biggest gain among S&P 500 stocks after delivering strong second quarter profits. Palo Alto Networks also reported quarterly results that topped Wall Street's expectations. Brent crude oil settled up 1% as the Iran conflict continues. I'm Ed Donahue.
1: News and analysis at townhall.com. From Washington, I'm Keith Peters. The Labor Department's July job openings report is out.
5: The Labor Department says U.S. job openings rose slightly to 7.3 million in July, a sign the labor market remains sturdy despite higher costs that are squeezing household budgets. The department's job openings and labor turnover survey also showed that layoffs fell, but so did the number of people quitting their jobs. The unemployment rate remains at a low 4.1%. And the number of people signing up for unemployment benefits has come in low week after week. The Labor Department will release its August hiring and unemployment numbers on Friday. Marcela Sanchez, Washington.
1: Here's another place the AI frenzy is making itself felt, the market for luxury homes. 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
7: A warm night is ahead. Skies are mostly clear with lows only dipping into the mid-70s. Thursday, it is sunny and sizzling hot. Highs reach the upper 90s. A chance of a stray storm returning to the forecast late in the day. Friday, it's partly cloudy and hot with a chance of isolated storms. Highs climb into the upper 90s to perhaps hitting the 100-degree mark. I'm meteorologist Kat Campbell in the NCN Weather Center.
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1: Hello, America. Mark Levin here. Our number, 877-381-3811. We'll take calls at the bottom of the hour, 877-381-3811. Now,

0: All right, I better not. The phone lines are getting jammed up here. Let's take some calls. Let us go to Jerry, Charleston, West Virginia, the great WVTS. Go!
1: Hey, Mark. Thanks for taking my call.
0: My pleasure.
1: Couple of interesting things. Number one, West Virginia is a very rural state. Our largest city, which is our capital city, is less than 50,000 people. And the other interesting thing is we were
0: what
1: the only
0: town is that? Morgantown, or am I wrong?
1: Charleston.
0: Charleston. What am I thinking?
1: I have no idea.
0: Me neither.
1: All right. Anyway, the other interesting thing is that we were the only state in the union that was made a state by the president that you mentioned earlier, Abraham Lincoln.
0: Yep.
1: Didn't
0: Civil War.
1: Go through Congress, Senate, nothing. Yeah, that's right. Civil War. Anyway, I have
0: a
1: very good friend that had a what you call a gentleman's farm out in the middle of nowhere here in West Virginia. She decided to sell her gentleman's farm, or gentlelady's farm, and a man from Great Britain bought it over the Internet. He lived about 10 miles, 15 miles south of London. He lived in a typical, average, little British community. Mm-hmm. There was two ways in and out. Anyway, so the Muslims started buying up all the houses in his little village.
0: Mm-hmm.
1: And the next thing you know, they put a gate up at both entrances.
0: Jeez.
1: And would not let anyone in after dark. So he said, I've had enough of that. And he got on the Internet, found my friend's farm here in West Virginia, and bought it and moved here. He said, I just can't take it anymore. And by the way, I was in London myself about 8 years ago, hoping to take in the local culture. But the local culture was all Muslim. Eight years ago, that's right. Every person I purchased something from was Muslim. And I couldn't believe that I was in Great Britain. You know, it was unbelievable.
0: The last time we were in Great Britain, let me think a second, give or take 24, 25 years ago, I don't remember ever seeing a single Muslim or anybody dressed as a Muslim, if you will. Not one. Not one.
1: Mm-hmm.
0: And we used to walk in London, 2 a.m, across the Thames there, over the bridge, anywhere in London pretty much. And there was never any problems, none of that stuff going on. And I hear it's totally different. I also hear that it's very dirty now, that it's very unsafe now, that young girls are not safe in particular now. I mean, I am hearing all these things that I assume are correct.
1: That is true. The other thing I find interesting over the last 15 to 18 months, we've had probably 15 to 18 Muslim-owned stores opened in our valley. And most of the stores are the type that sell cigarettes and vaping and that kind of thing, which true Muslims, you know, they don't partake of that.
0: Right.
1: But they don't mind selling it to anyone else that's non-Muslim, you see.
0: Hmm.
1: And the word came down that some guy in New York sent a whole bunch of these people toward the south and here in our little city. And I'm just amazed at the stores that pop up about every month and a half, there's a new Muslim store. Now, I know they're Muslims because we looked up the tax records for them.
0: Mm-hmm.
1: So they appear to be, as you have always said, encroaching and taking over these little communities. To what end?
0: It's all intentional. It's all strategic. And they expect people to leave because they overwhelm the communities and they make demands and they do other things. This is what I'm saying. There's no assimilation. There are some Muslims that have obviously assimilated into our society. There's an assistant banker who is my banker. He's appalled by the Islamists. Zuhdi Jasser, we know. There are others as well. But the problem is there's simply too many who are of the Islamist mindset. It's not an insignificant minority, if not a majority. It's a big problem.
1: That's right.
0: And West Virginia, I mean, nobody would think about this in West Virginia from the rest of the country. That's true. But it is, it's happening in every single state in the country. And you wouldn't know that they're about 1.5% of the population, but growing very, very fast. And, you know, if the Republicans in Washington, who are the majority, can't do much about it, we have a huge problem because the Democrats are all into this. Just like the left in Europe, they will sweep in as many as they possibly can because you just heard the vast majority of them vote Democrat. And the Democrats, they don't care. I mean, you have the governor of Virginia that just swept in over 60,000 ex-felons. They're looking for voters in any place they can. I bet if they could, they'd be sending ballots all over the world to get votes. You know, they don't really care. They're just power hungry. They hate the Constitution. They hate the limits that it places on them. Because if they're not Marxists, then they're sympathetic to Marxists. And if they're not that, then they're sympathetic to Islamists. What they're not sympathetic to is Americanism and Americans. We'll be right back.
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10: Good evening. Skies are mostly clear tonight with lows only dipping into the mid-70s. The heat is on again Thursday. Highs reach the upper 90s with plenty of sunshine. There could be a late evening storm Thursday night, but they should be isolated. Friday, highs are in the upper 90s to perhaps 100 degrees. It's partly cloudy with a chance of scattered storms by the evening. I'm meteorologist Kat Campbell in the NCN Weather Center.
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0: This is our national town hall meeting. And yes, we discuss things that some people don't want to discuss. They're thinking. They're afraid to discuss them. If we do it in good taste, I am not afraid to discuss them. We're not using pejoratives or anything of the sort. We're just telling the truth. And the truth ain't pretty right now. 25 years ago, on September 11, 2001, we're talking about Islamists who killed 3,000 innocent human beings in our country, struck us in New York City, outside of Washington at the Pentagon, and God knows where that other jet was headed. People think the Capitol building, maybe the White House, till the heroes sacrificed their lives and took it out. You'd think we would have learned, but we have not. The Israelis, just 3 years or so ago, October 7th, they endured the same heartbreak in their Holy Land. But torture, sexual bestiality, the slaughtering of families, the burning people to death. Do you know little born babies were roasted in microwave ovens? Did you read that, Mr. Producer? The Israelis took out this guy that called his parents and bragged about killing 10 Israelis. Well, the IDF just killed him about a week or two ago. Of the 10 were 3 newborn babies. He stuck them in microwave ovens. It's hard to imagine this kind of evil, but it exists, you know. Different decades, different attacks, same evil. Each year, the International Fellowship of Christians and Jews hosts Flags of Fellowship, a movement where Thousands of congregations display memorial flags to honor the 1,200 who were slaughtered on October 7th by the Islamist enemy. It is a way to stand with Israel in faith and prayer and remembrance and solidarity with us and what we went through. Each flag represents a loved one, a family forever changed, and a promise that we will not forget. Today, hatred and violence still threaten our world, yet Scripture calls us to stand firm, confront the grieving, comfort the grieving, honor the lost, and shine a light on in the darkness. Together we remember, we honor, we declare that evil will not have the final say. 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That's L-E-V-I-N for the fellowship.org. levinforthefellowship.org. Let's continue with our phones here. Let's go to Randy, Omaha, Nebraska, on iHeartRadio. How are you? iHeart app, I should say.
13: Really good, Mark. Thank you.
0: Thank you.
13: I'm glad I got through. So we have this Sharia-free American caucus, and I think it's being led by Chip Roy and, I believe, Keith Self. And I think it's a great idea. The last I checked, they were up to over 60 members. I'm just hoping that
0: 60 members, that is outrageous. Every damn Republican and some Democrats should be in support of this. And Chip Roy, poor Chip Roy. Unfortunately, he didn't win his race. I think it was for Attorney General of Texas. He would have been absolutely fantastic and on the front lines of fighting this. It's too bad.
13: Yeah, you're right. He would have. But I guess my question is, and then I had another question, if you don't mind.
0: All right.
13: Is it you think this will really lead to somewhere? Because I'm of the belief, with the threat of Islam, that we really should have a Sharia-free America law of some kind.
0: Well, I think we have to do everything possible to try and diminish this and remove it. The goal of coming to America is to assimilate into our system, not to set up these fiefdoms, these segregated communities, which are challenging our culture and challenging our society. That's the death to this country, as it is to any country, and you can see it all throughout Europe. They're dying. Now, we have the benefit of seeing this with our own two eyes. It's not theoretical. Why in the world would we go down this path? So, yes, of course, we should ban it as a substitute for the Constitution and our law and so forth. So, well, you create a community within one of our counties, within one of our states, you will comply with our laws. With our laws. The problem with the Islamists is, the problem generally, is the political nature of Islam and Sharia law, where it requires compliance with its law to the exclusion and in substitution of our law. Now, that cannot be accepted in our country. The purpose of immigration is to improve our country and the citizens here, to help us. It's not to be an open door to anybody who wants to come in and make whatever demands they want to make. We basically have two ideologies working here, the Marxists and the Islamists. And both of them demand that we destroy ourselves, that we surrender our liberty, that we abandon our faiths for them. And the answer is no, and you shouldn't be here. And if our laws are not satisfactory to fix this, then pass new damn laws, if we can. And if they filibuster it in the Senate, then make us aware of which senators are participating in this. But the fact is, localities and states have a lot of power in this. Zoning laws. Somebody told me, smart guy, a senator, he says to me, how do we stop this? You can't just zone say no based on religion. Well, then don't say no based on religion. Say no based on the fact that individuals or that community will not adhere to state law. That they exist not to adhere to state law. Therefore, we will deny them a permit to build whatever it is they want to build. And then let's take it all the way to the Supreme Court and let's duke it out. But we have to have people who are thinking outside the box, like I do. We have to have people who are embracing the Constitution while doing so, like I do. And they've got to take action now before it's too late. And the hour is already late. It is much harder to remove people like this than it is to stop them from coming in the first place. And I think, thank God for this president. For the most part, they've stopped them from coming in, certainly in large numbers. He went after birthright citizenship. A bogus Supreme Court decision, utterly bogus, was issued. We've got chain migration. All this stuff's being used against us inside our country. A short period of time, the Biden regime, they've put all these radical lawyers on the federal courts, gave them black robes, gave them courtrooms. They're there for life. And I've noticed, by the way, while I'm on that subject, Randy, that there's been no significant effort by the Republicans in Congress to change the judicial districts and so forth and so on. Congress has the power to do that. When it comes to the lower federal courts, Congress created those courts. It could say tomorrow, again, getting it through the Senate might be an issue, but it could try, that we are going to eliminate 10% of all federal district courts. It could say we're going to eliminate 10% of all the most recent federal judges that have gotten these positions. Now, the Democrats will fight it, but they'll fight everything. And we are in battle with them for our very survival. They just told us they have a big tent for communists. They endorsed a neo-Nazi in Maine. At least he was, I believe, but he had the tattoo. They will do anything for power. So they're already trying to destroy our country, our way of life. We're in this battle whether we like it or not. We must, our generation, we must engage. And we better win. It's win or lose. Thank you for your call, Randy. Excellent call. We'll be right back.
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23: This is Steve Woodward teeing off. Local high temperatures are forecast to reach the upper 90s daily this week, several degrees above historic averages for early September. Naturally, obsessed climate fearmongers will point to hot, humid days as further evidence that planet Earth is doomed. But a retired Alabama climatologist suggests they cool down. He arduously reviewed data generated by more than 1,200 U.S. weather stations and strongly disagrees with widely held assumptions that extreme heat has become more prevalent. John Christie's research, available in a published report, finds there has been an overall moderating of temperatures since 1899. He rejects the National Oceanic and Atmospheric Administration's contention that the 10 warmest years occurred during the decade ending in 2024. He says NOAA's conclusions are flawed because its algorithms eliminate data points red flagged as errors or anomalies. Christie researched more than a century of weather station reports, producing a data set far more complete than climate researchers typically access. Climate change doomsayers will have none of it, but Christie's final analysis is unwavering. The 1930s delivered the most extreme overall high temperatures, not recent decades. I'm Steve Woodward. Teed off, chilled out.
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3: The House has passed a short-term measure Tuesday to fund the federal government into early December. That's a move designed to avoid a government shutdown as lawmakers campaign for re-election. We hear more on the story from correspondent Bernie Bennett reporting from Washington.
4: The House passed the bill by a vote of 370 to 48. The Senate had already overwhelmingly approved the measure, so it now moves to President Trump's desk for his signature. Speaker Mike Johnson met with reporters after the vote.
5: House Republicans are in charge here, and we're continuing to do the grown-up thing and make sure we get the job done, and we're happy that we just passed that continuing resolution to fund the government through early December.
4: Oklahoma Republican Tom Cole, chair of the House Appropriations Committee, said it gives the nation and our constituents certainty that the government will remain open, and certainty that our service members will be paid. Bernie Bennett, Washington.
3: News and analysis at townhall.com. From Washington, I'm Keith Peters reporting. Here's another place the AI frenzy is making itself felt: the market for luxury homes.
6: High-income earners, many of them employees at AI companies, are snapping up multi-million dollar houses in the San Francisco Bay Area, undaunted by the higher mortgage rates and rising home prices that are keeping many would-be buyers from affording a home. The Bay Area buying spree, part of a nationwide trend of sales of upper-end properties, largely holding up better than sales of less expensive homes. Rich Thomason reporting.
3: Tiger Woods has pleaded no contest to a reckless driving charge in Florida. Woods was arrested in March following a rollover crash near his home on Jupiter Island and was initially charged with driving under the influence. The golf legend appeared Wednesday in court in Martin County to enter his plea on the lesser charge. More on these stories at townhall.com.
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10: A warm night is ahead. Skies are mostly clear with lows only dipping into the mid-70s. Thursday, it is sunny and sizzling hot. Highs reach the upper 90s. A chance of a stray storm returning to the forecast late in the day. Friday, it's partly cloudy and hot with a chance of isolated storms. Highs climb into the upper 90s to perhaps hitting the 100-degree mark. I'm meteorologist Kat Campbell in the NCN Weather Center.
11: WEEB, we've got you by the ears. Rising from the heart of the swamp, a beacon of truth is casting its light. From sea to shining sea, The Vince Show. Here's Vince Colonnaise.
12: All right, 844-484-3872, 844-4-THE-USA. Oh, yes, that is the way to join us today. From coast to coast, from sea to shining sea, get in here on the program. Another busy day in a wonderful country. We love the United States of America on its 250th anniversary. I have a lot to discuss with you today, including that Charlie Kirk's assassin will now face a trial. We just got some news updates on that subject. Tyler Robinson, they reached the threshold here to prove that it is well deserved for him to face a criminal death penalty trial now for killing Charlie Kirk last year, September 10th of last year. I can't even believe it's almost been a year since

0: that tragic day. We have updates on that today. Also, the Lindsey Clancy verdict is still not out yet. They've been deliberating for days and days and days, and you have whack jobs standing outside the courthouse rooting on the woman who has already admitted to murdering her children. That's pretty sick. We'll talk about that on the program today. Also, Dan Bongino stops by the show today, as he is wont to do. We'll talk to Dan about the psychology that is animating so many of these crazy people. I think he has some thoughts on that subject. That's ahead. But before I get to all of that, I do want to talk to you a little bit about America's the border crisis and the extent to which Democrats continue to aid and abet the chaos we have in the country. The stakes, man, the stakes in the midterms, I think, are so crystal clear to me. They should be crystal clear to every single voter. And if they're not yet crystal clear to you, I want to play some audio for you from a Democrat who's running for United States Senate in Nebraska right now by the name of Dan Osborne. Dan Osborne. Now, you haven't heard a ton about Dan Osborne, mostly because Dan Osborne really doesn't have any chance of winning. This is a great conservative state, Nebraska. Pete Ricketts is the incumbent senator there. He's expected to very easily win re-election, but he's running against this Democrat, Dan Osborne, who has called himself, he's officially designated as an independent, but he has all of the backing of the Democrat Party. They love this guy. The state Democrat Party has given him their full endorsement. The national Democrats have been salivating at maybe the outside chance that he could do something to unseat Pete Ricketts. And Osborne was just caught on recorded audio. Now, I'm not quite certain who recorded it or how this audio ended up becoming public, but he clearly thinks that he's having a private conversation with a woman called Jane. He's talking to Jane. And in his conversation with Jane, he says, I've got to lie to the voters about my actual intentions. I can't tell them that I want to get rid of immigration enforcement. I can't tell them. If I tell them that, there's no way they're going to vote for me. I can't tell them that my true feelings on allowing boys into girls' sports are boys should definitely cheat in girls' sports. That's his real views. I can't say that in Nebraska, though. That's a death sentence for a political campaign. So I'm going to keep this to myself. Just not going to tell them. Now listen to this and think to yourself, this kind of sounds like what every Democrat probably sounds like behind closed doors, except not all of them are recorded and then subsequently leaked. Here's Dan Osborne.
1: I have people recording me. So I can't say I want to abolish ICE. I can't say those words. I'll be The state is made up of 50% Republicans, 26% Democrat, 24% Independents. So my win numbers, mathematically, I have to get probably 10 to 15% of Republicans to win this race. How am I going to do that? By saying, oh, I love trans people and they should be able to play in sports. Like, no, Jane, that's not how I win.
0: Bleep, no, Jane. That's not how I win. Jane, you ignorant person. Sorry, that's a little bit of a throwback for you. But the point is, he's saying, like, look, I can't win if I tell them the truth about my political priorities. I can't win. Now, contrast that with the fact that you've got Democrats who've used expressions like this in public before who were pretending like those weren't my true views. I was just trying to appeal to certain elements of my base and defund ICE. I'm not actually for that. I'm sorry I said that. Here's the guy behind closed doors going, yeah, I'm for defunding ICE. I'm for getting rid of immigration enforcement in the United States of America. And to be clear, that is what they mean, by the way. When they say defund ICE, it's not because of ICE as an agency. They're not narrowly focused on this agency. Oh, it's irreparable. We have to defund it. We need a better immigration enforcement agency. They don't want immigration enforcement at all. They don't want it at all. I mean, if they wanted immigration enforcement, go to a state like New York. You've got 15 sheriffs in the state of New York across the Empire State right now who are suing the state government, suing Kathy Hochul, that animal, because she is getting in the way of their ability to coordinate with federal immigration enforcement to get bad guys out of their state. We just saw Mark Wayne Mullen, ICE, DHS, go in to New York, round up thousands of criminal illegal aliens. These are guys who have committed rape and murder and abused children. They've just all been arrested. They're all being thrown the hell out of our country, which is great news, with no help whatsoever from New York State. They call it Operation Rotten Apple. No help whatsoever from the Democrats who run the state, the Democrats who run the city of New York. None. And again, they weren't standing there. The New York leaders were not standing there shoulder to shoulder with Mark Wayne Mullen to announce the good news. I picked up a bunch of murderers. You know, like under normal circumstances, a politician, even if they don't deserve any credit, they would rush to be in the camera, wouldn't they? You rounded up 2,000 murderers and rapists. I'm going to stand in front of the camera shot so I can take some unearned credit for this. That's normally what would happen. That didn't happen yesterday. Why didn't that happen? Why didn't that happen? Because Democrats don't want immigration enforcement at all. If it was just about ICE, if it was just about ICE, you know what they would do? If they really had a problem with ICE specifically as an agency, but they wanted immigration enforcement in the United States, they would sign up for the 287G program. These states, they would voluntarily jump right into the 287G program, which is, if, just to be specific, is a program that allows local law enforcement officers to be deputized into immigration enforcement law. That's true. You could deputize local cops to do immigration enforcement. You wouldn't need ICE. No ICE agents would need to go in. They wouldn't have to send teams of ICE agents to any neighborhood in the state of New York. The local cops could do it. And you could say, look, we didn't bring ICE in. ICE, that terrible agency. They didn't send their people in. We enforced immigration law here. We did this. They're not doing that. They're refusing. They're canceling 287G programs wherever they exist. Democrats are. Why? Because they don't want immigration enforcement at all. So when this guy Dan Osborne says on a microphone that captures his voice, yeah, I want to abolish ICE, but I can't tell the voters that, he's just expressing the same sentiment that all of these Democrats either have outwardly said or have not yet revealed. It's basically, give me power, I'm going to deceive you in my pursuit of it, and once I get it, I'm going to hurt you. But I'm not going to tell you that. Can't tell you that. Can't win under that circumstance. Nebraska must have credible elections, by the way. That must be part of the problem here for this guy. That Nebraska's elections are functioning as intended, so he can't defraud his way to power. So he's got to lie to the voter in pursuit of it. Now, Ricketts, Senator Pete Ricketts, immediately jumped on this yesterday, as you should, and started running it in an advertisement across the state of Nebraska, talking about this guy, calling him con man Dan Osborne. Pretty good.
2: Pete Ricketts, and I approve this message.
3: What's con man Dan Osborne hiding from Nebraskans? Just listen.
1: I have people recording me, so I can't say I want to abolish ICE. I can't say those words. I'll be f***ed. How am I going to do that? By f***ing saying, oh, I love trans people and they should be able to play in sports. Like, f*** no, Jane, that's not how I win.
3: What else does con man Dan Osborne want but just can't say?
1: I can't say those words.
2: I'm Pete Ricketts, and I approve this message.
0: I can't say those words. I'm not allowed to do that. I was laughing to myself. Not because I'm excited that we have political candidates who are this psychotic running for power in the United States of America, but I was laughing to myself at what Pete Ricketts must have been thinking yesterday when this came out. You know what I mean? Imagine you're running against a guy, and it comes out, this tape of him saying that he hates the voters, and he's going to lie to them, and he has to lie to them in order to get power. If you're Pete Ricketts, you're going, I can't even believe my good fortune. I can't believe that this just fell into my lap. What an unbelievable piece of audio.
4: Damn you ignorant slut.
0: There you go. Thank you. There's the throwback I was referencing. Because he's talking to Jane. Jane does not understand. He's not allowed to say this out loud. Jane's encouraging him. Tell him what you really think. We have to abolish ICE. He's like, Jane, I can't say it, Jane. Go ahead.
4: Jane, you ignorant slut.
0: Thank you very much. Thank you to Dan Aykroyd. It's amazing. It's just amazing. And like I said, you know, New York, you get Kathy Hochul and company who are speaking out against Operation Rotten Apple. They're really angry that ICE slipped in undetected and arrested all of their rapists. Those are our rapists. What are you doing? We wanted to keep them in New York State. And Mark Wayne Mullen and company goes in there and goes, no, we're taking these guys out of the country. We're getting rid of them. I've got the reaction from the New York Democrats coming up. You have to hear these people as they try and turn the heroes of our story once again into the bad guys. More ahead on The Vince Show.
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8: Yeah, Operation Rotten Apple, picking up thousands of these murderers, rapists, cartel members in the state of New York over the last few weeks. And a big announcement yesterday from Mark Wayne Mullen on that fact. This morning, over on the Fox News channel, Borders Are Tom Homan stopped by. And ahead of answering some questions about Kathy Hochul and Mayor Zoran Mamdani, the commie, they played some audio from those two yesterday. Kathy Hochul and Mamdani reacting to Operation Rotten Apple. And then, again, you would think that they would react with gratitude. Instead, they were indignant. Here they are.
9: That these individuals are about to be released, and they should be deported.
6: That's always been our policy for decades. You know what? Sometimes they don't even show up. ICE doesn't even do their job. They don't care. So I'm not buying what they're selling here.
9: What we are seeing, however, from ICE is an attempt to criminalize the very fact of being an immigrant. And we are seeing a terrorizing of immigrants across our city and, frankly, across our nation.
10: First, take on what Hochul said, that ICE isn't showing up to pick up the criminals. And then Mandami says that you guys are just targeting foreigners in this country, terrorizing them.
11: Look, you know, but first of all, Hochul's lying, stone cold lie. This past year, over 13,000 detainers weren't honored. So she says she cares about, you know, working with ICE on criminal, alien, public safety threats. 13,000 detainers that weren't honored. And also, she just signed legislation.
8: 13,000 detainers is 13,000 times that ICE said, please hold on to that illegal alien. We want to take them into custody and get them out of our country. And New York said, up yours. We're not doing it. And then released the illegal back into the community.
11: That says local law enforcement can't work with us. She ended the 287G programs, and she no longer lets us allows us to rent beds from local sheriffs. So these, you know, the 2,200 aliens we arrested, many of them we moved out of state immediately because we don't have a bed here in the state. And finally, I'll tell her this. Listen to your own sheriffs. You got 15 sheriffs in the state suing you over this legislation that you just signed. These are career law enforcement officers that know their community better than she does. And she says this is about local law enforcement doing local, you know, keeping their neighborhood safe. 15 of her own sheriffs are suing her because they're saying this is more, this makes communities less safe. Yeah. As far as Mandami, look, I'm an equal opportunity deporter. I don't care where you're from. I don't care what country you're from. If you got an order of removal issued by an immigration judge, you're going to go home.
8: I don't care where you're from. You're illegal? You're leaving. You saw that thing this week, Jim, that guy Miles Yiannopoulos was just... Sorry, not Miles. Milo. Milo? Milo? That's his name. Milo. So, excuse me. Milo. So the guy's a Brit, and he was here illegally, apparently. He had overstayed his visa, so they deported him. And everyone's going crazy about it. I don't know what there is to go crazy about other than he was here illegally.
12: Wait, he's not a black or brown person?
8: No, I'm sorry, I didn't even think of that. Honestly, I'm not trying to tell you. I don't see color, Jim. No, I didn't even think of that element. But yes, no, that too. The left is always bringing up, like, oh, they're targeting black, brown, you know, whatever people. I don't care what color you are. If you're in violation of our nation's laws, it's time to go. It's time to go. You shouldn't have violated our laws to begin with. But go. Get out of here. Get out of here. So this is what Tom Holman's saying. If you're illegally, I don't care who you are. I don't care what country you're from. We're going to pick you up. We're going to get rid of you. And that's going to keep happening, whether Mamdani likes it or not, whether Kathy Hochul likes it or not. And she's, of course, lying to you. Lying. Just lie. They lie so reflexively. But these are the stakes, ladies and gentlemen. These are the stakes. You want to vote to have borders or you don't. You want to vote for law and order or you don't. You want to vote for peace, tranquility, a great opportunity for your family to flourish, or you don't. It's as simple as it possibly gets. That's the math. So that's the math you need to be doing as you go into the ballot box and decide who are you voting for this year. And I'm here to tell you, these Democrats only have chaos awaiting for you if they get more power. In fact, coming up on the program, we are going to be having a very important conversation with a father who's been directly impacted by this, Marcus Coleman. Marcus Coleman, you heard from him yesterday. He was testifying before the United States Congress, talking about how an illegal alien has maimed his beautiful daughter, Delilah, who was injured now 2 years ago at the age of five, struck in a car accident by an illegal alien who was driving a big rig with a CDL that was granted to him by Gavin Newsom in California. And she has gone through a nightmare ever since that. None of this had to happen. Democrats made it happen. And Marcus Coleman looked at those Democrats in the face yesterday and said, I blame you. I hold you accountable for what happened to my daughter. Marcus Coleman, I've got him on the program and so much more to share with you ahead on The Vince Show.
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0: from Coach Pete's Money Desk, America's wealth coach and best-selling author, Coach Pete DeRuta. Coach, you know, a lot of people nearing retirement, they've got some things they need to take care of, whether it's debt or accelerating their savings, and they really don't even know where to start with a retirement plan. How can you help them?
1: 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And so let's just get it all on paper. Let's make sure that you're in the right place for the right time of your life, and let's get you on the right track.
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5: Good evening. Skies are mostly clear tonight with lows only dipping into the mid-70s. The heat is on again Thursday. Highs reach the upper 90s with plenty of sunshine. There could be a late evening storm Thursday night, but they should be isolated. Friday, highs are in the upper 90s to perhaps 100 degrees. It's partly cloudy with a chance of scattered storms by the evening. I'm meteorologist Kat Campbell in the NCN Weather Center.
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8: Earlier on the program, earlier today, I spoke with the father of a young woman, Delilah. Not a young woman, she's a girl. She's a little girl, Delilah. 5 years old, 2 years ago, she's riding along in a car, and her vehicle is struck by an illegal alien driving a truck, an 18-wheeler here in the United States, in the state of California. It was Gavin Newsom and his Department of Motor Vehicles who had issued a CDL to this guy, Partap Singh. And what ensued after that was Delilah has gone through, well, just hell. As I as I read about all of the trauma that she's had to endure, she's unable to walk, talk, eat orally, attend kindergarten. She was in a coma for a while. She had part of her skull removed for 4 months, and they had to work on her. So it's been a long road, and the road's going to stay very long. And her father yesterday was absolutely ripping into the Democrats in the United States House of Representatives. I played some of that audio for you yesterday. That man is Marcus Coleman, and I had the honor of speaking with him today. Here is our conversation from this morning on the Vince podcast. Listen,
9: tell me about this testimony yesterday. What was that like sitting there and listening to each of those Democrats express some kind of sympathy for you?
10: It was extremely infuriating. Just the mentality, the unconsciousness that they have is just it doesn't make any sense. It's overwhelming. You want to jump up and cut them off and, you know, ask them, you know, where their thought process is at. And, you know, you just kind of have to sit there and take it. It's torturous.
9: What makes you believe that they're lying when they say, hey, we feel so sorry for you. We feel so sorry for Delilah. Why do you know that they're lying?
10: It's the excuse that comes right after it. You know, if something happened, I bumped into you at the store or something like that. You know, it's something you apologize for. You know, I'm sorry about that. You know, and then you go on. But if you sit there, oh, I'm sorry that I bumped into you. It's just you were in the way. You know, you come up with an excuse after it. It's an invalid apology at that point. You know, I've sat there and I've told my kids before, you know, if you're going to sit there and apologize to somebody, you apologize to them because you want to apologize to them. You don't apologize to them because I ask you to apologize to them or because it sounds good. And I explained last night on another interview that the way that they talk, it's printed. You know, it's something that just comes out. We sit there and Ms. Fox and myself and the sheriff, we made statements and they didn't respond to any of those statements. They already had what they were going to say before they even got there. And we could have not been there and their delivery would have been exactly the same. So it didn't change anything at all, us being there. This is all basically pre-recorded, premeditated for them. You know, it's just print and say.
9: It's a show. You know, yeah. as you point out, if you're actually sorry about something, normally you would change your behavior to demonstrate that. Yeah. The Democrats have not done that at all, though. They continue to allow these sanctuary cities to exist. They govern them, and then more people are imperiled, like your daughter has been.
10: Yeah, and if you take a really close look at the video, you'll see there's very few Democrats that are present. You know, the Republican side wasn't, you know, packed either. But in this committee, I don't know exactly how many representatives are there. But if you look at the Democrat side, I think there was only like four or five, and then two more stepped in, and that was it. You know, so I mean, they don't take this serious. They show that they don't care. And it doesn't take anybody with glasses to see it. It's pretty visible that this is not important to them at all. What is important is them traveling to jails to check on illegal immigrants to make sure that their welfare is okay, but not seeing her worried about the American people's welfare. What's okay for them and what's important to them is to make sure that illegal immigrants are given welfare such as food stamps and Medi-Cal and Medicaid and Social Security and all these subsidiaries that we can't even get. You know, my daughter got denied for Social Security. And I don't understand how people that jump the border get approved for Social Security, and yet they're driving around in Mercedes and BMWs, but they have Social Security and food stamps. Like, it doesn't make any sense. Our system that's supposed to help us doesn't even help us. It helps everybody else except for us.
9: It's a betrayal.
10: It really is. It honestly is. And then everybody's wondering why Social Security is going to run out. And the people that are on Social Security shouldn't even be on Social Security.
9: Tell me about Delilah's health right now and how she's doing.
10: She's doing actually very well. She's doing a lot better. We just had surgery on August 3rd. So about a month ago, she just had skull surgery again. They went in. It had looked like her bone flap was deteriorating. So they had to go back in and cut her skull, her head to get access to her skull. And when they went in, they found out that it was actually fusing very well. There was a few spots that were deteriorating. So they just did a bone graft while they were in there. They removed the hardware and stuff like that. So the hardware is gone. She's recovering very well, though. She still doesn't speak. Her comprehension is becoming a little bit more present. So when we talk to her, we ask her things. She's starting to acknowledge the requests a lot better. She goes to therapy every day from 10 a.m. to 3 p.m. And the therapy is expensive. It's, you know, it's, I want to say for a year, about $750,000 for a therapy for the year. So it's a huge inconvenience for us. Huge inconvenience for us, you know, and for the people that are quote unquote American citizens to sit there and not pay attention to that. That's gross. You know, it's to us, it feels negligent. We should be the priority. You know, we should be the priority. And I explained to them, if I went to their house, I mean, just think about it like this. If I mean, I'm assuming you have kids, correct?
9: Yeah, I have a daughter.
10: Okay. So if another kid moved into your house and you prioritize that other kid over your daughter, no matter how uncomfortable that other kid made your daughter feel, your priority was that other kid. And you came up with excuses after excuses to your daughter when she told you, hey, she stole this from me, she stole that from me, she hit me, she punched me, she did this, she did that, I don't want her here. And you're explaining to your daughter, not in a convincing way, just saying, hey, don't worry about it, you'll get over it type of way. That's what they're doing to us. You know, we are the priority. We are the American citizens. And not saying that our lives are worth any more than theirs are. It's just we are the priority. There's a pathway, like I explained yesterday, there's a pathway to citizenship. You know, and if you sit there and you follow that pathway, you can become a naturalized citizen. You can become an American citizen and you can gain those rights. I can't break into somebody's house and ask to be treated equally. You know, that's just not how it works. You have to sit there and follow protocol. And I do apologize that the American system, the immigration system, takes so long for the applications to get approved. But what would happen if we approved every application upon application?
9: Right.
10: You know, our country would be in disarray.
9: Well, American citizenship would be meaningless. I mean, you have to have some sense of who we let in and under what terms.
10: Exactly.
9: You know, yesterday, as you're talking to these Democrats, I noticed that they almost looked angry at you, that you were calling them out in this way. I'm just staring at the dais, and they looked just contemptuous of you and upset that you were spoiling the image that they were trying to create of one of empathy, when in fact they had no intention of actually doing anything to fix this problem.
10: Well, and I have an answer for that. You know, a lot of them are argumentative. They'll sit there, and I was watching Raskin, his committee hearing in June. You know, he'll sit there and stand his ground, you know, which I'm fine with. I don't mind sitting there having a conversation with somebody, even if it does turn into a heated debate. It doesn't bother me, you know, but I think that they knew that they couldn't say anything, not because what I was saying was the truth, but because I called them out on it and it already looked bad for them. And I think if he stood up and said something, started arguing with me, then the narrative would have shifted really, really hard. You know, a congressman sitting there arguing with an angel family over the injuries of their kids. So they're not as dumb as they play. They're not as dumb as they look. I mean, they are dumb, but they know their boundaries.
9: Yes. No, they're plotting. They're constantly plotting.
10: Correct.
9: No question about it. It's just so sinister. Tell me about Delilah's Law. I heard you reference it in your testimony.
10: Yeah, so Delilah's Law was introduced by Senator Jim Banks. And what the initial thing is to stop illegal non-domiciled truck drivers from being on the road. You should be able to speak English if you're going to operate a truck. I'm a truck driver myself. You know, there's a lot that goes on out there when you're driving that you have to, one, understand within milliseconds. You know, the other is etiquette where you're driving out there on the road. Our driving habits here, I've driven in Canada. It's a lot more lax driving in Canada. It's almost like a Sunday drive out there everywhere you go, which is crazy. I've driven in Mexico, which is the complete opposite.
9: Yep.
10: You know, so every country has their own driving habits. I mean, heck, even if you go from the West Coast to the East Coast, you know, driving in California versus driving in New York are very, very different.
9: It's such a good point. You know, I've gone to other countries, just like travel anywhere. What you find out is a lot of countries, road lines are suggestions. They're not even, and that's usually because roads are in such disrepair that you're like constantly driving around like potholes and huge problems. So in the United States, you come here and like, they're not suggestions. You've got to follow the law in the United States. And there's a reason for that, is to keep people alive on the roadways.
10: 100%. So our main goal is trucker safety, American road safety. So we're asking Congress to eliminate all drivers that don't speak English, that can't pass an ELP. We're asking Congress to eliminate all non-domiciled CDLs. If you're coming from another country to the United States and you're not a U.S. citizen, you should not be driving a truck here. It's as simple as that. I'm also pushing for the Delilah standard. I'm introducing that to companies individual trucking companies, individual carriers and brokers can apply for the Delilah standard. I'm also introducing it to states, which will further push the Delilah law, because Congress has taken a very long time to pass it, which, you know, things don't happen quick in Congress, which is fine. But states have the ability to sign this within a month and a half, they can enact this law. And what that will do is it will require the same thing as the Delilah law, but in addition, there's going to be protocols where if a trucker gets pulled over in a state that has a Delilah standard, that truck will be impounded. The driver will not get that truck back. The company will not get that truck back. The driver will also be taken into custody. The truck becomes part of the state's property to do with as it needs for different revenue for different programs. Mm-hmm. So right now we have all these illegal actors, and Secretary Sean Duffy's doing an amazing job. You know, Administrator Derek Barr is doing an amazing job, but their hands are tied, really, really tight on what it is that they can do. So if we're able to step in and assist, then that's exactly what it is we're going to do.
9: They had big announcements this very week that they're closing hundreds of these CDL schools across the country because they were not requiring any English proficiency standards, and because they don't have any actual turf to train truck drivers. These are, like, you would think basics that you would need to operate a CDL school. And something I learned, Marcus, is that apparently it was the Biden administration that made it so that these schools could self-certify. They didn't even have to actually go through any certification standard. Pete Buttigieg, the transportation secretary, just said, yeah, you can just say you're a certified school and you're good to go. To what extent did that create the problem that we're now seeing?
10: Oh, tremendously. I mean, you figure if I own a trucking company and I need a driver, and I, you know, my cousin's trying to get the driver license, I mean, I'm just going to sit there and be like, hey, man, I can give you a driver license. You know, it's not a problem at all. And there's no, well, there was no repercussion. Now there is. So what the Delilah standard, and there's a lot of different provisions inside the Delilah law that I had requested, as well as Delilah standard. We had introduced that there's a federal officer at each DMV that issues commercial driver licenses, because not all DMVs issue commercial driver licenses. So like in Bakersfield, for instance, we have, or in Kern County, rather, I think we have like 6 or 7 DMVs. And out of those 6 or 7, I think only 2 or 3 issue commercial driver licenses. So if we were to have a federal officer at each one of those to certify that that driver is eligible to become a CDL holder, that would eliminate a lot of this, you know, underwriting.
9: Do you know how the illegal alien who injured your daughter obtained a CDL? Do you know the circumstances behind that?
10: I do not. I'm not 100% sure. I know the school he went to was a sham school. I know that for sure. I don't know if it was a self-certification or if he went to the actual DMV for his application.
9: Okay. But he got it from California. And you,
10: correct.
9: Do you hold Gavin Newsom accountable for that?
10: Oh, 100%. Yeah, 100%. Everybody asks me, you know, has Gavin Newsom reached out to you? He hasn't and he won't. You know, like I'm, and governor or not, I'll hold him to the fire. You know, I don't care, you know, his title. At the end of the day, I'm a father, you know, and he's the one that's responsible for all this. And he sits there smiling and, you know, joking and laughing about all these other serious things. And it doesn't make any sense to me how this is not a priority. Even if my daughter's accident happened 2 years ago, it should still be a priority for the United States citizens, because he's allowing X amount of drivers to get their driver licenses in California. Secretary Duffy and Secretary Mark Wayne Mullen had said, you know, just because your license is valid inside the sanctuary states doesn't mean that your license stays in there. You're allowed to drive in all 50 states, which is very true. All these accidents are not stuck just in California. They're across the United States, but the majority of the drivers that cause these car accidents are from California. I don't understand how, you know, Gavin Newsom's not seeing that this is a huge issue. You know, if I sat there and I had a product that was failing, why am I going to sit there and continue producing that product? And that's exactly what he's doing. He's introducing people that should not be driving. He's introducing safety hazards that are out there, and he's well aware of it, and he's allowing them to be out there. I 100% agree with the chairman yesterday when he said that, you know, these states should be held accountable.
9: Yes.
10: For losses when things happen. I agree with that. It's not about the monetary portion of it. They need to be held accountable. California needs to be held accountable for allowing this to go on. Gavin Newsom needs to be held accountable.
9: Marcus Coleman, he's a hero. fighting for his daughter and fighting for every other young person in America, trying to stop this horrific invasion of our country from continuing. To see the full interview, rumble.com/Vince. More ahead on The Vince Show.
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0: You know, we've got this audio outside of the Lindsey Clancy trial that the deliberations continue on as supporters keep piling up of Lindsey Clancy, the woman who says that she did murder her children. It's just a matter of will she be busted for that as a matter of law or will she be found not guilty by reason of insanity? Deliberations continue and crazy people keep supporting her.
1: Do you stand with her, yes or no?
2: I don't think she did it.
1: Yes.
3: We feel she's very sleep deprived. Her job as a labor and delivery nurse working night shifts and three children is
4: a lot.
1: Do you have children?
4: Yes.
1: Would you ever hurt them?
4: Yes and no. As a mom or as a dad, I think that you are not perfect.
1: So what are the consequences she should face for this?
5: Obviously, she's already in a wheelchair.
6: He should go to jail for negligence. He needs to take care of his kids, and that was his responsibility.
1: Is this any of your girlfriends?
7: Mine.
1: This is your girlfriend?
7: Yes.
1: I think you have to do some reflection on that.
8: I just have seen a little bit on TikTok of the case.
9: I'm watching it on TikTok or like the live streams.
1: Where are you getting your news that the defense might not be getting theirs?
9: What did you say?
7: TikTok.
0: Caitlin Bennett with that video footage. What? What is that? What kind of psychology would lead to that madness? On display, all over the place. We'll explore it next. Dan Bongino stops by the program. He's got some theories on this subject. We'll discuss it as ahead on The Vince Show.
10: Vince Colonnaise. 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
15: More strikes by the U.S. on Iran today, and the Islamic Republic retaliated with its own hits on U.S. targets. President Trump was asked if the U.S. will strike Iran again.
16: We hit them hard last night, very hard. They gave a little love tap, but we hit them very hard last night. We took out all of the new equipment that they tried to build along the Strait of Hormuz, some defensive, some offensive. They were trying to see the ships because they can't see the ships. You know, we're taking out a lot of ships. They can't see it because they have no radar because we blew it up. And we blew up much more than their radar last night. It was a very heavy attack last night. And we're prepared to do another one anytime we want.
15: The GOP is presenting an unusual midterm two-day convention this week and next week in Dallas at the specific behest of President Trump. Zach Kraft, spokesman for the convention, tells the Salem Radio Network who will be speaking at the event.
2: Next week, we're going to have a really exciting slate of programming. You know, President Trump is going to appear on both nights. Vice President J.D. Vance is going to be there on Wednesday. And you're going to hear really a clear breakdown between what Republicans are offering, which is a clear common sense agenda to improve Americans' lives going forward, and what Democrats are offering, which is just a full blown trip to crazy town socialism and honestly just destroying this country.
15: The convention is being held September 9th and 10th at the American Airlines Center in Dallas, Texas. Two people were killed and the suspect is dead in a shooting at an apartment building in downtown Minneapolis. The Minneapolis Police Department says three of its officers were among those injured Wednesday. Hennepin County Medical Center said it received seven patients and that the three officers are in stable condition. On Wall Street, the Dow by 295 points. More at townhall.com.
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0: Seasons in West End on Highway 211, 910-235-0606.
1: A warm night is ahead. Skies are mostly clear with lows only dipping into the mid-70s. Thursday, it is sunny and sizzling hot. Highs reach the upper 90s. A chance of a stray storm returning to the forecast late in the day. Friday, it's partly cloudy and hot with a chance of isolated storms. Highs climb into the upper 90s to perhaps hitting the 100-degree mark. I'm meteorologist Kat Campbell in the NCN Weather Center.
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4: All right, 844-484-3872, 844-4-THE-USA. That's the way to join us today from coast to coast, from sea to shining sea. It's a Wednesday, which means either I'm joining the Dan Bongino show or he's joining the Vince Colonnaise show. And, well, here he is, the former deputy director of the FBI, the host of the world-famous Dan Bongino program. Hello, Dan. Good to have you back on the show, sir.
5: Hey, buddy. Good to be here. Always look forward to these hits with you to throw around the industry lingo. So let's go.
4: Yeah. Let's do it. Lindsey Clancy trial is in, they say it's fifth day of deliberations. I don't even know why. Why does it take 5 days to prove that this woman murdered her children? She admits it. But yet, here we are, the jury's still deliberating. And I was listening to you this morning, Dan, talk a little bit about this, that there's this kind of weird thing going on that you have all these people, women, a lot of women, who are standing outside of the trial rooting on Lindsey Clancy, acting as if somehow she's the victim of this story that in some cases they think, they believe in conspiracy theories that she didn't even kill the kids, despite the fact that she's not even disputing that fact. And you were exploring the psychology of this. Why is it that, you know, in the face of overwhelming evidence that something happened, that so many people just convinced themselves that it didn't?
5: Yeah, number one, it was like great to have you in the chat. I know you're ridiculously busy with your morning show and afternoon show. You know, I know

0: that's like. So it's always good to have you in the live chat. I saw you pop in there. And I was trying to explain the psychology without being like Dr. Ruth. I was trying to explain how my experience in politics, the Lindsey Clancy supporter clan out there, it's actually easily explainable. Like, when you see, for example, you know, liberals out there taking on, who've never been involved in politics much, and they go to college and they meet some, you know, 19th century women's studies professor, whatever, and all of a sudden the next day they're trans activists for, you know, men in the women's room, like men's penises in the women's locker room. You're like, wait, where did that come from?
1: Yeah.
0: It's typically because there's some kind of void in your life. And I don't want to over-explain this or pretend to be like, again, Sigmund Freud or anything, but, you know, never cite your education, but in this case, it's applicable. Having a background in psychology, you see this a lot. They don't have what that raison d'etre, that French phrase for reason for being. They just don't have it. They have empty lives. I don't know if daddy was rich and they don't have anything to live for, really, if they've never found a cause. Like, I know you, Vince. I know, like, your family matters to you. Your dogs matter to you. Like, I know who you are. Like, you have a raison d'etre. And it's not shocking to the audience. It's not the show. Like, you love the show. It's your job. I know you love covering conservative politics. But it's not your reason for waking up every morning. You have this higher cause. People who believe in faith, in their family.
1: Yeah.
0: And I'm not just saying Republicans. I'm not demonizing all Democrats, God forbid. That's not the case at all. But when you see these progressive libs and these doomers and lunatics who get lost in these, like, you know, what I call like fake main character energy, like comic book causes, like all of a sudden we found a hero in Lindsey Clancy. You have to ask yourself, like, you couldn't find a hero anywhere else? Like, what about your coal miner grandfather who busted his caboose for 40 years to feed your family and left you with a nice house and some money so your dad and you could do okay? Like, what about him? Like, my grandfather fought in World War II. He was a quartermaster driving trucks to the front lines. You know, they had to turn the headlights off at night so the Germans wouldn't blow up the fuel trucks they were driving in. Like, he's my hero. I ain't showing up at some trial. I don't even know a lady for a woman who admitted to killing her kids and finding some reason to shift the blame for someone else. Like, man, find a raison d'etre, find a reason for being, because that ain't it.
1: Well, also, it sounds suspiciously like kind of this Marxist critical theory stuff, which is that you're never actually responsible for your own life, that anything that's ever happened to you that you don't like is somebody else's fault. It's never a product of your own agency. And so when you see a case like this, even in the face of overwhelming evidence where it's clear that she killed her kids, she's not even disputing that in the courtroom, they're willing to come out and say, nope, it was the husband who did it. Nope, something else happened. Nope, this was all rigged against her. Somehow she becomes the victim of this story. It almost feels like this case and so many others are just expressions of the same kind of theory, which is like, I'm not responsible for anything that happens in my life.
0: Ah, it's so good, man. I wish I would have done that this morning. I wish I could, like, rewind and do the podcast again. That tie-in is brilliant. You know, critical race theory is an offshoot of critical theory. And critical theory is exactly what your listeners, Vince, just described. It's every problem in your life is attributable to, like, a ghost boogeyman. That way you never have to take the blame for everything. Like, Lindsey Clancy didn't do it. The husband did it. The medicines did it. The mental illness did it. There are thousands of people convicted every day in the United States of crimes with mental illness. I'm going to discuss a case on tomorrow's show. I just heard about this Richard Trosack, who was accused of or convicted of sexually abusing kids. His lawyer pled some kind of mental illness. The guy got 500 years in prison. Like, this happens all the time. But the tie into critical theory is genius, because that's what it is. It's an excuse for all your failures, where you never have to look in the mirror as a liberal, a progressive, or a lunatic. And you never have to blame anyone than yourself. It's this idea that the white male patriarchy is that construct, they are the source of power. Therefore, any knowledge derived from that should be questioned. That knowledge is a construct of power. Power relies with the white male patriarchy. So that's when you see stupid headlines like, you know, critical race theory person says math is racist. You're like, wait, that's stupid. They actually believe it, because they believe like this undescribable bubble of people, the white male patriarchy, right? Which could be anyone, maybe like white adjacent, could be an Asian guy. Can they just, you know, recreate what white means? That the source of all your problems, including you failing math, is the patriarchy. And if you buy into it, like you just said, it's almost a genius way of absolving you of agency in your own life.
1: It's like, it's even better than the dog ate my homework. It's such a convenient excuse. I don't have to do my math homework because math is racist. And it's like, okay, all right. Well, I guess I don't have to do my math homework now. It's all too much. And in fact, I'm seeing another version of this in a different case. The Charlie Kirk case, you know, I can't believe, Dan, that we are now approaching a single year. We're almost there to September 10th of last year. That's when Charlie Kirk was assassinated in cold blood at Utah Valley University. Pretty obvious to any thinking observer that Tyler Robinson committed this act. Yesterday, a judge saying that this will move to trial, that the probable cause standard was met to bring it to trial, and it's a death penalty case. And one of the things that really troubled me yesterday, Dan, was the defense attorney trying to mount some sort of case against the enhancements in the case by suggesting that Charlie Kirk was a hateful person, the defense attorney said. I don't know if you saw this clip at all, but he was accusing Charlie of being hateful, almost as if there's like some sort of excuse for any of the vile actions taken against the deadly action taken against Charlie. What did you make of that?
0: Well, you know, tying this back to what we were discussing before about this blame game, wherever it is that you have to, like, in other words, with the Clancy case this week, you have to find, you know, there's this line I bring up on my show all the time from the movie A Few Good Men. And no, not that, you know, are on that wall, you know, that way you can't handle the truth. Not that line. There's a line where Tom Cruise playing the attorney, he tells the other attorney to be more of the character than it. You know, courts are not always about guilt or innocence. They're about finding someone to blame. And that's so true. And that's where, you know, you get things like this. Like, if you can distract people from facts in a legal case, you know, criminal, whatever it may be, and get them involved in a blame game and involved in this emotional kind of like, you know, almost like magnetic pull, this black hole of emotions, you can get them to not think reasonably. And you're seeing it in the Clancy case and elsewhere. And, you know, I discussed it at length this morning. It was just driving me crazy how they've got to create these kind of narratives to keep people involved. The good news on this, though, is, and I posted about this on X yesterday, is I'm out in the real world like many of you, but I've been getting out a lot lately. It's not typically the case, but for, you know, reasons beyond the scope of this interview here. I've been out, and I see thousands of people. I was at a volleyball game last night. People come up to me, and what you see on X, these abhorrent-like comments and these crazy, bizarre conspiracy theories, space aliens did it, whatever, that is not the real world. I'm not going to tell you X isn't components of the real world. It is. There are real people who are alive who post on X, obviously. But it is rare, and I mean exceedingly rare. Like 1 out of 1,000 people comes up to me, says something aligning with this nonsense. It's just not the real world, man. I'm seeing the tide completely turning on this, and people are getting exhausted with the cesspool of information out there and are starting to seek out, you know, sources of truth that have a verifiable history, and that puts a bit of a smile on my face going forward.
1: Yeah, no, this is very, very important. I mean, this is why, I mean, you know, not to start a whole nother conversation, but I think this is why the big AI data center race is so very important. In a world where Google has controlled 90% of what humanity is allowed to know, and that's just true. If you just look at the data, they control 90% of search. And now you have China in this big race to control your mind. And, of course, the Chi-Coms are very into censorship. Who's going to win that race? Are we going to be able to have free exchange of ideas and give people a clear sense of what their world actually looks like? That's so deeply important, Dan.
0: Yeah, and I think, like, with the data center argument specifically, there's a lot of actual blame, not like fake critical race theory blame to go around. There's a lot of actual blame to go around here. Yes, a big chunk of it is going to be CCP-related disinformation to get us to lose the AI race so they can kill us with a cyber attack. That's just a fact. However, you know, I am sympathetic, even though, in full disclosure, like I said, I'm invested in the tech space, and I believe in the AI future. I do. But I'm not naive either, and I'm not unsympathetic to people who go, hey, listen, you walked on my kid's college campus as this big, you know, AI tech titan guy or whatever, and you're giving a speech to a bunch of, you know, happy college graduates about how you all suck, you're all going to lose your jobs, your future's terrible. Like, what kind of marketing campaign was this? So I get why people are upset. My only ask in the case is that whatever's good for your community is up to you, not me. I live in Martin County, Florida. I don't live in Loudoun County, Virginia, or anywhere else. Right. You know, I have my opinions on it. It's just take it in free of the hyperbole and nonsense and ask yourself reasonably, because there's going to be businesses in your community, whether they're smokestack coal plants, you know, whether they're car factories or whether they're data centers, you're going to have to support jobs and a tax base in your community. You have to say to yourself, does that fit where we are? What are the pros? What are the cons? Is the net present value to me a positive or a negative? The problem I have with it is polluting the entire environment in both directions from the AI bros with stupid talk about we're going to, you know, kill all your kids' jobs. I mean, that's just stupid. And then on the other side, the, you know, the China CCP misinformation that It uses so much water, it's going to dry up Niagara Falls. Like, that's just not true. That's just not true. You have a problem with the water, fine, but at least base your opinion on reality, not just some fabricated CCP-led talking point that doesn't have any basis in reality.
1: Yeah. No, there's a way to do this for us to really succeed as a country and to do it with a lot of responsibility for the communities that each of these data centers go in. No question about it. Hey, Dan Bongino, as always, man, what a great conversation with you and a great program you've got going on, as always, the Great Dan Bongino Show. People should check it out, rumble.com/Bongino. He's live each morning, 10 a.m. Eastern time. Dan, thank you so much, sir.
0: Thanks, Vince. Always good to talk to you. See you.
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0: 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How can you help them?
1: 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And so let's just get it all on paper. Let's make sure that you're in the right place for the right time of your life, and let's get you on the right track.
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0: Take a phone call here. I've got Mark calling in from the beautifully named Independence, Missouri. Hello, Mark. You're on the Vince Show.
1: Yes, I agree with you and Dan, but I'd also think that this Lindsey Clancy support is 50 years plus of the legalized abortion that dehumanizes children. The jury, you mentioned there are 9 women on it. They don't really see this as that bad of a thing. That's just the natural progression of 50 years of this. And now we, even though Roe was overruled, we still have over 1 million abortions a year. And it's just kind of just a normal thing. And I think it's really not anything out of the ordinary. And that's why I think they don't think it's really
0: such a smart point. Such a smart point, Mark. You're right about that. This is the logical conclusion of spending all this time dehumanizing babies. You get to the point where even after birth, the inconvenience of a child to your life is justified. Well, that's very inconvenient. So it's fine that she killed her kids. It's really about her and her comfort. Yes, Mark, you're right about that. And it actually reminds me of another pretty kind of horrific piece of audio this week. Jim, did this Anne Hathaway thing happen on The View this week? Is that when it occurred? Or is this an old clip that's getting around? One way or the other. Go ahead.
2: Yeah, I believe it's new because she's trying to promote a new movie. So,
0: okay. So Anne Hathaway, the actress, talked about abortion this week and didn't say it was murder. She said it's kind of wonderful, actually. It's a form of mercy, she says, to kill your child.
3: When you are a young woman starting out your career, your reproductive destiny matters a great deal. My own personal experience with abortion, and I don't think we talk about this enough, abortion can be another word for mercy. We don't know. We don't know. It's not a world in which we know that no two pregnancies are alike, and it mm-hmm. follows that no two lives are alike. That follows that no two conceptions are alike.
4: Yep. Mm-hmm.
3: So how can we have a law? How can we have a point of view on this that says we must treat everything the same? And where I come at it from is when you allow for choice, you allow for flexibility, which is what we need in order to be human.
0: Choice. Choice is what makes us human. Choosing evil is what makes us fully human. She sounds like the devil in the Garden of Eden. Go ahead. Go ahead. Violate the laws of nature. Violate the laws of God. Go ahead. You can do it. You're human. Choose it. Choose it. It's good for you. It'll give you power to do this. That's a very sad piece of audio. Killing your child is an act of mercy. It's so self-centered. It's so selfish and conceited. It's unbelievable. And she's dressing it up as virtue, which is the way the left talks about these things. So no, that's true. That's true. Over the course of many years, the left has worked to numb you to consideration of the life that's on the line. And so as a result, you see people standing outside of a trial where a woman quite obviously killed her 3 children and disposed of their bodies like they were nothing, and they're rooting for her, acting as if she's the victim of the story. Yes. Yeah. No, it's prayer is powerful. You do have a choice. Choice is real. It is one of the features that that makes us human. And we're called to choose light. We're called to choose the right path. We're called to recognize humanity in one another, and especially our children. So much more ahead on The Vince Show.
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11: Good evening. Skies are mostly clear tonight with lows only dipping into the mid-70s. The heat is on again Thursday. Highs reach the upper 90s with plenty of sunshine. There could be a late evening storm Thursday night, but they should be isolated. Friday, highs are in the upper 90s to perhaps 100 degrees. It's partly cloudy with a chance of scattered storms by the evening. I'm meteorologist Kat Campbell in the NCN Weather Center.
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14: We had a lot of wild moments this week in the United States House of Representatives. The week is young. We're only in hump day, Jim. Yesterday, you get these guys for these hearings about illegal aliens in our country. And on the one hearing, this was about sanctuary cities. And we just heard earlier in the program from Marcus Coleman, whose daughter Delilah was injured by an illegal alien in this horrific car accident in California. But additionally, and he did a great job yesterday, just ripping into these Democrats. So that got a lot of the attention. But you know what else should get some attention? Congressman Chip Roy had a, I think, a pretty remarkable moment yesterday when he confronted the Democrats' witness from something called the Cato Institute. Now, Cato bills itself as kind of like a libertarian operation, but they're for open borders. Let's be clear about their actual plans. They don't think we should have borders. Anybody should come here from all across the planet, and the United States really shouldn't stop them. The witness was a fellow called David Beer. And Chip Roy goes right at him yesterday. I just want to play some of this for you. Listen to this exchange and how this guy could sit there next to these angel families and say, yeah, that's fine. We should just keep bringing people in like this.
15: I thank the chairman. Appreciate him holding his hearing. Mr. Coleman, the individual who struck your daughter was here in the United States illegally and had been released by the Biden administration. Is that correct?
16: That is correct, yes.
15: So the individual entered the United States illegally and then was released by the Biden administration.
16: Correct.
15: And then ultimately was licensed to drive a commercial vehicle that then struck your daughter, harmed your daughter, leaving her and your family dealing with the consequences. Those are the facts, correct?
16: Correct.
14: Gavin Newsom, by the way, California's Gavin Newsom handed in the license.
15: Ms. Fox, the individual that caused harm to your family was entered the United States also illegally, correct?
17: Correct.
15: Was released by the Biden administration, correct?
17: Correct.
15: Onto the streets.
17: Yes.
15: Given a license, and then caused the harm that your family had to deal with. Is that correct?
17: She didn't have a license. She could have gotten a license.
15: Unlicensed, even worse. Correct?
17: Mm-hmm. She chose to break the law.
15: Mr. Beer, should those individuals have been in the United States? Yes or no?
14: The obvious answer here is no. 1,000% no. They should have never been here. This would have never happened. Nobody would have been hurt or killed. These illegal aliens would have been kept out of the country. So what does the Cato guy say? David Beer, what does he say? Yes or no? Should they have been here?
18: We should have a legal way to vet them.
15: Should those individuals have been in the United States? Yes or no?
18: We should allow people
15: Mr. Beer, those two individuals.
18: They should have been vetted. They should have been screened.
15: Screened for what? Those two individuals were in the United States illegally and then released. Should they have come into the United States and been here?
18: The idea that we should be deporting people who had no involvement
15: in
18: these activities.
15: You're fine with the two individuals released by the Biden administration on the streets of the United States who were able to carry out and engage in this activity that resulted in the death and destruction and the maiming of the American people that we're just seeing right here, the witnesses to your left and right.
18: I didn't say that. I said there should be a process.
15: You refuse to say that those two individuals shouldn't have been here. That's your position.
18: It should be a legal way.
15: Should people be able to come into the United States?
14: Now, I just want to just emphasize how insane this is. I know you can detect it just by listening to it, but the answer to this question is obviously no, they should not have been here. Even if you think we should change the nation's laws to accommodate having more foreign nationals come in for some reason, which is crazy. But if that's really what your position was, you can't just say no to begin. He's so dedicated to an open borders position, he can't even say no to this. That is crazy. This is who the Democrats put forward as a witness yesterday for their insanity. No bottom whatsoever. No bottom. Just entirely, yeah, whatever. We just need a better process to come into the country. Just let them all in.
15: From anywhere in the world. Yes or no? Should they be able to
18: there
15: come and walk across our border?
18: There should be a process for people to come to the United States.
15: Should they be able to walk across our border?
18: Anywhere in the world, there should be able to come in legally.
15: Mr. Beer, should they be able to walk across the border and come into the United States without regard to our visas and our laws? Yes or no?
18: No, we should have a legal way for people to come.
15: So, all right, to be clear.
14: Finally. Yet, no. I think we should change the laws. Okay, how hard is this?
15: I want to be clear for Mr. Beer in the position of the Cato Institute. This should be very clear. then there should be border security and people should not be allowed to come into the United States.
18: Border security. I've never said there shouldn't be border
15: security. Now, should people be released by the administration?
14: What would this dude consider border security to be? Should we have a wall? No. Should we stop people when they try and cross the Rio Grande? No. What kind of border security does he have in mind? Love to see his border security plan.
15: They're illegally. They're captured. They're in the control of the administration, the government. Should they be released into the United States, as was done under the Biden administration?
18: There should be a legal way.
15: Should they be released
18: when they're caught
15: illegally in the United States? Should they be released?
18: Well, it depends on the circumstances, sir.
15: It depends on their circumstances. So some should be released. Ms. Fox, when people come here illegally, should they be released onto the streets?
17: No.
15: Mr. Coleman, when people come here illegally, should they be released on the streets?
16: No.
15: Sheriff Goller, when people come here illegally and they're apprehended, should they be released onto the streets of the United States, as was done in the form of millions of people under the previous administration, resulting in the death, maiming, and destruction of people in the United States, should they be released?
19: I would certainly say that shows a complete disregard for our nation's laws, and no.
14: How hard was that? Now, I'll point out that none of those people have donors telling them to open our borders. None of those people have dramatic, sinister conflicts of interest. None of those people. Every single one of those people is trying to restore order in the United States of America. Every single one of those people is living with the consequences of the left aiding and abetting the invasion of the United States of America. I can't speak for that David Beer character. I have no idea what kind of moneyed interests are financing him. But the fact that he could sit there with a straight face and just keep insisting that our nation's laws need to be more permissive towards foreign nationals pouring across our border, that's insanity. That's especially sitting next to these parents. And I'm not trying to, you know, the left will cook up this nonsense and try and, like, morally blackmail you into betraying your own family and your country. This has nothing to do with moral blackmail. I'm telling you that as a matter of decency, moral decency, you should be standing, you know, shoulder to shoulder with these families and saying they were betrayed. They were betrayed. No, these people, these illegals should not have been in our country. If you violate our nation's laws, you should be held accountable. I don't care if you want to change our nation's laws. You can advocate for that. If you think we're getting something wrong, advocate for it. But if people violate the law, they should be held accountable. Is your position really that when people violate our laws, that we should go easy on them? Is that really your position? That way lies chaos. No matter what your ideological position is, no matter what you actually stand for, if your position is if people break the law, they should be allowed to do it, well, then you're an anarchist. You're an agent of chaos. That's who the Democrats called as an expert witness yesterday. Crazy. Absolutely crazy. Then there was another hearing going on Capitol Hill yesterday at the same time. This had to do with birthright citizenship, so-called birthright citizenship. This is all about foreign nationals coming into the United States illegally or otherwise, having children, giving birth here, and then that baby is conferred American citizenship by virtue of just touching your toe on American soil. Does that make sense to anybody? It shouldn't. That's crazy. That's crazy. And yet that has been the status quo now for a long time in the United States, thanks to the left. It's a free-for-all. People are just getting unearned American citizenship like crazy, and it all revolves around this mangled misinterpretation of the 14th Amendment, entirely dedicated, by the way, to making sure that black Americans are considered fully American in the wake of the end of slavery in the 1800s. That's what the 14th Amendment was about. And yet it's been mutilated beyond recognition to hand out citizenship to every Chinese national whose child is born in the United States of America. Crazy? Yeah. Insane. Suicidal, actually, for a country. And so we had a big hearing yesterday on Capitol Hill about this. And Brandon Gill, God bless him, Congressman Brandon Gill, chairing the committee, confronted a guy who's been running an operation, a birth tourism operation in the United States called Have My Baby in Miami. That's the name of the operation, Have My Baby in Miami. And you've got foreign nationals who are paying big bucks to have their children in America to turn them into American citizens. This is not people who are I mean, regardless of the merits, it's just, you have Chinese nationals, Chi-coms, coming into the country, having a baby, not sticking around, going back to China, and now their child's an American citizen with them in China. Does anybody think this makes sense? Listen to Brandon Gill confront this guy yesterday and watch as he refuses to answer the questions. He has to take the fifth because he said, if I answer truthfully, I could be in big trouble.
20: This website isn't public anymore. What made it motivated you to take down or at least substantially modify this website for Have My Baby in Miami after we first wrote to you about birth tourism in May?
21: On the advice of counsel, I respectfully decline to answer the question on the grounds that a truthful answer may incriminate me, and I invoke my rights under the Fifth Amendment to the United States Constitution.
20: Does your business help children of members of the Chinese Communist Party obtain American citizenship?
21: On the advice of counsel, I respectfully decline to answer the question on the grounds that a truthful answer may tend to incriminate me, and I invoke my rights under the Fifth Amendment to the United States Constitution.
14: A truthful answer may tend to incriminate me. Now, I get it. I'll let the lawyers hash this out, claiming the Fifth Amendment and whether or not he can be prosecuted based on these answers or whatever. My core point, and of course the Constitution should be respected, my core point here is to the layman, to the average person listening to that, you go, holy crap, that guy is guilty as hell. He straight up says, if I give a truthful answer to this, I'm going to be in criminal peril. How else am I supposed to interpret that? Listen to this.
20: Have you ever facilitated the childbirth in America for a member of Trinde Aragua, MS-13, or any other narco-terrorist organization?
21: On the advice of counsel, I respectfully decline to answer the question on the grounds that a truthful answer may tend to incriminate me, and I invoke my rights under the Fifth Amendment to the United States Constitution.
20: Dr. Lorenz, are you declining to answer any question that I put you to today on the basis that you believe that an answer would incriminate you?
21: On the advice of counsel, I respectfully decline to answer the questions on the grounds that a truthful answer may tend to incriminate me.
14: What was the point of your service? Have my baby in Miami? I mean, the name of the operation answers the question. Oh, they want to have children in Miami. Why? So they get free American citizen kids. Yeah, that makes sense. That makes sense. Yeah, if you want to wreck a country. Another amazing moment in that hearing yesterday. One of the Democrat lawmakers realized that if we didn't have birthright citizenship, he wouldn't be a U.S. citizen. So he tried to turn this into a sob story. Of course, the rest of us saw that and they said, wait a second. That's the point. More ahead on The Vince Show.
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24: 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Reuters Institute says we're now one of the top news brands in the nation. 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

0: WEEB. We've got you by the ears.
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0: remarkable moment yesterday. A Democrat congressman by the name of Dave Min in California, he admitted yesterday that he wouldn't even be a U.S. citizen were it not for this stupid arrangement of birthright citizenship. Listen to this.
1: This is all very deeply personal to me because I am myself a birthright citizen. My parents were here in America on student visas when I was born. They did not become naturalized until after I was born. And if Donald Trump and Brandon Gill had had their way, maybe my parents would have been denied their visas. Maybe they would have been deported. Maybe my citizenship would have been denied. And maybe if I say something today or beyond that Brandon Gill doesn't like, he'll try to revoke my citizenship.
0: Yeah, that's kind of the point. By the way, can I just... I'll get to the by the way in a moment. Hold on. But just first and foremost, your parents were here on student visas. That should not entitle you to U.S. citizenship just because you were born here. That's insanity. They were here on a temporary basis as students. Now, you hear him disclose something here, that eventually they became naturalized U.S. citizens. Eventually they became naturalized. Now, let's envision a scenario where he's not involved yet. Or, well, I guess where he is involved. Okay, keep him in there. If you have two parents who become naturalized U.S. citizens, children then can derive U.S. citizenship from that. That's possible. So there are scenarios where this guy can become a U.S. citizen anyway. But this whole concept, like, oh, well, I was born here, so I deserve to be a U.S. citizen. Well, how is he using his U.S. citizenship now? How is he using it? Oh, he became a Democrat congressman, and he's selling out the whole damn country. So isn't this a proof against birthright citizenship? I'm the proof of the value to the country. No, you're not. There's a net negative to you being in Congress. You shouldn't be a U.S. citizen. You're hurting us by virtue of your citizenship and your participation in the Congress. It's amazing. Ayanna Pressley was there yesterday, too. Not my favorite Pressley, I'll be honest. She was whining about birthright citizenship and comparing it to murders in the United States. What is she talking about?
2: Claims that white people are being deliberately replaced by immigrants and people of color. It is a far right, white supremacist ideology that far too many Republicans believe is real. In fact, in 2017 in Charlottesville at the Unite the Right rally, when people were
0: which was paid for by the Southern Poverty Law Center,
2: brandishing those tiki torches, that's what they were saying. You will not replace us. So it often relies on invasion rhetoric to advance that narrative by portraying black and brown families as an invading force rather than as human beings. What? And people that are entitled to dignity.
0: By the way, this whole like thing about replacing people, this is all entirely a demographics is destiny Democrat Party invention. They really thought that if we manipulate skin colors in the United States, it'll lead to long-term political power. They're writing books about changing Texas into a permanent Democrat state by making it more Hispanic at the turn of the century. That's just true. Of course, that was idiocy because it turns out Hispanic voters are overwhelmingly Christian and so many of them vote for Republicans. So they just got that wrong by virtue of their racist bigotry towards Hispanic voters. But here's Ayanna Pressley just going on and on about nonsense.
2: Parent crossing a border becomes the enemy. A pregnant woman becomes a threat. A child born in the United States becomes proof of a takeover. The consequences of this rhetoric have been deadly. In 2018, a gunman who embraced anti-Semitic replacement rhetoric murdered 11 worshipers at the Tree of Life Synagogue in Pittsburgh.
0: Meanwhile, look at this. Look at what you're hearing. You have a Democrat pretending like she's standing up for the interests of minorities or something. And meanwhile, she's selling out black voters who are supposed to be protected by the 14th Amendment to the Constitution and using it to confer citizenship on people who didn't earn it. That's who these people really are. Sinister, sinister stuff. More ahead on The Vince Show.
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7: News this hour from Town Hall. I'm Jason Walker. At least two people have been killed, six wounded in a shooting in downtown Minneapolis. Two officers among those who were hit. A 19-year-old gunman Wednesday forced his way into a grade school in Virginia, shot and wounded a staff member, then he committed suicide. Huge day in South America as the push to produce more oil in Venezuela has grown with Chevron investing $7 billion.
8: Energy Secretary Chris Wright is in Venezuela.
9: President Trump's mission in Venezuela is straightforward. The mission is to bring peace, freedom, opportunity, and prosperity to the people of Venezuela.
8: Wright says he believes this will bring many thousands of jobs.
9: And starting this ball rolling of peace, opportunity, and prosperity for everyone.
8: Yet because Venezuela's energy infrastructure is severely degraded and the nation is operating under international sanctions, its daily production is just over 1 million barrels. The U.S. produces almost 14 million barrels of oil per day. I'm Ed Donahue.
7: The European Union taking a long look at how to respond to an attempted drone attack at a key airport in Germany. It has been blamed on the Kremlin. European Commission President Ursula von der Leyen.
10: The German government has identified Russia as behind an attempt to attack cargo planes at Leipzig-Halle Airport. Had this attack succeeded, this would have resulted in enormous damage and possibly even loss of life.
7: In the meantime, she says that EU foreign ministers are considering possibly more sanctions, but many member nations remain cautious about escalating tensions with Moscow. More on these stories, townhall.com.
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0: central bank moving billions of dollars worth of gold reserves from North America to London. The shift, described as crisis preparedness, happened between March and August. The bank says it transferred 86 metric tons of gold to London from New York and Ottawa. Breaking news and analysis, townhall.com. Federal Aviation Administration extending a ban on U.S. flights to Haiti's capital until at least next March because of gang violence. Here's Bob Agnew.
1: The ban means that commercial operators and U.S.-registered civilian aircraft cannot fly below 10,000 feet in Port-au-Prince and nearby areas, including parts of central Haiti. The FAA first halted such flights in November of 2025. That was after armed men shot at a Spirit Airlines flight as it was landing in Port-au-Prince. Bob Agnew reporting.
0: New York City's public school system will ban artificial intelligence for students up to the eighth grade during the upcoming school year. The mayor says the move is part of a wider assessment of how kids in the nation's largest school district interact with technology. City Hall is also describing the policy as the, quote, most expansive prohibition in the nation. More on these stories, townhall.com.
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3: A warm night is ahead. Skies are mostly clear with lows only dipping into the mid-70s. Thursday, it is sunny and sizzling hot. Highs reach the upper 90s. A chance of a stray storm returning to the forecast late in the day. Friday, it's partly cloudy and hot with a chance of isolated storms. Highs climb into the upper 90s to perhaps hitting the 100-degree mark. I'm meteorologist Kat Campbell in the NCN Weather Center.
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14: Good evening. Skies are mostly clear tonight with lows only dipping into the mid-70s. The heat is on again Thursday. Highs reach the upper 90s with plenty of sunshine. There could be a late evening storm Thursday night, but they should be isolated. Friday, highs are in the upper 90s to perhaps 100 degrees. It's partly cloudy with a chance of scattered storms by the evening. I'm meteorologist Kat Campbell in the NCN Weather Center.
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4: News this hour from Town Hall. I'm Jason Walker. Bloodshed across America. Two people have been killed, several wounded, including two police officers, in a shooting at an apartment building in Minneapolis. And a 19-year-old gunman entered a grade school in Virginia Wednesday morning, shot and wounded a staff member. He then took his own life. As America approaches 25 years since the 9/11 attacks, a new report reveals a lot of people are suffering.
5: Thousands of first responders and residents of Lower Manhattan are still suffering the health effects, including PTSD, from the trauma of the radical Islamic terrorist attack, along with various different types of cancers from the toxins. The World Trade Center Health Program, which is federally funded, monitoring the health impacts. Some cancers specifically related to what people inhaled and got on their skin first showing up now.
4: Correspondent Laura Winters reporting. Energy Secretary Chris Wright says President Trump wants to help Venezuela along as he and Venezuelan President Delcy Rodriguez sign deals partnering the Pentagon and U.S. companies with a stake in that country's oil reserves.
6: Today is a historic day in the transformation of Venezuela and the expansion of the possibilities for the Venezuelan people. President Trump's mission in Venezuela is straightforward. The mission is to bring peace, freedom, opportunity, and prosperity to the people of Venezuela.
4: Texas authorities rescuing dozens of people from stranded cars and home by floodwaters and even an assisted living facility. They were able to get everyone out after Tropical Storm Edward lingered over parts of the state. 2 feet of rain in some areas. More on these stories, townhall.com.
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9: 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Reuters Institute says we're now one of the top news brands in the nation. 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
4: In a very closely watched case in Massachusetts, the uncertainty continues. The jury in the Lindsey Clancy trial, after a fifth day of deliberations, the latest from correspondent Ed Donahue.
10: For a second day in a row, the jury sent Judge William Sullivan a message.
11: After much deliberation, we are still unable to come to a unanimous decision.
10: The jury is being asked to decide if Clancy is criminally responsible for killing her three young children. Her defense claims postpartum psychosis. Prosecutors say Clancy knew what she was doing. Judge Sullivan told the jury to keep at it.
11: There is no reason to support

0: reduced charge of reckless driving and refusal to submit to a lawful test. Woods also agreed to pay $1,500 in fines. The golf legend also found guilty of careless driving, a moving violation. At the White House, President Trump says he's relieved that his old friend's case has finally been dealt with.
1: I thought it was very fair. I mean, I think he's going to have somebody drive him. I told him that a long time. Why don't you get somebody to drive you? So he's going to have somebody drive him from now on. And he's just a very special guy. I'm glad that was resolved.
0: Unbeknownst to many people, President Trump and Tiger Woods have been great friends for a number of years. More on these stories, townhall.com.
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3: A warm night is ahead. Skies are mostly clear with lows only dipping into the mid-70s. Thursday, it is sunny and sizzling hot. Highs reach the upper 90s. A chance of a stray storm returning to the forecast late in the day. Friday, it's partly cloudy and hot with a chance of isolated storms. Highs climb into the upper 90s to perhaps hitting the 100-degree mark. I'm meteorologist Kat Campbell in the NCN Weather Center.
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4: With me now is retired Air Force Colonel Andy Orander. 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
13: Good evening. Skies are mostly clear tonight with lows only dipping into the mid-70s. The heat is on again Thursday. Highs reach the upper 90s with plenty of sunshine. There could be a late evening storm Thursday night, but they should be isolated. Friday, highs are in the upper 90s to perhaps 100 degrees. It's partly cloudy with a chance of scattered storms by the evening. I'm meteorologist Kat Campbell in the NCN Weather Center.
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0: WEEB. 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
3: This hour from Town Hall, I'm Jason Walker. Energy Secretary Chris Wright says President Trump wants to unleash Venezuela's potential with deals partnering the Pentagon and U.S. companies with a stake in Venezuela's oil reserve.
4: We are trying to work at what I call Trump speed. President Trump didn't want a nudge or a slow drift in the positive direction. He wanted to see as fast as possible transformation in Venezuela.
3: Newly unearthed posts are now putting Michigan's Democratic Senate nominee back on the defensive.
5: Deleted tweets from Michigan Democratic Senate nominee Abdul Al-Sayed are drawing new attention over his comments about 9/11. The post from 2020 to 2022 compared the attacks to America's wars that followed and criticized U.S. counterterrorism policy. Al-Sayed also wrote that the post 9/11 response targeted Muslim Americans while ignoring white supremacist threats. The tweets were recovered after they had been deleted. Willie Nelson, Washington.
3: Appearing on the Salem Radio Network, Senate Majority Leader John Thune of South Dakota says he is keeping an extremely close eye on the Lone Star State, where Republican Ken Paxton's bid for the Senate is running against a extremely Democrat socialist.
6: Texas is expensive. There are 20 media markets down there. We need help there. We need MAGA Inc. and everybody else engaged, but we can't afford to lose Texas. So everybody needs to, whether they like the way the primary came out or not, get on board with the team and make sure that Paxton wins.
3: And a much different kind of issue right now in Texas. Authorities have rescued dozens of people as former Tropical Storm Edward lingered over parts of the state. Now, tropical depression dumping 2 feet of rain in parts of southeast Texas. Federal judge has blocked President Trump's latest attempt to prohibit automatic U.S. citizenship at birth. More on these stories, townhall.com.
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3: A spokesman for the RNC Dallas GOP 2026 midterm convention tells the Salem Radio Network this event will remind voters of President Trump's many accomplishments.
9: 2 years ago, the American people voted overwhelmingly for President Trump to secure the border, to tackle Biden inflation, and he has done that. He has secured the border. There's no longer millions of illegal immigrants pouring in here from countries all over the world. He delivered the largest tax cut in history. But at the end of the day, President Trump, since 2016, has fought for hardworking Americans, and that is the intended audience of this midterm convention. He wants you to know that if you are a hardworking American, you are working hard every single day to put food on the table for your family. You just want your kids to be able to grow up in a safe community. He is fighting every single day in Washington for you.
3: Spokesman Zach Kraft says Vice President J.D. Vance will speak on Wednesday night, September 9th, followed by the president, who will be appearing on Thursday the 10th. Breaking news and analysis, townhall.com. Right now, there are more questions than answers in a very closely watched trial in Massachusetts. Basically, what happens next when the jury...

0: Lisa's postpartum psychosis led to her actions. Prosecutors argue she knew what she was doing. I'm Julie Walker.
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3: A warm night is ahead. Skies are mostly clear with lows only dipping into the mid-70s. Thursday, it is sunny and sizzling hot. Highs reach the upper 90s. A chance of a stray storm returning to the forecast late in the day. Friday, it's partly cloudy and hot with a chance of isolated storms. Highs climb into the upper 90s to perhaps hitting the 100-degree mark. I'm meteorologist Kat Campbell in the NCN Weather Center.
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5: Good evening. Skies are mostly clear tonight with lows only dipping into the mid-70s. The heat is on again Thursday. Highs reach the upper 90s with plenty of sunshine. There could be a late evening storm Thursday night, but they should be isolated. Friday, highs are in the upper 90s to perhaps 100 degrees. It's partly cloudy with a chance of scattered storms by the evening. I'm meteorologist Kat Campbell in the NCN Weather Center.
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4: News this hour from Town Hall. I'm Jason Walker. President Trump announcing renewed U.S. military strikes against Iran, but said they won't last too long, though he adds the United States does remain prepared to strike again at any time if necessary.
5: We hit them hard last night, very hard. They gave a little love tap, but we hit them very hard last night. We took out all of the new equipment that they tried to build along the Strait of Hormuz, some defensive, some offensive. They were trying to see the ships because they can't see the ships. You know, we're taking out a lot of ships. They can't see it because they have no radar because we blew it up. And we blew up much more than their radar last night. It was a very heavy attack last night. And we're prepared to do another one anytime we want.
4: Speaking with reporters at the White House, the president was asked if he will arm the Iranian opposition after calling on Iran's people to, quote, rise up against the regime.
5: I'd love to tell you that, but it wouldn't be appropriate to say. But I mean, I understand their plight. They're being shot right now. You know, these gentlemen sit here in the lap of luxury and they see things, but over there it's not so luxurious.
4: Authorities have rescued dozens of people after then Tropical Storm Edward dumped 2 feet of rain in parts of southeast Texas. In Beaumont, Mayor Roy West says at one time 36,000 customers in the town were without power.
6: They have multiple crews staged to begin repairs, so I expect that'll be going on. We'll also have street crews out putting up stop signs where the lights are out, but people need to be extremely careful. A lot of traffic lights are out. Please stop. Also, be aware of any downed trees.
4: More on these stories, townhall.com.
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18: A new U.S. energy deal is putting fresh pressure on Canada in trade talks.
19: Canada's oil industry is on edge after the United States reached a deal giving American companies access to 65 billion barrels of Venezuelan reserves. About 90 to 95% of Canada's oil exports go to the United States, worth $126 billion a year. Canadian officials fear Venezuelan heavy crude could displace as much as 40% of those shipments because it can reach Gulf Coast refineries faster and cheaper. Treasury Secretary Scott Bessent has pointed to Canada's weaker leverage in ongoing trade talks. Willie Nelson, Washington.
18: Oil giant Chevron lining up for a stake in that expanded oil agreement between the U.S. and Venezuela. Chevron's presence in Venezuela dates all the way back to 1923, and it is one of the longest-running foreign oil operators in all of Venezuela. A winning session on Wall Street at the closing bell. The Dow was up by 295 points, the NASDAQ up 118. For the Wall Street Business Report, I'm Bob Agnew.
4: And breaking news and analysis at townhall.com. Autumn, right around the corner, and with it a surge of illness.
20: Everyone 6 months and older should get their flu shot. Adults 65 years and older should get an enhanced flu vaccine, one that is high-dose, adjuvanted, or recombinant.
4: American Academy of Family Physicians President Dr. Sarah Nosal.
20: If you're older than 19, we recommend getting the COVID-19 vaccine. This is especially important for people who are 65 years and older at increased risk for severe COVID infection and those who've never received a COVID-19 vaccine.
4: Federal judge blocking President Trump's latest attempt to prohibit automatic U.S. citizenship at birth. Judge Deborah Boardman in Maryland granting a preliminary injunction Wednesday, stopping the executive order until a

0: A warm night is ahead. Skies are mostly clear with lows only dipping into the mid-70s. Thursday, it is sunny and sizzling hot. Highs reach the upper 90s. A chance of a stray storm returning to the forecast late in the day. Friday, it's partly cloudy and hot with a chance of isolated storms. Highs climb into the upper 90s to perhaps hitting the 100-degree mark. I'm meteorologist Kat Campbell in the NCN Weather Center.
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7: Good evening. Skies are mostly clear tonight with lows only dipping into the mid-70s. The heat is on again Thursday. Highs reach the upper 90s with plenty of sunshine. There could be a late evening storm Thursday night, but they should be isolated. Friday, highs are in the upper 90s to perhaps 100 degrees. It's partly cloudy with a chance of scattered storms by the evening. I'm meteorologist Kat Campbell in the NCN Weather Center.
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5: News this hour from Town Hall. I'm Jason Walker. Huge day in South America as the push to produce more oil in Venezuela has grown, with Chevron investing $7 billion. Here's reporter Ed Donahue.
6: Energy Secretary Chris Wright is in Venezuela.
7: President Trump's mission in Venezuela is straightforward. The mission is to bring peace, freedom, opportunity, and prosperity to the people of Venezuela.
6: Wright says he believes this will bring many thousands of jobs.
7: And starting this ball rolling of peace, opportunity, and prosperity for everyone.
6: Yet because Venezuela's energy infrastructure is severely degraded and the nation is operating under international sanctions, its daily production is just over 1 million barrels. The U.S. produces almost 14 million barrels of oil per day. I'm Ed Donahue.
5: European Union taking a long look at how to respond to an attempted drone attack at a Germany airport. It's been blamed on the Kremlin. European Commission President Ursula von der Leyen.
8: The German government has identified Russia as behind an attempt to attack cargo planes at Leipzig-Halle Airport. Had this attack succeeded, this would have resulted in enormous damage and possibly even loss of life.
5: Texas authorities have rescued dozens of people from stranded cars and homes following very heavy rain, thanks to former tropical storm Edward. The now tropical depression dumping 2 feet of rain in parts of southeast Texas. Three hurricanes right now, all in the Pacific Ocean. They are Marie, Lowell, and Karina, still, though, very far from land, at least right now. More on these stories, townhall.com.
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5: Here's another place the AI frenzy is making itself being felt, the market for luxury homes. Rich Thomason reports.
10: High-income earners, many of them employees at AI companies, are snapping up multi-million dollar houses in the San Francisco Bay Area. Undaunted by the higher mortgage rates and rising home prices that are keeping many would-be buyers from affording a home. The Bay Area buying spree, part of a nationwide trend of sales of upper-end properties, largely holding up better than sales of less expensive homes. Rich Thomason reporting.
5: New York City's public school system will ban artificial intelligence for students up through the eighth grade. During the upcoming school year, the mayor says the move is part of a wider assessment of how children in the nation's largest school district interact with the technology. Breaking news and analysis, townhall.com. Federal Aviation Administration extending a ban on U.S. flights to Haiti's capital, Port-au-Prince, until next March because of gang violence, and it's increasing. Here's Bob Agnew.
11: The ban means that commercial operators and U.S.-registered civilian aircraft cannot fly below 10,000 feet in Port-au-Prince and nearby areas, including parts of central Haiti. The FAA first halted such flights in November of 2025. That was after armed men shot at a Spirit Airlines flight as it was landing in Port-au-Prince. Bob Agnew reporting.
5: Well, the Dutch Central Bank has moved billions of dollars worth of its gold reserves from North America to London. The shift, described as crisis preparedness, happened between March and August. Now, the bank says it transferred 86 metric tons of gold to London from both New York and Ottawa. More on these stories, townhall.com.
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7: Good evening. Skies are mostly clear tonight with lows only dipping into the mid-70s. The heat is on again Thursday. Highs reach the upper 90s with plenty of sunshine. There could be a late evening storm Thursday night, but they should be isolated. Friday, highs are in the upper 90s to perhaps 100 degrees. It's partly cloudy with a chance of scattered storms by the evening. I'm meteorologist Kat Campbell in the NCN Weather Center.
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9: News this hour from Town Hall. I'm Jason Weicker. 25 years since the United States of America was brutally attacked on 9/11. Now, a new report reveals a lot of people are still hurting.
10: Thousands of first responders and residents of Lower Manhattan are still suffering the health effects, including PTSD, from the trauma of the radical Islamic terrorist attack, along with various different types of cancers from the toxins. The World Trade Center Health Program, which is federally funded, monitoring the health impacts. Some cancers specifically related to what people inhaled and got on their skin first showing up now.
9: Correspondent Laura Winters reporting. Energy Secretary Chris Wright and Venezuelan President Delcy Rodriguez signing a deal partnering the Pentagon and U.S. companies with a stake in the South American country's vast oil reserve.
11: Today is a historic day in the transformation of Venezuela and the expansion of the possibilities for the Venezuelan people. President Trump's mission in Venezuela is straightforward. The mission is to bring peace, freedom, opportunity, and prosperity to the people of Venezuela.
9: Texas authorities have rescued dozens of people from stranded cars, homes, and an assisted living facility as former Tropical Storm Edward hovered over parts of the southeastern area of Texas and dumped 2 feet of snow, or rain. Trouble in the NBA. Los Angeles Clippers owner Steve Ballmer, suspended for 1 year, will be paying some heavy fines as well over violations of salary cap circumvention rules. Clippers say they don't like it one bit. More on these stories, Town Hall.
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9: In a very closely watched case in Massachusetts, the uncertainty continues with a jury in the Lindsey Clancy trial. After a fifth day of deliberations, they've still not come to a deal.
17: For a second day in a row, the jury sent Judge William Sullivan a message.
18: After much deliberation, we are still unable to come to a unanimous decision.
17: The jury is being asked to decide if Clancy is criminally responsible for killing her three young children. Her defense claims postpartum psychosis. Prosecutors say Clancy knew what she was doing. Judge Sullivan told the jury to keep at it.
18: There is no reason to suppose that the case will ever be submitted to 12 persons more intelligent, more impartial, or more competent to decide it, that more or clear evidence will be produced.
17: If jurors ultimately can't agree on a verdict, the judge could declare a mistrial. I'm Ed Donahue.
9: Breaking news and analysis, townhall.com. Tiger Woods has had his driver license suspended for 5 years after striking a plea deal in his DUI case. He pled no contest to a reduced charge of reckless driving and refusal to submit to a lawful test. Reaction from, here comes, the White House.
19: I thought it was very fair. I mean, I think he's going to have somebody drive him. I told him that a long time. Why don't you get somebody to drive you? So he's going to have somebody drive him from now on. You know, he's just a very special guy. I'm glad that was resolved.
9: The president and Tiger Woods have been close friends for many years. For all the changes in college football, one thing is the same. That's week one blowouts. There should be a lot of them when the season hits full stride. Labor Day weekend game starting Thursday night through Monday. The average predicted point spread is like 26 points. More on these stories, townhall.com.
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21: A warm night is ahead. Skies are mostly clear with lows only dipping into the mid-70s. Thursday, it is sunny and sizzling hot. Highs reach the upper 90s. A chance of a stray storm returning to the forecast late in the day. Friday, it's partly cloudy and hot with a chance of isolated storms. Highs climb into the upper 90s to perhaps hitting the 100-degree mark. I'm meteorologist Kat Campbell in the NCN Weather Center.
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9: Good evening. Skies are mostly clear tonight with lows only dipping into the mid-70s. The heat is on again Thursday. Highs reach the upper 90s with plenty of sunshine. There could be a late evening storm Thursday night, but they should be isolated. Friday, highs are in the upper 90s to perhaps 100 degrees. It's partly cloudy with a chance of scattered storms by the evening. I'm meteorologist Kat Campbell in the NCN Weather Center.
0: WEEB. 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
3: News this hour from Town Hall. I'm Jason Walker. It is a war of words between two powers. Russia says it will shutter German cultural centers all across the country. That move comes after Berlin blamed Moscow for an attempted attack at a major German airport. For the last 24 hours, the two nations have been slinging talk, not missiles, not yet. Energy Secretary Chris Wright says President Trump wants to unleash Venezuela's potential with deals partnering the Pentagon and U.S. companies with a stake in Venezuela's oil reserve.
4: We are trying to work at what I call Trump speed. President Trump didn't want a nudge or a slow drift in the positive direction. He wanted to see as fast as possible transformation in Venezuela.
3: Newly unearthed posts are putting Michigan's Democratic Senate nominee back on the defensive.
5: Deleted tweets from Michigan Democratic Senate nominee Abdul Sayed are drawing new attention over his comments about 9/11. The post from 2020 to 2022 compared the attacks to America's wars that followed and criticized U.S. counterterrorism policy. Al-Sayed also wrote that the post 9/11 response targeted Muslim Americans while ignoring white supremacist threats. The tweets were recovered after they had been deleted. Willie Nelson, Washington.
3: Appearing on the Salem Radio Network, Senate Majority Leader John Thune of South Dakota says he is keeping an extremely close eye on the Lone Star State in the Senate race, where Republican Ken Paxton is running against a Democrat socialist.
6: Texas is expensive. 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We need MAGA Inc. and everybody else engaged, but we can't afford to lose Texas. So everybody needs to, whether they like the way the primary came out or not, get on board with the team and make sure that Paxton wins.
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3: A spokesman for the RNC Dallas GOP 2026 midterm convention telling the Salem Radio Network this event will remind voters of President Trump's tremendous accomplishments.
8: 2 years ago, the American people voted overwhelmingly for President Trump to secure the border, to tackle Biden inflation, and he has done that. He has secured the border. There's no longer millions of illegal immigrants pouring in here from countries all over the world. He delivered the largest tax cut in history. But at the end of the day, President Trump, since 2016, has fought for hardworking Americans, and that is the intended audience of this midterm convention. He wants you to know that if you are a hardworking American, you are working hard every single day to put food on the table for your family. You just want your kids to be able to grow up in a safe community. He is fighting every single day in Washington for you.
3: Spokesman Zach Kraft says Vice President J.D. Vance will speak Wednesday night, September 9th. President Trump will be appearing Thursday on the 10th. Breaking news and analysis, townhall.com. Right now, there are more questions than answers in a very closely watched trial in Massachusetts. Basically, what happens next if the jury in the Lindsey Clancy murder trial still cannot reach a verdict?
9: If a Massachusetts jury cannot reach a verdict on whether Lindsey Clancy is criminally responsible for strangling her three children in 2023, the judge will declare a mistrial, and then prosecutors will have to decide whether to retry Clancy on murder charges. Legal experts say there are also other options, including offering Clancy a plea deal or deciding not to put her on trial again. Jurors heard conflicting testimony about her mental health and what role that played in the killings. Clancy does not deny strangling her children at their home, but says postpartum psychosis led to her actions. Prosecutors argue she knew what she was doing. I'm Julie Walker.
3: More on these stories at townhall.com.
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11: A warm night is ahead. Skies are mostly clear with lows only dipping into the mid-70s. Thursday, it is sunny and sizzling hot. Highs reach the upper 90s. A chance of a stray storm returning to the forecast late in the day. Friday, it's partly cloudy and hot with a chance of isolated storms. Highs climb into the upper 90s to perhaps hitting the 100-degree mark. I'm meteorologist Kat Campbell in the NCN Weather Center.
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0: It condemns the United States and the Iran war, and it calls the Shanghai Cooperation Organization to give birth to what Xi Jinping told the group must be an equal and orderly multipolar world, an order whose coming, said Xi, is irreversible. On the path to that new world order, Xi announced a slew of Shanghai Cooperation Organization projects that would tie the 10 countries of the organization into the biggest infrastructure backbone in human history, China's $8 trillion Belt and Road Initiative, which would make China the world's biggest provider of infrastructure, technology, and economic coordination ever seen on planet Earth. What Xi hides is that his equal and orderly multipolar world is designed to be a stepping stone for an unequal world, a world order ruled by China.
1: Thank you, Howard. Howard Bloom, author of The Mohammed Code. Yellow lights are flashing in the most important market on the planet, the U.S. bond market. The turmoil is being driven by a confluence of separate but related forces. The U.S. war with Iran is heating up again, driving up U.S. defense spending, the cost of oil, gasoline, diesel, and jet fuel. Investment analyst Mish Shedlock with us here. Mish, what a mess, huh?
2: It is a mess indeed, George. George, here there's five forces that I reckon are pressuring bonds. First, you mentioned the war in Iran. Oil, diesel, fertilizer, everything that passes through the state is straight, is impacted. Deficits, they're growing. The administration wants more spending for military, farm bailouts, other priorities. Some of that is related to the war. Debt passed the $40 trillion mark. Interest on the debt, George, is projected to hit $1 trillion a year starting fiscal year 2026, right now. This is kind of the fourth point is relatively minor, but the Fed and the Treasury are at odds, essentially fighting each other. Warsh at the Fed wants a clean market signal. He wants to eliminate QE. But Bessent is discussing unlimited Treasury actions to force down long-term yields. This is a confidence thing, and right now there's not a lot of confidence in the Fed. And the fifth thing is international. The U.S. intervened in the Japanese yen because Japan was about to dump U.S. Treasuries to buy the yen to support the yen. Now, curiously, Bessent wants Japan to hike rates and reduce debt to fix the yen problem, but the irony here is pretty obvious. Those are the actions that the U.S. needs to be doing as well. Now, let's discuss diesel specifically. We're only 12.9 cents from a new record high. The high is 581. We're currently at 569. And here's the factors impacting diesel. We have a harvesting peak now from August to November. Corn, soybeans, other farm crops, big diesel users. They have trucking needs, Christmas shopping. This is peak Christmas delivery season. The war in Iran reduced crude supplies. That's number three. The war in Ukraine is impacting this. Ukraine is bombing Russian refineries, and Russia was a big diesel exporter. They've now stopped exporting diesel. And the fifth thing here impacting diesel is record low inventories here in the United States. George, I think it's only a matter of days, a week maybe, before diesel hits a new record high in the United States. That won't be good for farmers. That won't be good for truckers. That won't be good for the U.S., George.
1: Good point. Thank you, Mish. A plane carrying Department of Homeland Security Secretary Mark Wayne Mullen made an emergency landing after the aircraft suffered an engine failure. Mullen was traveling from Georgia to Washington, D.C. when the U.S. Coast Guard C-101 was diverted to Ronald Reagan Washington National Airport in Virginia. Everybody's okay. In a moment, Jonathan Kahn back with us on Coast to Coast as we talk about biblical prophecy right here on Coast to Coast AM. 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
8: Good evening. Skies are mostly clear tonight with lows only dipping into the mid-70s. The heat is on again Thursday. Highs reach the upper 90s with plenty of sunshine. There could be a late evening storm Thursday night, but they should be isolated. Friday, highs are in the upper 90s to perhaps 100 degrees. It's partly cloudy with a chance of scattered storms by the evening. I'm meteorologist Kat Campbell in the NCN Weather Center.
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3: From Town Hall, I'm Rich Thomason. Two people are dead, along with the gunman, in a mass shooting in a Minneapolis apartment building. 911 call of shots fired came in around 4:30 yesterday afternoon. Five people wounded, including two Minneapolis police officers. They are hospitalized in stable condition. There's been nothing on a motive, but authorities say the gunman was on their radar prior to the shootings. It is a big deal, an oil deal the Trump administration has hammered out with Venezuela.
4: It will be run through a company called North American Blue Energy Partners, and that will be the principal partner with which the United States will be working. There's a lot of work that needs doing before this giant accord between Washington and Caracas can actually start to bear fruit. Of course, President Trump says that he believes it will start working within 2 to 3 years. Energy experts that we've heard from have said that it's more like a decade before there'll be any real fruit felt from these accords.
3: That's the BBC's Will Grant. Energy Secretary Wright says the deal will mean prosperity for Venezuelans and for Americans. President Trump says Iran's government grows weaker by the day. The U.S., he says, will not relent in its pressure campaign against the radical regime, both economic and military pressure.
5: We took out all of the new equipment that they tried to build along the Strait of Hormuz, some defensive, some offensive. They were trying to see the ships because they can't see the ships. You know, we're taking out a lot of ships. They can't see it because they have no radar because we blew it up.
3: The death toll in the Nepal-Tibet flooding is top 1,200 now, more than 4,200 people missing. Tropical Storm Edward dumped almost 2 feet of rain across parts of southeast Texas. Many high water rescues. On Wall Street, the Dow futures up 67 points. More on these stories, townhall.com.
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3: A lot of Americans are on the move.
8: President Trump is touting a strong summer travel season.
5: In the last 3 months, travelers logged 290 billion miles on American highways. Our national parks welcomed 78 million visitors, all records. And on 11 separate days, more than 3 million travelers flew through the American skies. We're loaded up with planes and loaded up with a lot of happy people.
8: The president was joined by travel industry leaders as the White House marked one of the busiest travel seasons on record. Willie Nelson, Washington.
3: Russia says it will be closing German cultural centers across the country. Foreign Minister Lavrov announcing the move at the Eastern Economic Forum. It comes after Berlin blamed Moscow for an attempted attack on a German airport last month, the attack targeting a Ukrainian plane. After that, the Germans closed both the Russian consulate in Bonn and the Russian House Cultural Center in the German capital. Lavrov says closing the German cultural centers is a matter of self-respect for the Russians. Townhall.com. If you have been taken in by a scammer, you're not alone.
9: Virtually every American has been targeted by scammers in some way, exclusive new polling data shows. Scams in the U.S. have surged to a record high, causing billions in losses for Americans. But the U.S. still lags behind some other countries in tackling the problem, holding financial and social media companies responsible and regulating the cryptocurrency scammers rely on, according to an investigation by the Associated Press and Frontline. And although both the Trump administration and Congress are pursuing new options, victims still have little recourse. Keith Peters, Washington.
3: The FAA is extending a ban on U.S. flights to Haiti's capital until March as gang violence persists. Among other restrictions, commercial operators and U.S. registered civilian aircraft cannot fly below 10,000 feet in Port-au-Prince and nearby areas, including parts of central Haiti. More on these stories, townhall.com.
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11: A warm night is ahead. Skies are mostly clear with lows only dipping into the mid-70s. Thursday, it is sunny and sizzling hot. Highs reach the upper 90s. A chance of a stray storm returning to the forecast late in the day. Friday, it's partly cloudy and hot with a chance of isolated storms. Highs climb into the upper 90s to perhaps hitting the 100-degree mark. I'm meteorologist Kat Campbell in the NCN Weather Center.
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13: This is O'Connor and Company.
14: Good morning. This is O'Connor and Company, but this is not Larry O'Connor. My name is Bethany Mandel, and I'm co-hosting, I guess just hosting this morning. We have a lot coming up this morning. We're going local with some pretty unbelievable stories out of Northern Virginia, from the latest controversy surrounding Fairfax County prosecutor Steve Descano and illegal immigrants to a Virginia mom who was actually sentenced after letting her five-year-old walk to the pond in her own gated community by herself. We'll also talk about what's going on inside Montgomery County schools, from sweltering classrooms and broken air conditioning to the bigger question of whether curriculum itself needs an overhaul. Later, we're digging into the Lindsey Clancy trial from the perspectives that we haven't heard nearly enough from a father's perspective.

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5: NCI News, I'm Mike Riley. New numbers from the North Carolina Department of Public Instruction show a record high graduation rate and improvements in other key academic areas. State Superintendent of Public Instruction Mo Green said,
6: North Carolina's graduation rate rose from an 87.8, a full percentage point, to 88.8% of our students graduating on time.
5: Correspondent Ben Thomas reports President Trump is promising to campaign for Republicans in the upcoming midterm.
7: Voters' dim views of the economy and the Iran war have Republicans in a tough spot as the midterm elections approach. But at a Rose Garden dinner Wednesday,
8: all the way to November 3rd and beyond, we're going to be helping you. I'm going to be going around and doing a lot of speeches.
5: Congress has approved a one-month delay of new restrictions on hemp-derived THC products. Adrian Larrera is a founder and CEO of Raleigh-based company that sells these products and tells WRAL-TV.
9: A month is not a lot of time, but I do think it gives our industry and the lawmakers a chance to sit down and to continue working on how do we regulate this properly.
5: Brad Reinhardt with the National Hurricane Center says Hawaii residents should keep an eye on Hurricane Lowell, which, while not tracking directly towards the islands, did intensify to a Category 5 on Wednesday.
10: I mean, Lowell's a very powerful hurricane, and swells from the system are likely to already beginning to affect portions of the Hawaiian Islands, and that's really going to continue for the next several days.
5: NASA's Nancy Grace Roman Space Telescope was launched this week and is designed to survey enormous stretches of the cosmos. Duke University is lending a hand. Duke professor Dan Skolnick says,
11: I help lead to make sure that when Roman gets up there, that we can start doing science as quickly as possible.
5: He talked to Spectrum News One. 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
5: Gloria Steinem, the celebrated author and activist who became one of the most visible symbols and potent voices of the U.S. women's movement, has died at the age of 92. Correspondent Ed Donahue reports on uncertainty by the jury in the Lindsey Clancy trial.
14: Jury in the Lindsey Clancy murder trial in Massachusetts has wrapped up a fifth day of deliberations. For a second day in a row, the jury sent Judge William Sullivan a message.
15: After much deliberation, able to come to a unanimous decision.
14: The jury is being asked to decide if Clancy is criminally responsible for killing her three young

0: children. Her defense claims postpartum psychosis. Prosecutors say Clancy knew what she was doing. Judge Sullivan told the jury to keep at it.
1: Wilmington City Council members are raising concerns about two proposed options for replacing the Cape Fear Memorial Bridge following the completion of a federal environmental assessment. Alternative A would include a movable bridge span and would take up less space. Councilmember Cassidy Santaguida tells WWAY.
2: Our economy, historic structures, residential streets, local businesses, I think that's going to be an impact that we feel all over downtown.
1: Ed Donahue reports on a new vaccine recommendation.
0: Some leading medical groups are urging people to get updated flu and COVID-19 vaccinations this fall. The groups got together to offer recommendations in hopes of lessening confusion after last year's changing advice on vaccinations from the Trump administration. Dr. Sarah Nosel is president of the American Academy of Family Physicians.
3: Everyone 6 months and older should get their flu shot. 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
0: COVID-19 shots are starting to arrive.
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4: Good Thursday morning. We start your day with temperatures in the mid-70s and mostly clear skies. We'll see plenty of sunshine by this afternoon, and highs will reach the upper 90s to around 100 degrees. A brief shower or storm is possible late in the day. We're then mostly clear overnight into Friday morning with temperatures dropping to the mid-70s. We'll see more heat for our Friday with highs reaching the upper 90s to around 100. Some isolated storms are possible later. I'm meteorologist Grant Skinner in the NCN Weather Center.
5: Right now here in the Sand Hills area, we have mostly clear sky, 79 degrees, humidity 84%, dew point is 73, winds are southwest at 7, pressure 30.07. It is 7:15 straight up. Let's take a look at your Sand Hills news for this Thursday morning. The North Carolina Department of Public Instruction released the 2025-26 school data on Wednesday. Moore County Schools' four-year high school cohort graduation rate for the class of 2026 was 91.8%, continuing to surpass the state average of 88.8%. 73% of graduates were proficient on the ACT College Readiness Exam, the National Work Keys Assessment, or both. The National Work Keys Assessment measures an individual's workplace readiness. Growth scores are an indication of the progress students make over the school year. For the 2025-26 school season, 16 schools met or exceeded growth. Proficiency and growth data are combined to calculate the school's performance grade, with 80% based on proficiency and 20% on growth. School performance grades are as follows. The A performance grade, Pinehurst Elementary and Moore Innovative High. B performance grade, Carthage Elementary, Connect Academy, McDees Creek Elementary, New Century Middle, Northmore High, Pinecrest High, Sand Hills Farm Life Elementary, Union Pines High, West End Elementary, West Pines Middle, and Westmore Elementary. C performance grade include Cameron Elementary, Cranes Creek Middle, Elias Middle, High Falls Elementary, Southern Middle, Southern Pines Elementary, Vast Lakeview Elementary, and West Pine Elementary. And the D performance grade goes to Aberdeen Elementary and Robbins Elementary. As an alternative school, the Community Learning Center at Piccaninny has a different accountability measure and does not receive traditional school performance grade. Jennifer Purvis, superintendent of the school, said that she was very proud of the work that their students and staff do every day. Grade level proficiency is at a 10-year high, and graduation rates continue to surpass the state average. Although she says she's very proud of the work that has been accomplished, she will not be satisfied until we have no school receiving D performance grades and all schools are meeting or exceeding growth. And a Moore County Sheriff's Office Animal Service deputy responded to a residence on Magnolia Avenue in Southern in Pinehurst. The deputy was advised that the homeowner's dog had been bitten by a raccoon that was exhibiting suspicious behavior consistent with possible rabies. The deputy captured the raccoon and transported it to Raleigh for testing. That confirmed the raccoon tested positive for rabies. Residents should stay vigilant and take appropriate precautions to protect themselves and their pets. They should also avoid approaching wildlife that appears sick, injured, unusually aggressive, disoriented, or otherwise behave abnormally. Anyone who observes an animal exhibiting suspicious behavior should contact Animal Services at 910-947-2858. And residents are reminded to make sure their pets are vaccinated and the vaccinations are current. That's your latest Sand Hills news this morning from the Sand Hills Sentinel. And, of course, if you need more info, just head on over to sandhillsentinel.com. It is 7:19. Here comes your sports.
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7: NCN Sports. I'm Tony Rixby. The ACC football weekend gets started tonight in Winston-Salem. Wake Forest will be hosting the Zips from Akron. The Duke Blue Devils will look to win their fifth consecutive season opener when they face Tulane at Wallace Wade Stadium on Saturday. Under Manny Diaz, the Blue Devils have won 18 games in the past two seasons. He says there are new players adjusting to new positions this year.
8: It's all new, and what happened a year ago has no bearing on what happened this year, and they're in the same boat, right? So I think, I think you'll just see a lot of excitement on both sides.
7: After one game, Gardner Webb has fired its head football coach, Chris McCullough. After the Running Bulldogs lost to Austin Peay last Thursday, he had been suspended pending the outcome of an ongoing investigation of off-field allegations. McCullough was hired last December from Division II, Texas Permian Basin, and was the youngest Division I head coach in the country. Special teams coordinator Pete Bennett will serve as the Running Bulldogs' interim head coach. Tiger Woods pleading no contest to a reckless driving charge in Florida yesterday. Florida State Attorney Tom Beckendall.
9: And if anybody in the world, if I can send any message to Mr. Woods, it's simply this. Of all the people in the world who should not get behind the wheel of the car, it's the gentleman who is one of the most recognizable faces on the planet. Somebody will see him, whether it's in Georgia or Nevada or New York or where have you. He's not to drive a car.
7: Carson Williams hit a grand slam, pacing a 16-hit attack. The Durham Bulls mauled the Memphis Redbirds 16-1 yesterday afternoon at AutoZone Park in Memphis. Wilson Warbirds allowed 7 runs in the third inning, falling 8-3 to the Fredericksburg Nationals yesterday afternoon in Virginia. 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
7: The NBA coming down hard on the LA Clippers.
14: 5 first-round picks and a $30 million fine. That's the Clippers' punishment for circumventing the salary cap when they signed Kawhi Leonard 4 years ago. The NBA cited a pattern of misconduct and multiple significant rules violations by the team, including a previous example of the team skirting the cap. The lost draft picks are from 2029 through 2033. Team owner Steve Ballmer and president of business ops Jillian Zucker are suspended for 1 year.
15: President of Basketball Ops Lawrence Frank is suspended without pay for 6 months, and Leonard is ordered to pay the league $700,000.
7: Gillian Zucker, by the way, a former assistant general manager of the Durham Bulls back in the 1990s. Atlanta Braves yesterday hammering the Nationals 9-0 at Nationals Park. Tony Rixby, NCN Sports.
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24: This is Steve Woodward teeing off. A disturbing Anthony Fauci COVID file dropped recently, but the media has ignored the bombshell, a sinister cover-up buried for years in a classified document. It reveals the Central Intelligence Agency knew upon receiving an advisor's intel that as of May 2020, the virus spread was very high, the fatality rate quite low, and progress toward herd immunity was happening faster than anyone knew. This less than 2 months after tyrannical school closures and shuttered businesses as the media tabulated COVID cases. Remember CIA advisor Scott Gottlieb? No objective voice. He was on Pfizer's board at the time. Pfizer would produce an experimental COVID shot, collecting windfall profits. Gottlieb told the CIA one thing and the public another. Privately, he acknowledged the rate of COVID spread and resulting herd immunity foretold an end to the pandemic by summer 2020. Publicly, the outlook was dire. Why? A fall election was coming. Pharma overlords lusted to impose an mRNA trial on the masses, and states were awash in emergency stimulus funds. 6 years later, we know the truth. The COVID crisis was manufactured. I'm Steve Woodward, furiously teed off.
4: With high pressure still in place, intense heat continues across the area over the next few days. Temperatures could reach close to 100 degrees for some spots. After more storms by Saturday, we'll see heat relief to end the weekend. We start today with mostly clear skies and temperatures in the mid-70s. We'll see plenty of sunshine by this afternoon, and highs will reach the upper 90s to around 100. A brief storm is possible late in the day. I'm meteorologist Grant Skinner in the NCN Weather Center.
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0: 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Welcome back to the most listened to program in all of the Sand Hills. It's time once again for Mornings with the Leader Man. I am Steve Leader Adams along with Stephen Woodward. Good morning, Stephen.
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0: 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Upper right-hand corner of the page has an icon that says on the air, listen live. 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Weather for us today here in the Sand Hills area. Wow, can you say hot, boys and girls, because it's going to be hot. Look for sunny skies today, no relief from rain, just high of 96. That'll push the heat index value to 104 today. Tonight, clear, 75 tomorrow. More of the same, but 97. Saturday, we do throw in a 40% chance of getting wet. Maybe a thunderstorm, too. Look for a high of 97. That's pretty high there. Anyway, what else we got for you on Sunday? Chance of showers after 2, mostly sunny with a high of 85. I'll take that. Monday, 85, sunshine. Tuesday, sunshine, 87. Wednesday, mostly sunny with a high of 90. You see a bad trend building back in there? Right now around the Sand Hills, winds are from the southwest at 7. Pressure is 30.07. Dew point hanging at 73 degrees Fahrenheit. Humidity 84%. We have clear skies currently. Man, it's already up to 79 degrees here at Talk 97.3 FM, 104.1 FM, and 990 AM WEEB.

0: Little life lesson there from New York City. Doing fine now without you. Just remember, they break up with you, never, ever grovel. Because you are dead in the water when you do. Just turn them off away. But if you're lost, you're lost. All right, it is 7:36 past the hour on this Thursday morning. Hard trivia coming up shortly for Stephen.
1: Relationship advice from the leader man. Wow, what a bonus.
0: Oh, man. Do I ever. Some of the things I've learned, I wish I had learned prior to learning them, but it would have made me a little better negotiator like in high school and junior high and things like that. But
1: no, don't look back. It's too late.
0: I don't.
1: By the way, the world is now officially turned upside down and hell is freezing over. Southwest Airlines announces that it's going to be opening airport lounges.
0: I haven't flown in so long and that means nothing to me.
1: I'm not making it up. Well, this is the cattle car airline, so it's
0: And how much do these airport lounges cost a year?
1: Well, it depends on how you...
0: Because you have to have a membership to get in them.
1: Yeah, it depends on how you go about your membership.
0: Do it with miles.
1: You can pay straight up the cash fee of probably, $750, $900 a year.
0: That's ridiculous.
1: Or you can achieve membership through your credit card. Like if you have an American Airlines City MasterCard, you can enter the Admiral's Lounge as part of your credit card fee, which is about $500 a year.
0: So but remember, a lot of them have it, so you can pay a fee for the day and get in.
1: Those are disappearing because the volume coming into the lounges is getting so high.
0: The demand wasn't there; they wouldn't be opening it up.
1: Exactly.
0: So anyway, all right. Our job is to whip the masses to a frenzy every morning, which we proudly do, and today is no exception. You may have seen this on the news a day or so ago, where a man showed up in Houston at a person's home. He was a DoorDash driver, and he showed up completely naked while delivering food to the home. You know, everybody wants a few pubes in their food, I guess.
1: Oh, boy. I wasn't thinking you were going there, but okay.
0: Here's Keanu. What else is he going to be doing it naked with for? Here is Keontae Matlock. That's his name, Matlock. Talking about the naked DoorDash driver.
2: You know, I opened the camera and look, boy was completely naked. By the time I got to the front, he was already gone. I didn't expect to show up, drop my food off naked, which is crazy. And then to handle somebody's food, like it's already a lot going on. And then for you to, pull something like that is ridiculous.
0: Yeah, you might want to check that dressing. Might not be quite like you thought it would be.
1: Oh, gosh.
0: That Hymie dressing.
1: I can see a business model here.
0: You know where Hymie dressing came from? Jesse Jackson.
1: Oh.
0: He used to work at, like, the Woolworths.
1: Yeah.
0: Lunch counter.
1: Yeah.
0: Behind the partition there.
1: Yeah.
0: And when a white man ordered a salad, he spit on it and called it Hymie dressing.
1: Nice.
0: He was just a first-class fellow, wasn't he?
1: Well, he was the Reverend Jackson. Well, I think there's a business model in the new DoorDash delivery concept if you select the delivery personnel properly. You know, there could be a business model there.
0: Well, the guy complained to DoorDash. They gave him credit back on his food. I wouldn't trust it either. Now, the guy can't be trusted to come to the door with clothes on. Meanwhile, Tiger Woods, you know him, he's the one, every time he gets behind a car, he seems to want to total the damn thing. It's cost him permanent disability in his legs. And I'm sure it affects his golf game. Well, he destroyed another car, you know, when he flipped it up on his side. He even called the President of the United States when the police showed up.
1: Yeah.
0: Whoa, he said, Donald, anything you can do for me? And Donald said, nothing I can do here. I might be president, but I'm not in charge of that police force there.
1: But there's good news about Tiger, because he's not going to be on the road for at least 5 years.
0: Well, he struck a plea deal in the DUI case, lost his license for 5 years, which is a long time. But it's the second DUI he got out of. The judge told him no exceptions if he drives for any reason. He immediately goes back to jail. At a press conference, Florida State Attorney Tom Backendall was asked about, well, what about golf carts, Tommy?
3: Can Tiger legally drive his own golf cart?
4: Oh, my God, that's a great question. Actually, I think you could. Can he drive a golf? You know what? You got me. We'll have to look into that. I'll get back to you. I know you cannot drive a golf cart while impaired on the roads because it is a vehicle. But I don't, my gut reaction is going to be no. But great question, and I'll get back to you.
0: Well, here's the deal. States differ on golf cart registration rules. For instance, Florida, where this was, doesn't require registration and plates for golf carts. That's why you see all these retired folks riding around in their golf carts on the streets. And a lot of them are in private
1: gated
0: subdivisions.
1: Yes.
0: Yeah. Mm-hmm. Arizona does require registration. So, depending on where you are, look it up for yourself and go from there. But if you're in a gated community, it's not a public road, so I don't think the judge could get hold of him there for riding a golf cart on the road. But if he pulls it out on a public street, yeah, he could go back to jail.
1: And, of course, anybody who spends any time driving around Pinehurst knows that there's, you know, a fair amount of golf cart traffic. In some cases, they're a little bit beyond golf carts. They're a little bit more robust.
0: Here's a word for the wise. If you see a car coming up on you fast, don't pull out in front if you're driving a golf cart. Because cars don't respect a golf cart. You better keep that in mind. You might not get hit that way. Meanwhile, the moose encounter in Montana. Fortunately, we don't have moose around here because they're dumber than dirt. Crazier than crazy. And when they're in rut, you don't want to be in the same state with them.
1: Oh, we have Democrats, same thing.
0: Moose encounter in Montana shows what happens when you have a dog with zero survival instincts. Lady fending off the moose eventually had to borrow bear spray because her dog barely moved after being charged at.
5: Oh, my God. A moose, get inside. No, get inside. Go, go.
0: No. Let me hear you scream.
5: Get back. Go. Get in.
0: Come on.
5: No. Thank you.
1: Was the moose naked?
0: No, it's just steer clear of a moose. You don't know what those crazy guys would do. Of course, the moose had a young calf with it, probably protecting it. And when he got hit with the bear spray, it went off back to its calf. Hmm. Real estate agents in San Francisco are saying they have a problem. They have a really bad problem. There's currently a mansion shortage in the area because there are too many people making money off of AI that they need luxury homes. Here's an agent, Nicole Watt, discussing this problem.
6: Pacific Heights Mansion sold for $56 million a few months ago after multiple offers. Atherton, already the most expensive zip code in America, just hit a median home price over $10 million. Brokers are calling it a mansion shortage. There just aren't enough trophy homes for the amount of AI money chasing them. So if you're active anywhere in the luxury tier, not just the $70 million tier, but $3 million, $5 million, $8 million, this is the wave that's pulling your market upward too.
0: Yeah, she got to go down to that. Sound like Jessica. What's her face?
1: Well, she sounded like an AI voice a little bit to me. But
0: no, she goes, oh, really?
1: Well, she's in
0: I have mansion problems.
1: Well, she's in California. That's the way they talk.
0: Yeah, well.
1: That's why we don't live there.
0: All the late shows are off this week. I'd hate for them to actually work. No, we have to have another week off just to go relax and on vacation before we start back. After Labor Day. Maybe we'll take next week off, too. Here's some classic monologue jokes from the past.
7: Archaeologists in Egypt have discovered a pair of socks meant to be worn with sandals from 2,000 years ago. Yeah. Scholars say it's evidence of the first German tourist.
8: There's a spiciest scandal brewing over Rome's sexy priest calendar, the Calendario Romano, which features close-ups of young, handsome men in priestly attire and has been a perennial Rome souvenir for the last two decades. It's the kind of souvenir that your mom buys as a joke and then puts up in the kitchen as a joke. Then on certain rainy mornings, you come downstairs to find she's just drinking her tea and staring at the calendar as a joke.
7: In a new interview, Miley Cyrus said she is one of the biggest feminists in the world. She said, no one has done more than me to encourage women to lick the glass ceiling.
0: Okay, well, one of Stephen's favorite programs, Dancing with the Stars, they came out with their new cast. It was announced yesterday. The word star has completely lost its meaning, of course.
1: How did I miss that? Wow.
0: It began September 15th, just in case you were wondering. Here is our promo for that.
9: People are talking about the new cast of Dancing with the Stars. Tatyana Ali.
10: I'm sorry, who is that?
9: Tyler Cameron.
11: I've never heard of her in my life.
9: Jenna Dewan.
12: Who is she?
9: Amber Glenn.
13: I don't know her.
9: Taylor Hanson.
14: I don't know him.
9: He did Mmm-Bop in the 90s.
15: National Treasure!
9: Maura Higgins.
16: Who is that?
9: Connor Levitt.
17: Should I know who that is?
9: Ciara Miller.
18: To be brutally honest with you, you are a nobody.
9: Sarah Jane Nader.
19: I don't know who you think you are, but you are a nobody.
9: Harry Shum Jr.
20: I don't know him.
9: And several others on season 35 of Dancing with the Stars.
15: National Treasure!
0: Yeah, some of the stars like Julia Stiles, Tatyana Ali, that's from The Fresh Prince of Bel-Air. Tyler Hanson, you remember him? Mm-bop. Oh, boy. I got the song. I'll play it for you. Anyway, he's from the 90s boy band Hanson. Paralytic gold medalist Ezra French. Figure skating Olympic gold medalist Amber Glenn.
1: Yeah, that name I recognized, I guess, because it was recent. Yeah.
0: Podcaster and comedian Connor Wood. Like, who the hell is he? Sarah Jane Nader from the reality series Love Thy Nader. Tyler Cameron from The Bachelorette season 15. Oh, yes. Everybody remembers him. Chef Gita De Laurentiis.
1: Giada De Laurentiis.
0: Is she's that
1: actually,
0: her?
1: Yeah, she's a very talented chef, actually. But
0: well, she'll be Dancing with the Stars.
1: Yeah.
0: Harry Shum Jr. from Glee and Grey's Anatomy. Grey's Anatomy's been on so long, you don't know what years or year he was on. Whitney Levitt's husband, Connor Levitt, from Secret Lives of Mormon Wives. Guillermo Rodriguez, you know him? Does that sound familiar?
1: Guillermo Rodriguez?
0: Mm-hmm.
1: Sounds like a possible Major League Baseball player.
0: No, I'm from Jimmy Kimmel Live.
1: Oh.
0: He's a little fat Mexican over there.
1: Oh, well, thanks for
0: he'll be one
1: clearing that up.
0: He'll be one of the first to go, proving Jimmy hires only the smartest.
1: Well, you don't need
0: to I don't know how to dance.
1: There's no IQ test for Dancing with the Stars, is there?
0: Well, you got a professional teaching you. Maybe you can muster up something besides shuffling across the floor. Too bad Lynn's dead. He would at least try to encourage him a little bit before he votes him out. Maura Higgins from Love Island and Traitors. Claire Miller from Summer House and Jackson Olsen from the Savannah Bananas. Whatever that is.
1: Isn't that a baseball team?
0: I don't, I guess.
1: Maybe it was a spoof on a minor league team. I don't know.
0: Well, like I said, there are no stars dancing with any stars.
1: Well, Giada De Laurentiis had a long-running, Food Network show. She's a legitimate, chef, but she's also somewhat attractive, I think.
0: Well, in an effort to, where did it go, fool? There it is. In an effort to smarten up the public, since we got so many illegal illegals around here breaking the law, try to smarten you up with a little Spanish lesson from little Puppet himself.
10: Hey, Holmes, it's Little Puppet, and today I'm going to teach you some Spanglish with Little Puppet's Mexican word of the day. Órale! This is for all of you who didn't pay close enough attention in Spanish class, Holmes, and have never thought about getting a Raiders tattoo. All right, here we go. Today's word is for all those clean homeboys, eh? It's washes. Here it goes in a sentence so you can understand it better. Órale, ese, me and my cousin, we make money selling stolen washes. Get it, Holmes? We make money selling washes? Never mind that they say Folex, Holmes. Órale, Holmes. This is much funner than Spanish class, que no? Tune in next time to improve your Spanglish skills with me, Holmes, Little Puppet. And I'm out. A rato.
0: A rato to you. All right, today's Spanish lesson. Done.
1: That was another enlightening episode of Little Puppet. Yeah.
0: New sponsor today.
12: Today's show is brought to you by The Moon. Free shows most nights. And sometimes a free matinee.
0: That's right. Sometimes we drag them off stage with a little, eclipse.
1: The Moon.
0: Well, yeah. As we always say, we know what the news is, but we have to ask, what about the not headline news?
13: This is not headline news. Downloads of MapQuest have surged since it refused to change the name of Lake Ontario. If you've forgotten where to find MapQuest, you can always ask Jeeves. Ridley Scott says he's making another Alien movie. Because in space, no one can hear a blatant cash grab. Tony Romo admitted he's had problems with chronic back pain, prescription meds, and alcohol. Something he's never had a problem with, keeping track of his Super Bowl rings. And the cast of Dancing with the Stars was revealed yesterday. As usual, you can see much bigger stars by punching yourself in the face. This is not headline news.
0: And another not headline news, New York City is giving away Broadway tickets. That's right. Officials encourage people attending the giveaway be early, patient, and it's a given, be gay. The trade wars with Canada could cause the cost of toilet paper to rise. We're paying more at the pump now, paying more after taking a dump. There are fears that Vladimir Putin will use a nuke on Ukraine. He'll be the first world leader to go nuclear since Joe Biden saw kids on his lawn. A hiker completed the Appalachian Trail at the age of 91. That's really impressive. The trail is hard enough when your sack is not dragging on the ground.
1: Boy, who writes your stuff? They're a little salty this morning.
0: Yeah, Harry and Meghan began their search for a new home in the UK. Their budget is whatever Daddy will pay for. The white rice recall is in effect. It's like brown rice, but it won't shut up about Ted Lasso. The U.S. Mint has begun printing $1 gold coins with President Trump's face on them. I'm taking some to the laundromat myself so I can do some literal money laundering. Dolly Parton used to say she was born so poor she ate squirrels and groundhogs. And the problem is, responded JFK Jr.,
1: RFK Jr.
0: I'm sorry, RFK Jr. My dyslexia bad. Rick Springfield stripped off his shirt during a Vegas show. Women in the audience about died. Thanks to their advanced age, some actually did. Someone has finally been convicted of Tupac Shakur's murder. How would Tupac have felt about that? I'm sure we'll find out on his next album. And today is U.S. Bowling League Day. Bowling, of course, is famous for being the only sport that takes less athletic ability than fantasy football. And those are your not headline news.
1: Well, you have to be able-bodied to bowl. I mean, that's athletic.
0: You see three-year-old kids bowling.
1: Yeah. Well, you got to teach them young.
0: Anybody can bowl. It's fine.
1: Yeah.
0: Yeah. They go down and try to roll that little ball down the lane without hitting the gutter.
1: I marvel that bowling.
0: Me, I only hit 300, you know, eight out of ten tries, but that's just me.
1: I just marvel that bowling is surviving the whole digital age.
0: A lot of people don't bowl like I do. I mean, I bowl down the lane like everybody else. I don't put a bunch of spin on it to try to curve it in there like professionals do. They wax those balls and everything else with special wax. So it grabs the lane just right.
1: When it comes to ball waxing, you definitely want to leave it to the professional.
0: That's right. Yeah. Anyway, you know me, I power it down the middle and let the collision of all the pins slapping around there in the gully in the end knock each other down, and usually I can get a strike out of it.
1: I assume we have that on videotape, your bowling prowess.
0: Well, that's why my right arm hurts worse than my left arm.
1: Well, the studio's getting crowded this morning.
0: A big green alien statue was stolen in Georgia from outside the Charlie Funky junk shop. Seems they're a happy ending, though. Another business in the neighborhood spotted the statue as it has been safely returned home. Yes, nothing like a stolen statue from Charlie's Funky junk shop. Fact or fiction, you decide. All right. Meanwhile, a 13-year-old in Seattle sold off a rare Jimmy the Raccoon gold card on eBay for $21,100. The Seattle Mariners gave it out during a ball game. Here are the Mariners TV announcers talking about the Jimothy cards.
14: We are giving away Jimothy rookie cards. Everybody who comes through the gates, there's 20,000 of them. This is what it'll look like. What you do is you have to take it out of the protective sleeve, just like when you were a kid. Not every Jimothy card is created equally. There are 100 silver cards on the right. And what you see on the left, the one of one gold Jimothy card.
16: Yep, with high pressure still in place, intense heat continues across the area over the next few days. Temperatures could reach close to 100 degrees for some spots. After more storms by Saturday, we'll see heat relief to end the weekend. We start today with mostly clear skies and temperatures in the mid-70s. We'll see plenty of sunshine by this afternoon, and highs will reach the upper 90s to around 100. A brief storm is possible late in the day. I'm meteorologist Grant Skinner in the NCN Weather Center.
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20: Breaking news this hour from Town Hall. I'm Rich Thomason. Nothing on a motive for a mass shooting in Minnesota's largest city.
21: Three people are dead, five wounded, after a resident of a Minneapolis apartment building says a fellow resident opened fire Wednesday afternoon. The man says he saw one of his neighbors holding a pistol, heard a woman scream, and he ran to safety as he heard 8 gunshots. When officers arrived and went inside, one was shot in the leg, another twice in the abdomen. They're expected to make a full recovery. Dead are three people, including the shooter. Minneapolis Police Chief Bill Peterson.
22: I'm truly sickened by this level of violence.
21: The apartment resident who saw the shooter says the man was known for showing off his weapon and that he's been trying to avoid him. I'm Donna Water.
20: A lot of Americans are preparing to hit the road for the holiday weekend, and while gas prices are not touching their all-time highs, they're still up there.
2: $4.14 a gallon for regular, AAA's national average. That same gallon averaged $5.02 back in June of 2022. The USS Lincoln crew finally back on dry land after a 260-day Mideast deployment, stop over in Thailand on the way back home. Some tense moments in the air for a Trump cabinet member.
3: A Coast Guard plane with Homeland Security Secretary Mark Wayne Mullen on board makes an emergency landing because of reported engine failure. The pilots landing safely at Ronald Reagan International Airport, no one hurt. Mullen reacting on his X page saying the United States Coast Guard pilots made the single engine landing feel routine. No panic, just straight professionalism. After we landed, the pilots told me that was a first for them. We could not have been in better hands. Laura Winters reported.
2: Feminist Gloria Steinem has died. She was 92. On Wall Street, the Dow futures up 93 points. Nasdaq futures down 76. The S&P futures off 3 points. More on these stories, townhall.com.
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2: Norway has seized a Russian ship in response to a massive Ukrainian arbitration claim.
24: Norwegian authorities impounded the Russian vessel in the Arctic archipelago on Wednesday at the request of Ukraine's Naftogaz, aiming to enforce a $4.22 billion arbitration award. The case stems from Russia's 2014 illegal annexation of Crimea and its seizure of Iranian energy assets, including gas fields and pipelines. In 2023, The Hague ordered Russia to pay the vast sum to the Ukrainian state-owned energy company for the seizures. After Russia's refusal to pay the award, Naftogaz petitioned national courts seeking court orders to seize Russian commercial assets as compensation. I'm Charles Delatasma.
2: The death toll in the Nepal-Tibet flooding has risen to at least 1,204, more than 4,200 people still missing. Townhall.com. Coin collectors, take note.
25: The U.S. Mint started selling a special gold finish $1 coin. Struck, it says, to honor 250 years of great American heritage. The tail side features the Great Seal of the United States, while heads is President Trump's face, staring straight at the holder. Liberty written across the top and 1776, 2026 below. The coin's drawn criticism for something Treasury Secretary Scott Bessent acknowledged in May.
26: At present, no living person can be on U.S. currency.
25: However, the Treasury Secretary does have authority to authorize special coins, and the Trump dollar can be used as legal tender. I'm Ben Thomas.
2: The Dutch Central Bank moving billions of dollars worth of its gold reserves from North America to London, described as crisis preparedness. 86 metric tons going to London from New York and Ottawa. More on these stories, townhall.com.
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2: 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State Board of Elections plan to meet on Friday to discuss possible changes to mail-in voting rules. Retired Meredith College political science professor David McLennan tells NCN News.
3: This is a very confusing situation. Several federal courts, including the U.S. Supreme Court, have gotten involved, and that whistleblower report said that U.S. Postal Service is still pursuing some of the president's aims.
2: A day after the G20 finance meetings wrapped up in Asheville, questions are emerging about how much economic impact the high-profile event brought to the region. While conflicting numbers are put out, Treasury Secretary Scott Bessent put the potential benefit at $20 million.
4: Well, I think bringing this event to Asheville, including actual dollars spent here and then earned media, it's estimated there will be more than $20 million in benefits.
2: North Carolina transportation officials said that stretch of Interstate 40 damaged by Hurricane Helene in the western part of the state could fully reopen by the end of 2029. Wesley Grenstaff is an engineer for the DOT.
5: End of 2028, we anticipate to have three lanes open on I-40. That would be two lanes, two free-flowing lanes in the westbound, one lane coming eastbound.
2: Correspondent Charles de Ledesma reports Iran has targeted Kuwait, continuing attacks on Gulf states.
6: Sirens sounded in Kuwait early Thursday, where air defenses intercepted missile and drone attacks during a blatant Iranian aggression. The country's Ministry of Defense says on X. It comes after U.S. allies Bahrain and Jordan said their air defense systems intercepted several Iranian air attacks on Wednesday.
2: Gloria Steinem, the celebrated author and activist who became one of the most visible symbols and potent voices of the U.S. women's movement and a fierce advocate for feminist causes throughout her life, has died at the age of 92. 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
2: Correspondent Donna Water reports on a deadly multiple shooting in a Minneapolis apartment building.
9: Three people are dead, five wounded, after a resident of a Minneapolis apartment building says a fellow resident opened fire Wednesday afternoon. The man says he saw one of his neighbors holding a pistol, heard a woman scream, and he ran to safety as he heard eight gunshots. When officers arrived and went inside, one was shot in the leg, another twice in the abdomen. They're expected to make a full recovery. Dead are three people, including the shooter.
2: A noted UNC history professor is drowned in a Chapel Hill lake. Researchers found the body of 85-year-old Conrad Jarisch. A neighbor tells ABC 11 Jarisch's wife came to the door on Tuesday morning asking for help.
10: I was in my house and a doorbell rang and a nice woman came to the door and said, I was swimming with my husband. And I've lost track of him. You know, I've lost sight of him. Can you help me find him?
2: Travelers are expected to head out for the Labor Day holiday despite concerns over rising fuel costs. Greenville driver Darrell Hines tells WNCT.
11: You know, some stuff they have to do, like work and stuff like that.

0: that, but as far as, you know, the closure and stuff, I don't think, you know, it slowed people down.
1: The NBA comes down hard on the Clippers for breaking salary rules when they signed a star player.
2: 5 first-round picks and a $30 million fine. That's the Clippers' punishment for circumventing the salary cap when they signed Kawhi Leonard 4 years ago. The NBA cited a pattern of misconduct and multiple significant rules violations by the team, including a previous example of the team skirting the cap. The lost draft picks are from 2029 through 2033. Team owner Steve Ballmer and president of business ops Jillian Zucker are suspended for 1 year, and Leonard is ordered to pay the league $700,000.
1: Mike Riley, NCN News.
3: Good Thursday morning. We start your day with temperatures in the mid-70s and mostly clear skies. We'll see plenty of sunshine by this afternoon, and highs will reach the upper 90s to around 100 degrees. A brief shower or storm is possible late in the day. We're then mostly clear overnight into Friday morning with temperatures dropping to the mid-70s. We'll see more heat for our Friday with highs reaching the upper 90s to around 100. Some isolated storms are possible later. I'm meteorologist Grant Skinner in the NCN Weather Center.
4: Right now here in the Sand Hills area, we have sunny skies, 81 degrees. Humidity 79%, 2.73. Winds are west-southwest at 5. And pressure at 30.09. It is 8:15 straight up. Let's take a look at your Sand Hills news for this Thursday morning. While the North Carolina Department of Instructions released the 2025-26 school data on Wednesday, Moore County Schools' four-year high school cohort graduation rate for the class of 2026 was 91.8%. Continuing to surpass the state average of 88.8%. 73% of graduates were proficient on the ACT College Readiness Exam, the National Work Keys Assessment, or both. The National Work Keys Assessment measures an individual's workplace readiness. Growth scores are an indication of the progress students make over the school year. For the 25-26 school year, 16 schools met or exceeded growth. Proficiency and growth data are combined to calculate the school's performance grade, with 80% based on proficiency and 20% based on growth. Here are the school's report card, those making an A in the performance grade: Pinehurst Elementary and Moore Innovative High. Those making B's: Carthage Elementary, Connect Academy, McDee's Creek Elementary, New Century Middle, Northmore High, Pinecrest High, Sand Hills Farm Life Elementary, Union Pines High, West End Elementary, West Pine Middle, and Westmore Elementary. Those making C's performance grades include Cameron Elementary, Cranes Creek Middle, Elias Middle, High Falls Elementary, Southern Middle, Southern Pines Elementary, Lakeview Elementary, and West Pine Elementary. And those making a D performance grade, which is as low as it goes, Aberdeen Elementary and Robbins Elementary. And the animal control folks in Moore County responded to a residence on Magnolia Avenue in Pinehurst. The deputies were advised by the homeowner that their dog had been bitten by a raccoon that was exhibiting suspicious behavior consistent with possible rabies. The deputy captured the raccoon, transported it to Raleigh for tests. Guess what? Tested positive for rabies. So residents should stay vigilant and take appropriate precautions to protect themselves and their pets. How do you do your pets? You make sure that they have their rabies shot and is up to date. Residents should also avoid approaching wildlife, even if it looks sick, injured, unusually aggressive, disoriented, or otherwise behaves abnormally. Leave it alone and call animal services. Their number is 910-947-2858. And that's your latest Sand Hills news for this Thursday morning. Don't forget, of course, if you need more information, you can always get it at sandhillssentinel.com. It is 8:19. Here comes your sports.
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1: NCN Sports. I'm Tony Rixby. The ACC football weekend gets started tonight in Winston-Salem. Wake Forest will be hosting the Zips from Akron. The Duke Blue Devils will look to win their fifth consecutive season opener when they face Tulane at Wallace Wade Stadium on Saturday. Under Manny Diaz, the Blue Devils have won 18 games in the past two seasons. He says there are new players adjusting to new positions this year.
6: It's all new, and what happened a year ago has no bearing on what happened this year, and they're in the same boat, right? So I think, I think you'll just see a lot of excitement on both sides.
1: After one game, Gardner Webb has fired its head football coach, Chris McCullough. After the Running Bulldogs lost to Austin Peay last Thursday, he had been suspended pending the outcome of an ongoing investigation of off-field allegations. McCullough was hired last December from Division II, Texas Permian Basin, and was the youngest Division I head coach in the country. Special teams coordinator Pete Bennett will serve as the Running Bulldogs' interim head coach. Tiger Woods pleading no contest to a reckless driving charge in Florida yesterday. Florida State Attorney Tom Beckendall.
7: And if anybody in the world, if I can send any message to Mr. Woods, it's simply this. Of all the people in the world who should not get behind the wheel of the car, it's the gentleman who is one of the most recognizable faces on the planet. Somebody will see him, whether it's in Georgia or Nevada or New York or where have you. He's not to drive a car.
1: Carson Williams hit a grand slam, pacing a 16-hit attack. The Durham Bulls mauled the Memphis Redbirds 16-1 yesterday afternoon at AutoZone Park in Memphis. Wilson Warbirds allowed 7 runs in the third inning, falling 8-3 to the Fredericksburg Nationals yesterday afternoon in Virginia. 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
10: 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Contents do not necessarily represent official views of, nor an endorsement by ACL, HHS, or the U.S. government.
1: The NBA coming down hard on the L.A. Clippers.
2: 5 first-round picks and a $30 million fine. That's the Clippers' punishment for circumventing the salary cap when they signed Kawhi Leonard 4 years ago. The NBA cited a pattern of misconduct and multiple significant rules violations by the team, including a previous example of the team skirting the cap. The lost draft picks are from 2029 through 2033. Team owner Steve Ballmer and president of business ops Jillian Zucker are suspended for 1 year. President of basketball ops Lawrence Frank is suspended without pay for 6 months, and Leonard is ordered to pay the league $700,000.
1: Gillian Zucker, by the way, a former assistant general manager of the Durham Bulls back in the 1990s. Atlanta Braves yesterday hammering the Nationals 9-0 at Nationals Park. Tony Rixby, NCN Sports.
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5: This is Steve Woodward teeing off. A disturbing Anthony Fauci COVID file dropped recently, but the media has ignored the bombshell, a sinister cover-up buried for years in a classified document. It reveals the Central Intelligence Agency knew upon receiving an advisor's intel that as of May 2020, the virus spread was very high, the fatality rate quite low, and progress toward herd immunity was happening faster than anyone knew. This less than 2 months after tyrannical school closures and shuttered businesses as the media tabulated COVID cases. Remember CIA advisor Scott Gottlieb? No objective voice. He was on Pfizer's board at the time. Pfizer would produce an experimental COVID shot, collecting windfall profits. Gottlieb told the CIA one thing and the public another. Privately, he acknowledged the rate of COVID spread and resulting herd immunity foretold an end to the pandemic by summer 2020. Publicly, the outlook was dire. Why? A fall election was coming. Pharma overlords lusted to impose an mRNA trial on the masses, and states were awash in emergency stimulus funds. 6 years later, we know the truth. The COVID crisis was manufactured. I'm Steve Woodward, furiously teed off.
6: With high pressure still in place, intense heat continues across the area over the next few days. Temperatures could reach close to 100 degrees for some spots. After more storms by Saturday, we'll see heat relief to end the weekend. We start today with mostly clear skies and temperatures in the mid-70s. We'll see plenty of sunshine by this afternoon, and highs will reach the upper 90s to around 100. A brief storm is possible late in the day. I'm meteorologist Grant Skinner in the NCN Weather Center.
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0: 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Hey, welcome back to the most listened to program in all of the Sandhills. It's time once again for Mornings with the Leader Man. I am Steve Leader Adams, along with Stephen Woodward. Good morning, Stephen.
1: Good morning, Leader Man. Good morning, everybody, on this thoughtful Thursday in the Sandhills.
0: Don't forget, of course, we are being heard around the world on a live audio stream. 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Upper right-hand corner of every page has an icon that says on the air, listen live. Click on that once. Hit the link button and the play button, and you're in business. Weather for us today here in the Sand Hills area. Well, let's see. Weather, Stevie. Look for sunny skies today. Hot. Bit humid. 96 for a high. Heat index value 104. When they put that in there, that means gonna be humid. Then tonight, clear skies, 75. Tomorrow, more of the same. Exactly the same. And for Saturday, we got a 40% chance of getting wet with a shower or thunderstorm late in the day, early evening. High of 97. Saturday night, still a chance of getting wet, a low of 70. And for Sunday, a chance of showers. Things cool down a little bit. High of 85. For Monday, they stay cooled down. Mostly sunny. 85. Tuesday, we start the warm-up. 87 and sunny. Wednesday, mostly sunny and 90. Yeah, hopefully that'll change. Right now, around the Sand Hills, well, let's see what current conditions are. We have sunny skies, 81 degrees, humidity 79%, dew point 73, winds are west-southwest at 5, pressure is at 30.09. All right, 8:36 past the hour on this Thursday, Thumping Thursday. Tough trivia coming up in just a moment, where we'll find out just how well Steven does. Been a bad week for him. Started out with, are you smarter than a third grader?
1: Fifth grader.
0: Well,
1: judging from the judging on the results you read on the school report card for Moore County Schools, I'm definitely smarter than a lot of fifth graders.
0: Yeah.
1: And, you know, think about this. We've got, we have.
0: Where do you get that conclusion?
1: We have eight schools that are given a grade of C, which is average.
0: And C gets degrees, remember.
1: And two that are rated D, below average. So 10 schools.
0: D's don't count.
1: 10 schools that are.
0: In college.
1: That are pretty mediocre, okay? And then you mentioned that a 91% graduation rate. Now, when you think about it, that's higher than the state average, but
0: of 88.
1: But that's not very good. I mean, what about these? Where are the 9%?
0: You can go get some that drop out or go to jail and crap like that.
1: Well, it's not very encouraging. And by the way, the graduation rate means nothing if the kids are coming out of C and D rated schools. They're graduating.
0: Yeah. And you dumb down the test.
1: And only, what did you say, 73%? Are proficient in the college readiness course tests.
0: Mm-hmm.
1: That's
0: roughly three quarters.
1: Yeah, that's not encouraging. And yet, what do we hear about each and every year about our teachers? They're underpaid. They need raises. And yet, where are the results that merit the raises?
0: Well, I've always said if you want top-notch teachers, offer up top-notch pay. They'll be lined up from here to Raleigh.
1: They do. I think there's a pay raise every year in the state budget.
0: Well, I'm not talking about these little 3% raise crap. I'm talking about starting them out, say, $100,000 a year.
1: Base it on merit.
0: And they will have to live up to that.
1: Exactly.
0: In order to go to get next year, because you will have a line of teachers standing in line to get that job. Just the way it works in economics. All righty. Let's finish up our business here. Rocky Mountain Biological Laboratory in Colorado held a very first fat marmot week and Dawn is officially the winner. Here is the grad students who created the competition, Katie Adler and Emily Rendke, talking about this.
2: We ran Fat Marmot Week to see who's the fattest.
3: Marmots have to gain this much weight because they hibernate for up to 7 to 8 months out of the year.
2: It is a competition between the largest true hibernators, marmots.
4: It started mostly as a science communication project. We wanted to get people excited about marmots, to learn what a marmot was, because a lot of people don't know that.
2: All of the marmots were incredibly fat, but
4: eventually the public chose Dawn as the winner.
0: Well, marmots are kind of like beavers in appearance, just without big flat tail. Just so you got a picture in your mind.
1: Yeah, I was trying to figure out what the heck a marmot is.
0: Well, now you know, because I told you.
1: And they're chubby little things, I guess.
0: Huh? Yeah, yeah.
1: I'm glad.
0: Like a beaver.
1: I'm glad we're up to speed on the state of the marmot population.
0: Now get this, football fans. Make sure this doesn't happen at your school. An Arizona school district has canceled the entire football season at a high school for both the varsity and junior varsity teams because of a criminal case involving dry humping during a football camp in July. No specifics has been released, but it sounds like there are accusations of inappropriate hazing, which is technically illegal in Moore County schools. Yeah, hazing.
5: Dry humping. Oh, that's scandalous. That worries me.
6: Dry humping is no joke.
0: Yeah, no.
1: And where is this alleged to have occurred? This
0: Arizona.
1: Ah, Arizona. Well,
0: pretty dry out there.
1: It's very dry, so they've got.
0: That's the humping.
1: They've got the conditions that are required. That's for sure.
0: Let's see here. Don't care about that. All right, here's some good news. I'll do it without the sounder. Very good news. An Arizona father-son duo is getting major props for running a business where they fix people's cars and have them pay whatever they can afford. Here's Michael Kuba and his son, Matthew.
7: The way my program works, I don't have any limitations. There's no qualifications. There's no nothing. You just schedule on our website. I don't ask you for your income. I don't ask you who you are or where you came from or anything like that. I don't care about any of that. I just want to help people get their cars working right. First come, first serve schedule on the website.
8: We help the community out. We work on their cars, and it means a lot to me. It's an amazing bonding experience, and it gives me an opportunity that most kids don't get.
0: All right. Well, you know what smart glasses are. Those are glasses nerds wear that basically connect them to the internet.
1: Like the Meta glasses or whatever?
0: Yeah, that's what I'm talking about. Yeah. Meta glasses. Mm-hmm. And Meta disabled thousands of customers' smart glasses after detecting, since you're connected to the mothership, they know, that users had physically altered or destroyed the LED indicator light that signals when the device is recording. So, in other words, if they're looking at you and the red light comes on, they're recording. But if you cover it up with a sticker or use a marker to paint it off or black, they just disable your glasses until the problem's fixed. And if you remove the light altogether, well, your glasses are disabled permanently.
1: Sounds like a first world problem. I mean,
0: users who cover the LED with a sticker or tape will regain camera access once the obstruction is removed. Anyone who removed the LED entirely will have their camera permanently bricked. In other words, it's not going to work. I wonder, does that make them dumb glasses?
9: Pervert. Pervert. Pervert on the loose. Pervert on the loose. Old pervert.
0: I guess they do. You have altered your glasses. You fiend. How dare you? All right.
1: Well, it seems to me if you're in the least bit concerned about personal privacy, you would never own a pair of these glasses in the first place. So that's just me. But
0: and our stand-up comedian spotlight goes to Dave Chappelle today on knowing when his career is over.
10: It's been 10 years since the last time I played Los Angeles, if you can imagine. I know. I've been gone for a very long time. Yeah, it was a tough time. And I wanted to give up sometimes. I almost did give up, but then right before I gave up, I decided not to. But I made the call. They answered the phone. Hello? Dancing with the Stars. I said, not yet. Not yet. Oh, if you see me on that, it's over. Trust me. My spirit is broken. If you see me waiting for them judges, getting critiqued on my cha-cha, it's over.
0: All right. Well, it's Thursday. It means it's time for Tough Trivia. It's where we'll ask Stephen questions. Some of them very easy. Some of them very difficult.
1: I think I'd prefer tough pot roast, but that's, that's just me.
0: And we'll find out how tough a guy he is and how many answers he can get right. All right, here we go. You know, remember the program Breaking Bad?
1: Never watched it.
0: Well, you know what it's about, right?
1: Yeah.
0: About
1: dereliction.
0: Anyway, what was Walter White's original profession in the series? Walter White being the, in real life, he's just an ultra-liberal.
1: Central figure. He was the central figure?
0: Yeah, he was the school teacher. Well, what did he teach?
1: You're asking me what he was a history teacher.
0: He was a chemistry teacher.
1: Oh, well, see, that was just because
0: I think he could come up with a formula for meth.
1: Well, I was just
0: and how to make it. And make good meth. Which 90s star made a major comeback with the lead role in Stranger Things?
1: Oh, gosh. If this is going to be about TV and movies, I'm...
0: As a mix.
1: I'm sunk. Stranger Things, 90s TV star. How about Tom Selleck?
0: Winona Ryder.
1: Winona Ryder, okay.
0: In Glee, what subject did Mr. Schuster teach at McKinley High?
1: Now, my wife and daughter watch this.
0: Think a little puppet.
1: Ridiculous show. Oh, Espanol.
0: Yeah, Spanish.
1: Well, you gave me the answer, so that doesn't count.
0: Before appearing on Seinfeld. Now, you've seen Seinfeld, right?
1: Yeah, years ago.
0: Many times. Yeah. Which sketch did Julia Louis-Dreyfus appear on? Which sketch show did she appear on?
1: Oh.
0: Before Seinfeld.
1: Before there was Seinfeld. Oh, who knew? Mork and Mindy?
0: No.
1: I mean, I'm just...
0: A reasonable guess.
1: Yeah, I don't know.
0: Saturday Night Live, where a lot of...
1: Oh, sure. I'm sure I knew that at one
0: time. A lot of actors came from... what is the name of Miranda Hart's best friend in her hit sitcom?
1: Well, I don't know who Miranda...
0: Think of yourself.
1: I don't know who she is, and I don't know what...
0: Stevie.
1: Name. Okay. If it's a hit, it hasn't made it onto my radar yet. Sorry.
0: Which U.S. comedy actress created the Netflix show The Unbreakable Kimmy Schmidt?
1: Oh, my gosh.
0: Tina Fey. Which entertainment show featured the phrase, "Tonight, Matthew, I'm going to be..."
1: Which entertainment show featured the phrase, "Tonight, Matthew..."
0: Tonight, Matthew, I'm going to be what? Stars in their eyes.
1: Okay.
0: I
1: feel like I just dropped in from another planet here.
0: And what year did Coronation Street first appear on the air on ITV?
1: ITV?
0: Yeah. I guess that's independent TV.
1: Oh, I don't know. 19...
0: So far, you're right.
1: Oh, good. Okay. 1991.
0: 60.
1: Oh, I've never encountered that program.
0: Here's a good one, but a tough one. How many episodes of Game of Thrones are there? There are what, six seasons or something like that? I'm just guessing. Somebody say, no, Stevie, there were seven or seven, five, or whatever.
1: Never watched it. I'm going to go with 100.
0: No, you're off, but you're in the neighborhood. That's 73, to be exact.
1: Okay. I just rounded up, you know. What can I tell you?
0: What is the highest rated TV series on the IMDb Top 250 TV Series list?
1: You mean like of all time?
0: Yeah.
1: MASH?
0: That is a very good guess. But Breaking Bad.
1: Oh. That everything I've ever
0: you
1: heard
0: like
1: about.
0: You like British TV?
1: Well, not really.
0: Not really? I don't either.
1: I mean, I like the series Downton Abbey, but that wasn't really on British TV.
0: Which British TV show recorded the largest audience for a single episode with over 30 million viewers?
1: Wow.
0: It was on Christmas Day, 1986.
1: The year was 1986, huh? Which TV? I don't
0: the
1: know.
0: Day was Christmas Day. Uh-huh. What was the show?
1: Probably Monty Python?
0: EastEnders.
1: Okay. I'll take your word. I missed it, of course. I wasn't aware of it, but.
0: And what year did long-running children's program Blue Peter first broadcast in the UK?
1: Gosh. This isn't even trivia. This is just absurdity. I don't know. The year must have been 1985.
0: If you verse those numbers, and it was 1958.
1: Oh, so we're doing all really oldie TV shows today. Okay. Now I'm getting at least I'm seeing the pattern.
0: What series became Netflix's biggest ever show in September of 2021?
1: Biggest ever. Netflix. Big. It had to be big. Ted Lasso.
0: No. Plus, that's an Apple program.
1: Oh, well, who
0: knew? It was Squid Games.
1: Oh, of course.
0: A Squid Game.
1: No. Missed it.
0: U.S. sitcom Frasier from 1993 to 2004 is the spinoff series from which popular comedy?
1: Oh, I used to know the answer to that. Frasier.
0: You still know.
1: Was it Cheers?
0: It was Cheers. Okay. Ding, ding, ding. How many hosts of the Great British Bake Off have there been?
1: Oh, God.
0: Six. I don't know. Can you pronounce their names?
1: The Great British Bake Off. Is that where, never mind. I can't think of his name.
0: What is the name of Zendaya's character in HBO's drama Euphoria?
1: Gertrude.
0: These are hard. I'll have to give them that.
1: Gertrude.
0: Rue Bennett.
1: Okay.
0: Which girl group performed during the opening minutes of Channel 5's launch in 1997 in the UK? Think of a girl group band.
1: Okay. How about
0: one of them is now Cindy, a judge on Dancing with the Stars.
1: Cindy Lauper?
0: Not Dancing with the Stars. America's Got Talent.
1: How about Cindy Lauper?
0: How about the Spice Girls?
1: Okay, great. Was she a Spice Girl, Cindy Lauper?
0: No. Oh,
1: okay.
0: This. Who holds the record for the most weeks at number one on Billboard's Hot 100?
1: All time?
0: Who holds the record for the most weeks at number one on the Billboard Hot 100?
1: I guess I would go with Elvis.
0: We got a cricket in here.
1: Yeah. Well,
0: is that what that thing was?
1: I guess I thought it was a cockroach.
0: I did too. I guess we're wrong.
1: Anyway, it's
0: Little Nas X.
1: Huh?
0: That was an answer.
1: What? Little what?
0: Lil, L-I-L, Nas, N-A-S, X. Shut up!
1: I feel like I've come just literally arrived from another constellation. I'm just not getting any of these.
0: Hang on a second. Let me yell.
1: We've got wildlife in the studio this morning.
0: All right.
1: It's exciting.
0: Which Taylor Swift album features the hit song Blank Space? You know all her album's names, don't you? What, she got about 14, 15 of them?
1: Oh, sure. I've got them all just memorized, you know. I don't know. Taylor Swift's greatest hits.
0: 1989 was the name of the album.
1: No, oh, is that the year she was born?
0: Probably. Who won the Oscar for Best Actor in 2023.
1: The Best Actor in 2023.
0: He played Ike in the in a recent series, a recent
1: General.
0: Somewhere where you are, somewhere you see it, stomp it. I damn sure will when I see it.
1: 2023 award-winning actor, winner of the Oscar.
0: Brendan Fraser.
1: No clue.
0: What was the only flying mammal on? What is the only flying mammal on Earth?
1: On Earth, the only flying mammal. I think you've run this question by me before.
0: Well, then you should know the answer.
1: The only flying mammal on Earth, and it flies. I don't know. It's a mammal, and it flies, huh?
0: A bat. B-A-T.
1: Well, I'm surprised we don't have one of those in the studio. We've got everything else.
0: Well, that's when you should definitely get which... well, the Eiffel Tower is located in which European nation?
1: France?
0: No, that's right.
1: France. France.
0: Which iconic landmark was gifted to New York City by France?
1: The Statue of Liberty.
0: Another hard one. Name the movie from this tagline. You no longer wait, the harder it gets. I'm sorry, never mind. The longer you wait, the harder it gets. And your dyslexia kicks in.
1: And that's from a movie?
0: Yes.
1: I don't know. How about Pulp Fiction?
0: The 40-Year-Old Virgin.
1: Okay, well.
0: What is the main theme of the film The Shawshank Redemption?
1: The main theme is breaking out of prison.
0: No.
1: With, what's his name?
0: That's not the theme.
1: Oh.
0: Hope and Redemption.
1: Okay, well.
0: May the 4th be with you is the official tagline of the galaxy-wide holiday celebrated the first week in May in honor of which... sci-fi franchise.
1: Star Wars?
0: Dun, dun, dun, dun. Star Wars.
1: Yeah, that's what I said.
0: The Tickle Me version of what Sesame Street character was the It toy of 1996 holiday season, causing some shoppers to resort to violence to obtain the coveted toy?
1: I seem to recall it might have been a creature named Elmo.
0: It was.
1: Okay.
0: The semi-mythical...
1: I'm ashamed that I know that, by the way.
0: The semi-mythical Punxsutawney Phil comes out of his burrow to predict the arrival of spring on what annual holiday?
1: The arrival of spring. St. Patrick's Day? No?
0: What kind of animal is it?
1: Oh, I thought you asked me on what holiday.
0: No, I say, which semi-mythical Punxsutawney Phil comes out of his burrow to predict the arrival of spring in what annual holiday?
1: Well, isn't it like a beaver or something?
0: It was a groundhog.
1: A groundhog. Okay.
0: Groundhog Day.
1: Oh, they're all the same to me, beavers.
0: What day is Groundhog Day on?
1: I don't know. It's every day, isn't it?
0: It's February 2nd.
1: February, okay. Well,
0: that's not up here. I just happen to know.
1: Well, that's interesting. Yeah.
0: Holidays like, let's see, I can't pronounce it, so don't read it.
1: Good.
0: Who is known for the hit single Shape of You?
1: Shape of You. I don't know.
0: Ed Sheeran.
1: There you go.
0: And who wrote the opera The Magic Flute?
1: Beethoven?
0: Mozart. All right. Thank you, Stephen. So it goes for this Thursday. Have yourself a great, safe day. We'll see you back bright and early tomorrow, 7 to 9, for TSIF Thanks, Steve, it's Friday. Until then, be sure to support the advertisers you hear on WEEB because they're the core of our economy here in Moore County. 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Roll over, create more jobs for all of us. 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We'll prove it to you and show you why it's the number one form of advertising, second to none. All right. Have a great day, everybody. The leader man, all the dogs, will see you at the dog park.
11: I seem very excited.
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13: Oh, what's to get excited about?
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16: Cut, cut. 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
21: This hour from Town Hall, I'm Rich Thomason. Today, day six of deliberations for the Massachusetts jury in the Lindsey Clancy trial. Jurors considering whether she should be held criminally responsible for killing her three young children. Jurors have told the judge they're deadlocked. The judge has ordered them to keep deliberating. Two Minneapolis police officers are expected to recover from their wounds suffered during yesterday afternoon shooting at a downtown Minneapolis high-rise apartment building.
22: Two officers were hit by gunfire, one in the leg, the other with two bullets to the abdomen. But for their heroic work, the death toll would have been far higher.
21: Minneapolis Mayor Jacob Frey says two people were killed. The gunman died apparently of a self-inflicted wound. Iran targets Kuwait, continuing to attack its Gulf neighbors.
23: Sirens sounded in Kuwait early Thursday, where air defenses intercepted missile and drone attacks during a blatant Iranian aggression. The country's Ministry of Defense says on X. It comes after U.S. allies Bahrain and Jordan said their air defense systems intercepted several Iranian air attacks on Wednesday. Fighting between the U.S. and Iran has increased this week after the U.S. hit Iranian rocket launchers on an island in the Strait of Hormuz on Sunday, saying Iran was planning to use them to shoot mines into the waterway. I'm Charles de Ledesma.
21: The death toll from the flooding catastrophe in Nepal has risen to just over 1,200. More than 4,200 people are still missing. Nepal's foreign ministry says 324 foreign nationals have been rescued. About 590 from 39 countries remain unaccounted for. Watching Wall Street ahead of this morning's opening bell, and the Dow futures are up 271 points. The Nasdaq futures ahead 25, S&P futures up 18. More on these stories, townhall.com.
24: NCN News. I'm Mike Riley. Congress has approved a one-month delay of new restrictions on hemp-derived THC products. This gives businesses more time to lobby for changes to a law. North Carolina U.S. Senator Ted Budd opposes delaying the federal restriction.
25: 9 months ago on this very floor, 76 members of this body voted to close the hemp loophole that allowed these dangerous substances to be sold in unregulated retail stores.
24: Minneapolis Mayor Jacob Frey says three people were killed, including the shooter, and five others were wounded yesterday.
22: Two officers were hit by gunfire, one in the leg, the other with two bullets to the abdomen. But for their heroic work, the death toll would have been far higher.
24: Ferry riders in Pamlico County spoke out last evening at a public listening session after the state budget imposed ferry tolls starting January 1st. Many residents say they use the Cherry Branch Minnesota Beach Ferry to commute to work or doctor's appointments daily. Area resident Don Rockwell told WITN,
26: "I do not like the way it's being applied, and I don't see any consideration for seniors, military veterans."
24: The Greenville Police Department held a swearing-in ceremony for Chief Casey Thomas on Wednesday. She tells WITN,
27: "I woke up this morning, and I was just so grateful for the opportunity."
24: Gloria Steinem, the celebrated author and activist, has died at the age of 92. Speaking in Daransan Station, South Korea, on May 23, 2015, Steinem said, "People often ask what to do to protect human rights and prevent social injustice.
28: As if there were something up there that would tell us what to do. The truth is, we must simply do everything we can."
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5: Good Thursday morning. We start your day with temperatures in the mid-70s and mostly clear skies. We'll see plenty of sunshine by this afternoon, and highs will reach the upper 90s to around 100 degrees. A brief shower or storm is possible late in the day. We're then mostly clear overnight into Friday morning with temperatures dropping to the mid-70s. We'll see more heat for our Friday with highs reaching the upper 90s to around 100. Some isolated storms are possible later. I'm meteorologist Grant Skinner in the NCN Weather Center.
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14: Also, something that I had completely forgotten about, I did know it at one point, but I had forgotten, and my friend Tim texted talking about Gloria Steinem dying. And Gloria Steinem was at one point in her life, you know, she has no actual children of her own that she gave birth to, but she married a guy. She married a guy at one point. and she became the stepmother to Christian Bale. You know, the Hollywood actor, Christian Bale. He's Batman. He's Bruce Wayne. He's the Dark Knight and Batman Begins and all that stuff. And he was also Patrick Bateman in American Psycho. He's a serious, you know, big-time Hollywood actor. Always seemed to be, like, a perfectly nice guy. I asked Michael Piercy about it, and Michael said he one time yelled at the lighting people on the set of a movie they were making. What was the movie, Michael? It was a Terminator movie, and he yelled at the lighting people on the set. And I'm like, well, that's it. Now he's dead to me. But no, I don't care about stuff like that, honestly. But she became Gloria Steinem, the kind of peculiar, odd stepmother to Christian Bale. Odd, I've got to say. Small, everything, everywhere you look. But Gloria Steinem has moved on to meet her maker. And I've got to say, you know, she was considered to be kind of a radical and stuff in her time. By today's standards, she might be the mellowest feminist person ever, because they're crazy as hell now. They're just absolutely nuts. Absolutely nuts. But there you go. Godspeed, Gloria Steinem, and Christian Bale, stepson. They also said that it wasn't like a mother, because he was already grown when she married David Bale, that Christian Bale's father has the same last name. That's quite a coincidence. What are the odds? What are the odds of that happening? Doesn't happen much anymore. Remarkable stuff. So we got that. I guess we were talking to Fred in Miami. I think he lives in Key West, isn't that right? Because it said Key West on the thing. But never mind that. But Fred said, oh, yeah, you know, by the way, the FAA, and as I went and I looked it up, because it's true, and here it is. Fred was right again. FAA extends flight ban to Haiti's capital amid ongoing gang violence. Well, that's good. That's today. That's News 7 Miami. And there you got the burning tires in the roads and stuff, because you know what they're doing. All right, I want to get to the black African Muslim attack. He's a traditionalist, you know, attacking the LGBTQ bar in Tucson and shooting and killing people and all that. And the news media, they don't like the story, because this is not a Democrat Party approved story. Does not conform with the party narrative. That
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16: Breaking news this hour from Town Hall. Armit Thomason. Two people are dead, in addition to the gunman. A mass shooting in a Minneapolis apartment building. The 911 call of shots fired came in around 4:30 yesterday afternoon. Five people wounded, including two Minneapolis police officers. They're hospitalized in stable condition. So nothing on a motive, but authorities say the gunman was on their radar prior to the shootings. It's a big deal, an oil deal the Trump administration has hammered out with Venezuela.
17: It will be run through a company called North American Blue Energy Partners, and that will be the principal partner with which the United States will be working. There's a lot of work that needs doing before this giant accord between Washington and Caracas can actually start to bear fruit. Of course, President Trump says that he believes it will start working within 2 to 3 years.
16: The BBC's Will Grant, Energy Secretary Chris Wright, says the deal will mean prosperity for Venezuelans and for Americans. President Trump says Iran's government grows weaker by the day, and the U.S. will not relent in its pressure campaign against the radical regime, economic and military campaign.
18: We took out all of the new equipment that they tried to build along the Strait of Hormuz, some defensive, some offensive. They were trying to see the ships because they can't see the ships. You know, we're taking out a lot of ships. They can't see it because they have no radar because we blew it up.
16: The death toll in the Nepal-Tibet flooding is now topping 1,200. More than 4,200 people are still unaccounted for. Tropical storm Edward dumped almost 2 feet of rain across parts of southeast Texas, necessitating many high water rescues. On Wall Street this morning, stocks so far in positive territory. The Dow is up 372 points. The Nasdaq ahead 175. The S&P up 35. More on these stories, townhall.com.
19: NCN News. I'm Mike Riley. North Carolina Republican Senator Tom Tillis accused Defense Secretary Pete Hegseth on Wednesday of creating a leadership void and urged President Trump to find a new leader of the Pentagon. Nebraska Republican Congressman Don Bacon told CNN,
20: I agree with the sentiments of Senator Tillis. I hate to tell the president who he should hire and fire. I don't know if it's really my role, but I would say this. He would not be on my team. I think he has not been a very good leader in many ways. So I agree with the sentiments of Senator Tillis.
19: Overseas, Charles de Ledesma reports Norway has seized a Russian vessel to enforce a massive Ukrainian arbitration claim.
21: Norwegian authorities impounded the Russian vessel in the Arctic archipelago on Wednesday at the request of Ukraine's Naftogaz, aiming to enforce a $4.22 billion arbitration award.
19: A day after the G20 finance meetings wrapped up in Asheville, questions are emerging about how much economic impact the high-profile event has on the region. Clark Duncan with the Asheville Chamber told WLOS,
22: seeing the Asheville name elevated on the global stage is prestige.
19: State Board of Elections plan to meet Friday to discuss possible changes to mail-in voting rules just hours before voting begins for the 2026 midterms. Retired Meredith College political science professor Dr. David McLennan told NCN News,
23: Supreme Court has dealt with it in the short run. I think they want to hear complete arguments on both sides. So, yeah, I think we'll hear the Supreme Court have to weigh in a more definitive manner.
19: As e-bikes and e-scooters become increasingly common modes of transportation, health experts are warning of rising safety challenges. Tony Scoggins is with Novad Health in Wilmington.
24: What most of us are seeing is that parents are purchasing bikes for children, and they don't understand that there's three classes of e-bikes.
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28: Good Thursday morning. We start your day with temperatures in the mid-70s and mostly clear skies. We'll see plenty of sunshine by this afternoon, and highs will reach the upper 90s to around 100 degrees. A brief shower or storm is possible late in the day. We're then mostly clear overnight into Friday morning, with temperatures dropping to the mid-70s. We'll see more heat for our Friday, with highs reaching the upper 90s to around 100. Some isolated storms are possible later. I'm meteorologist Grant Skinner in the NCN Weather Center.
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0: Kisei on his Twitter account, his X account, and it's October 22nd of 2024, so less than 2 years ago. He writes on his Twitter account, he says, "As a Muslim, I'm voting for Harris. I'm not telling anyone else how to vote, but for me, it's clear. Not voting for Harris could mean another Trump term, missing the chance to support Palestine's rebuilding and the humanitarian aid Harris will champion. Trump," misspelled, "don't give two expletives deleted." So he misspelled don't, D-W-N apostrophe T, give two expletives deleted, because that's his thing. So it turns out that this fellow, Usman Kisei, is an African Muslim who is very much steeped in the African Muslim traditions, and he attacked the gay bar and murdered two gay people because that's what Democrats and Islamists do. And the, you know, this is kind of the whole thing. But the guy is from Africa. Where is he from again? Is it Niger that he's from? But he is he's the bad guy of the story. And so the news media, because this does not conform with the Democrat Party's narrative, they can't go around saying a black Muslim from Africa attacked a gay bar and murdered two gay guys and then shot himself in the head and killed himself. You can't go around saying stuff like that because, you know, that that is not the party's talking point, and you can't go around saying that. So they just left all that out. But wait, because it gets crazier. And the news media, they got the Arizona Daily Star here. Tucson gunman's cousin, he's got a cousin, says he never heard him say anti-gay things. Never heard anti-gay sentiments from him. Well, now you have, because he went to the gay bar and he shot two guys and killed them. Right? No big deal. The people that call themselves liberals are just not liberals at all. Now, he's off the boat from Africa, and he's a Muslim, and he doesn't like gay bars, so he went there and killed the people, and that's not in the news. See, here's the thing. The news media is not going to say that. And I've gone to story after story. Here's Newsweek magazine. Doesn't mention that he is from Africa. Why would they mention that? Doesn't mention that he's a Muslim. Why would they mention that? Well, because it explains the murders. That's why you would mention that. He's an angry, deranged, recent arrival in the United States. Is he an illegal alien? I can assure you the news media is not looking into that. Mm-mm-mm. Man, oh man, a shevitz. I'm telling you, but wait, because there's more. It turns out that one of the guys that he murdered is a, an activist, a Democrat Party activist who is a gay rights activist. Am I repeating myself? Because, you know, the Democrat Party and the whole thing. But listen to this guy. Where is he now? He's on a soundbite, and we've got him here. Yeah, but what's his name? Because I have to have the soundbite in the thing. It's not in the cut sheet. Is that what you're telling me? So what's his name? Because yeah, this is Cameron Davis Kapar, and he made a video of himself dressed in. Now this is one of the white guys in Tucson who is at the gay bar, who is presumably gay, who was shot and killed by the Muslim African immigrant, and I just read his name to you when I was talking about the two guys that were killed. But here he is making a video of himself, and he, too, is dressed in traditional Muslim garb and made a video of himself some time back with an Arab headdress on that is partly the Hamas Palestinian black on white headdress, but then it turns red and blue, and it's kind of a rainbow Hamas headdress. And he made this video of himself where he said this stuff.
1: "Hello, my name is Cameron Davis, also known as the Ninja Ferret on Instagram.
0: He's the
1: I'm
0: Ninja
1: a local
0: Ferret.
1: Photojournalist and political activist working with the Arizona Palestine Solidarity Alliance. Trump has unleashed ICE terror against our immigrant neighbors and illegal acts of war against Venezuela by kidnapping a democratically elected president. On his anniversary of his second term, we must demand change. Dozens of cities and organizations across the country, including here in Tucson, will be participating in a national call to walk out, call out of work or school, and to stop the economy. Civil and labor rights gained over the centuries were won through struggle and fighting back. Our demands are for ICE to stop the kidnappings, stop the terror in our communities. Our call to action. People nationwide will be walking out of their jobs and schools at 2 p.m. tomorrow on January 20th.
0: Dressed like a terrorist.
1: To demonstrate our people power. One struggle, one fight.
0: Inauguration Day. One struggle, one fight. Wearing his rainbow Palestinian headdress. And there he is. Now, we're going to take a quick one here, but I'm going to share with you what CNN said when they were talking about it, because the news media doesn't report the news. They don't cover the news. They cover it up. Everything is political with them. They see every story through the lens, the political lens of the Democrat Party, and they decide what will not be reported, most importantly, set aside what will be reported. But what do you hear CNN on this? So that was the guy, and he goes by Cameron David, and he, boy, I got to tell you, and he's like, oh, yeah, protest against Trump. Trump must have, on Inauguration Day, they're having a protest. He's dressed like a terrorist in the Gaza with his headdress, but it's a rainbow version. So it's gays for Muslims, and then a Muslim showed up and shot him to death outside his favorite gay bar. Irony. Irony. No sense of irony of these people. Well, you hear what CNN said about it.
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0: Now, Andy No, the great and famous Andy No, on his Twitter account says, three men were killed in a shooting at a gay bar's parking lot in Tucson, Arizona. The suspected shooter, one of the deceased, is an African Muslim named Usman Kise. Case is being investigated as an anti-LGBTQ plus incident. It's a hate crime, you know. And got a list of other gay businesses. Now, let's go to, so we got a black Muslim and all the pictures in traditional Muslim garb. He's got a list of gay bars. He's an immigrant from Africa. There are pictures of him. He's a black African Muslim who dresses in traditional Muslim garb. CNN decided to do this story last night, and they left out almost every key fact. This was CNN last night.
13: A developing story out of Tucson, Arizona, where a hate crime investigation has been launched after a deadly shooting in the parking lot of a local gay bar.
14: Two people have died after a shooting in the parking lot of a gay bar in Tucson. The gunman was injured and transported to a local hospital where he later died, according to the Tucson Police Department. They say the incident is now being investigated as a hate crime and double murder suicide. The suspect, Usman Cisse, was carrying a list of LGBTQ plus associated businesses when he went to the Venture and Bar parking lot and got into an argument with two men. Cisse shot the two victims and they died at the scene. Community members created a memorial in the parking lot to pay their respects to the victims. CNN affiliate KOLD reports Colette Barajas, a longtime member of the LGBTQ community and a local business owner, said the incident shows there's still more work to do to conquer hate.
15: We will not allow fear and guns to keep us, you know, behind closed doors. We will continue to help those who need our help.
0: Yeah, that's right. Well, there's still more work to be done to conquer hate. Well, it's an immigrant from Africa who's a Muslim who attacked the gay bar, who's in photographs dressed in traditional Muslim garb. Leave all that out.
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23: Good Thursday morning. We start your day with temperatures in the mid-70s and mostly clear skies. We'll see plenty of sunshine by this afternoon, and highs will reach the upper 90s to around 100 degrees. A brief shower or storm is possible late in the day. We're then mostly clear overnight into Friday morning, with temperatures dropping to the mid-70s. We'll see more heat for our Friday, with highs reaching the upper 90s to around 100. Some isolated storms are possible later. I'm meteorologist Grant Skinner in the NCN Weather Center.

0: the mother of his two children is his second cousin. I don't know whether people know that or not.
1: I think you just mentioned it.
2: I think you just mentioned it. You know, that's okay, isn't it? Isn't that fun? Is this accurate also that Eleanor Roosevelt, you know, Franklin Delano Roosevelt's wife, Eleanor Roosevelt, her maiden name was Roosevelt. Democrats have a lot of dueling banjos going way back. Eleanor Roosevelt Roosevelt, if she hyphenated her name, she'd have to be Roosevelt Roosevelt. Might explain her special look. A lot of, you know, the family that does things together. Remarkable stuff. All right, let's go to the telephones, Michael. Let's go to Gloria, Gloria, from Prince Frederick, Maryland. Gloria, you're on the Chris Plant Show.
3: Hi, Chris. I just wanted to tell you about my ex-neighbor. He and his half-sister, now she's literally his half-sister by the same mother, moved up to Maine so they could get married by an Indian chief or something up there. But she had a kid by him and everything. But I wanted to tell you about that because I thought that was, every time you talk about Maine, I think about him.
2: I'm thinking your neighbor was a Democrat, too. 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
5: Ready news this hour from Town Hall. I'm Rex Thomason. The U.S. Energy Secretary says a massive energy deal with oil-rich Venezuela is a win for both Americans and Venezuelans. It will revive an energy architecture left in a shambles by years of socialist control.
6: Energy Secretary Chris Wright is in Venezuela.
7: President Trump's mission in Venezuela is straightforward. The mission is to bring peace, freedom, opportunity, and prosperity to the people of Venezuela.
6: Wright says he believes this will bring many thousands of jobs.
7: And starting this ball rolling of peace, opportunity, and prosperity for everyone.
6: Yet because Venezuela's energy infrastructure is severely degraded and the nation is operating under international sanctions, its daily production is just over 1 million barrels. The U.S. produces almost 14 million barrels of oil per day. I'm Ed Donahue.
5: Gunfire at a Minneapolis high-rise apartment building left three people, including the gunman, dead. At least five others, two police officers among them, were wounded.
8: Our Minneapolis police officers acted with incredible bravery and courage. Upon entering the building, it was apparent that this was an active shooting. They rescued victims, brought people to safety, helped get approximately four people to the hospital, all while getting shot at themselves.
5: Minneapolis Mayor Jacob Frey. Jurors in the Lindsey Clancy trial are trying again, struggling to reach a verdict as they debate whether the Massachusetts mother is criminally responsible for killing her three young children. The jury has told the judge more than once that it's deadlocked, the judge ordering jurors to keep trying for a verdict. On Wall Street, the Dow is up 430 points, the NASDAQ 229 points higher. More on these stories, townhall.com.
9: NCN News. I'm Mike Riley. Breaking news. North Carolina Supreme Court Justice Phil Berger will not seek a second 8-year term as an associate justice on the state's highest court in 2028. A statement on Next did not indicate whether Berger plans to run instead for an 8-year term as chief justice. North Carolina transportation officials say a stretch of Interstate 40 damaged by Hurricane Helene could fully reopen by the end of 2029. DOT engineer Wesley Grunstoff says
10: we are in collaborations constantly looking at strategies, opportunities that we can at every level to shorten that. That is always what we're looking at, is what can we do to shorten this schedule and decrease construction costs.
9: Overdose rates in North Carolina are decreasing at nearly double the rate of national numbers. In North Carolina, the numbers are even better. Anna Stanley with the North Carolina Department of Health and Human Services tells CBS 17.
1: We have a waiver in place. So all of our opioid treatment programs are required to sign this waiver so that essentially they're following the federal regulations.
9: As a busy summer travel season winds down, thousands of passengers will continue to move through Wilmington International Airport while construction on projects designed to accommodate the airport's rapid growth progresses. Airport Director Jeff Burke tells WWAY.
11: That old little vertical circulation road that was built in 1990 to serve 200,000-300,000 passengers. You know, today we serve 1.8 million and that's growing. So we have to have a good road structure leading up to the terminal.
9: A famous feminist has passed away.
12: A fierce advocate for feminist causes has died. A post on her social media page says Gloria Steinem died Wednesday at her home in New York City at the age of 92. She was a celebrated author and activist.
9: You're listening to NCN News.

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3: Good Thursday morning. We start your day with temperatures in the mid-70s and mostly clear skies. We'll see plenty of sunshine by this afternoon, and highs will reach the upper 90s to around 100 degrees. A brief shower or storm is possible late in the day. We're then mostly clear overnight into Friday morning, with temperatures dropping to the mid-70s. We'll see more heat for our Friday, with highs reaching the upper 90s to around 100. Some isolated storms are possible later. I'm meteorologist Grant Skinner in the NCN Weather Center.
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0: this idea that, well, I'm not going to listen to this guy because he's not on our side. Yeah, but he doesn't want the other side to win. You don't have to be such a small mind on this to say, oh, well, I mean, the enemy of my enemy is my friend, and Karl Rove is not my friend. He's my enemy. I'm not going to listen to him. Y'all, he's making a lot of sense. He's making a whole lot of sense. The reality is the midterm plan, if it's about Trump, is going to lose. Reporting last week should give Republicans and toss-up races this fall some sleepless nights. First, The Atlantic reported on a meeting in early August between President Trump and his political advisors on White House messaging for the midterms. According to people familiar with the gathering, the president's people told him, in the magazine's words, that the voting public still does not know about many of his accomplishments. The president's response was that since Democrats will make November a referendum on him anyway, the smart thing to do is to run ads touting his record. They'd be easy to create. Just mind Mr. Trump's own on-camera statements. The president reportedly said, go look at the clips. I cite accomplishments all the time. Then last Friday, Fox News' senior White House correspondent Peter Ducey reported he was hearing some whispers of a ton of Trump travel in October, possibly as much as a Trump rally a day in competitive states and districts. Mr. Ducey admitted you don't typically see such an active presidential schedule since midterms are historically very hard on the president's party. What could go wrong with a rally a day and hundreds of millions of dollars in ads in battleground states featuring Mr. Trump? A lot. For starters, if your approval rating is low, making the elections even more about you only helps the opposition. Midterms are almost always a choice for voters between more of the same and change. Trump has a 39.6 approval in the Real Clear Politics polling average with 56.9% disapproval. Plastering his face on every screen at every toss-up race will make the midterms even more about him and tie those candidates to an intensely unpopular status quo. A presidential rally a day in the final month of the midterms will have the same effect, but with an additional downside. Mr. Trump is never disciplined. He'll have no script, saying whatever comes to mind. His comments will dominate the news locally and nationally. Republican candidates will constantly have to fend off questions about whether they agree with his latest insult or half-baked idea. The narrative won't be anything positive about them or the GOP. It would be far more sensible to put those candidates at the forefront of Republican ads, not Mr. Trump. They should be the ones framing the choice voters face. They could share their views, values, agenda, and contrast them with those of their opponent. After all, it's their fates voters will decide. Given all that, why is the Trump team talking about giving Democrats what they want and making the president the face of the GOP? Mr. Trump believes that in 2024, the beauty that we won by so much. He thinks the mandate was massive, the biggest in 129 years in terms of the overall mandate. Listen, I think the president can provide a stunning contrast by going out there and beating the snot out of the Democrats as a bunch of woke socialists. Remember the ad? Kamala Harris is for they, them. Trump is for you. That can be the entire campaign. The Republicans are for you. The Democrats are for they, them. In fact, we have even more Democratic candidates out there now who are refusing to take a position on whether or not men can be women. This is Troy Jackson, who's running in Maine.
1: First of all, this is obviously an attack on you, but what's your position on this issue, and what do you make of the fact that this is the issue that they are pouring so much money into from the super PAC, one that clearly is supporting her?
2: Well, I mean, we've seen this line for a while now. They've tried to do referendums here in Maine, and it's failed and things like that. But again, it comes back to, what is actually affecting everyday Mainers. Things like health care, which we are losing in the state, prescription drugs, child care, elder care, in-home and nursing homes, housing, property tax reform, and reproductive rights.
0: Which you can't get from the clip, but what he's not answering is the Republicans are attacking this guy because he believes putting men in women's prisons is fine. Jen Psaki asked him, what do you think about this attack? What do you think about this attack that you are okay with putting men in women's prisons? He refuses to say he's against it. Same with Tallarico in Texas. He won't actually come out against boys and girls sports. Same with so many of these Democratic candidates. Don't make it about Donald Trump. Make it about the Democrats' own positions. Make it about the Democrats' positions and remind people you may not care for the GOP right now, but you still hate the Democrats. Like the guy I spoke to at the hot dog stand earlier. He's not angry with Donald Trump. He understands that Trump came into a disaster and just thinks he hasn't made it better. We'll remind people, If you don't stick with him, the Democrats are going to make it even worse. There's your winning message.
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1: The phone number is 877-973-7425. If you want to be on the program, I would be happy to have you with me. It is a very big story today. It's a very big story. I woke up to the news that Gloria Steinem is dead, the feminist icon. I was on with Mark Halperin this morning with Kevin Walling, and they were talking about Gloria Steinem and her legacy and history, and they had both met her, and they asked me my thoughts, and I said, I have none. I do not speak ill of the dead. So I will offer Gloria Steinem no more words than I offered for Jimmy Carter. Rinnai would love to get you a tankless water heater. Rinnai tankless water heaters will make sure you never run out of hot water. 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
10: As high pressure stays over the area over the next couple of days, we'll be very hot with highs reaching the upper 90s to around 100 degrees. Our next front brings a chance for storms later Friday and on Saturday. By this afternoon, we'll see plenty of sunshine with highs reaching the upper 90s to around 100. Heat index values reach to well above 100 degrees. We're mostly clear by Friday morning with temperatures in the mid-70s. We're back in the upper 90s to around 100 on Friday. I'm meteorologist Grant Skinner in the NCN Weather Center.
0: WEEB, we've got you by the ears.

0: the generals and the admirals are not too happy with the extension of the war. When Army Secretary Dan Driscoll told President Donald Trump last week he was resigning, Trump suggested he could stay at least through the midterm elections. People familiar with the meeting told the Washington Post, a show of support for a top Pentagon leader who has clashed with Hegseth. At the White House meeting last week, where Driscoll told Trump of his planned departure, he also voiced concerns to the president about the damage he said Hegseth was doing to the Army. Like others interviewed for this article, they spoke on conditions of anonymity. In a statement to the Post, a spokesperson for the White House disputed the characterization of the meeting. Driscoll submitted his resignation on Monday. As the Post and others reported, Driscoll had previously had heated arguments and disagreements with Hegseth, who has fired several of the Army's generals, halted the advancement of other top officers, and stymied Driscoll's top Army modernization initiatives. On Wednesday, Pentagon spokesman Sean Parnell declined to comment on whether Hegseth had sought Driscoll's departure. Parnell said any suggestion Hegseth was hampering modernization was a total fabrication. It was not immediately clear why Trump suggested that Driscoll stay on or why Driscoll chose to depart now. The president has given Hegseth wide latitude in reshaping the military's culture and leadership, and Trump has in the past departures backed the defense secretary's personnel decisions. Driscoll on Tuesday credited Hegseth for his role in Army modernization and called the opportunity to serve as Army Secretary the honor of a lifetime. Driscoll's last day is today, Thursday. Driscoll has good standing with the White House and a direct line via J.D. Vance. They both served in Iraq and they went to Yale together. There are problems within the Pentagon. There's great dissatisfaction within the officer corps at Hegseth right now. And you can blast away. And I know, like, if it were the Biden administration, all the Democrats would be circling the wagons around the Secretary of Defense. It's the same thing here. All the Trump supporters circle the wagons around the Secretary of Defense. When you got a guy like Driscoll, who's considered grown up and serious and understands the threats, and he leaves, and essentially, from what I'm told, made clear that he was leaving because he couldn't fix the situation and didn't think it was worth staying to be a paperweight, that should be a concern. And it is a concern for members of the House and the Senate, who, when they come back into session in the next few weeks, probably in October, they're going to come in very briefly. They're going to start asking very tough questions of the Secretary of Defense. There's growing concern among Republicans in the House and the Senate that Hegseth is too far out over his skis and it's not salvageable, but the president is loyal to a fault and will defend Hegseth as more and more warning signs come. The situation in Iran is probably going to heat up rapidly here in the next few weeks because the Iranians, with the economic stranglehold, need to do something to try to break out of it, and the only thing they can do is military action, and that may finally give the president the incentive he needs to go finish them off.
1: Those who love him, listen to find out what he's going to say next. Those who disagree with him, also listen to see what he's going to say next. It's the Eric Erickson Show.
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1: Okay, I just, friends, I'm not going to put on phone calls about Hee-Haw the Donkey. I just mentioned the story in large part because my daughter was here and said, you should mention Hee-Haw the Donkey. So I mentioned Hee-Haw the Donkey for my daughter. But I'm not. We're moving on from Hee-Haw the Donkey. We don't need phone calls on Hee-Haw the Donkey. No, thank you. This is not an ad, and I want to preface this. This is not an ad. I mentioned this on the radio a while back, and we have gotten a number of emails from people asking me about this, and so I want to answer the question. This thing called a Bright mattress, I'd never heard of this thing, and ours are being delivered next week. 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
13: As high pressure stays over the area over the next couple of days, we'll be very hot with highs reaching the upper 90s to around 100 degrees. Our next front brings a chance for storms later Friday and on Saturday. By this afternoon, we'll see plenty of sunshine with highs reaching the upper 90s to around 100. Heat index values reach to well above 100 degrees. We're mostly clear by Friday morning with temperatures in the mid-70s. We're back in the upper 90s to around 100 on Friday. I'm meteorologist Grant Skinner in the NCN Weather Center.
0: 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We've got you by the ears.

0: contractors in for greater efficiencies to deal with, for example, weapons development, drone development, procurement, and he got ousted. And it seems like every single person who was in a position to make the military more efficient, more capable, build ships faster, Hegseth has purged all of them, which is why you've got Driscoll throwing up his hands and leaving, and you're going to see other people do that. Look, Tom, thank you very much for the phone call. My best to your family. God bless you all for what you're doing. And, y'all, I got to tell you, you wouldn't know this from social media where there's a lot of rah-rah and circling the wagons, but, yeah, there is real frustration. There is real frustration among the members of the military and not just in the officer corps about the state of the military and that Hegseth is just rolling heads left and right. He's claimed over and over, it's the wokes, we're purging the wokes. And some of that was true, but not all of that was true. But he's just, anyone he fires is, well, they were woke. Not necessarily. I mean, General George, for example, is probably the greatest example of this. The man was spearheading drone development for the Army to give them a competitive edge. They were learning from the Ukrainians how to be more efficient. Not only was George ousted, but his entire operation on learning greater efficiency and building of drones. I mean, Ukraine is going to build 5 million drones this year. The United States is going to build less in 1 year than Ukraine is going to build in a month. And George was studying that, and he got ousted. Not only did he get ousted, we now know that his drone development program he was building has been sidelined by the Secretary of Defense with no explanation. And apparently, according to multiple press reports now that I believe to be true, the President of the United States had no idea until Driscoll told him on Monday. There are behind-the-scenes tough questions. You're not going to see Hegseth out before the midterms. My question is, how long does he last after the midterms? And I don't know the answer to that.
1: 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Search EW Erickson.
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0: Howdy, welcome. 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If you want to be on the show, Douglas from Orlando, Florida. Welcome to the show. How are you?
9: Oh, I'm fine. I was listening to your show about the rust on the aircraft carrier.
0: Yeah.
9: I just wanted to comment that, you know, that's for anyone that's been exposed to naval ships, it's very common to see rusty ships, and even the SpaceX has a Starship that's being tested right now, and that's made of stainless steel. And it gets exposed to the air at Boca Chica, Texas, to the salt air, and it gets rusty. I see it all the time, and these are new vehicles, brand new vehicles.
0: Right.
9: So I'm not surprised that these ships, you know, the parts of sea get rusty.
0: Exactly. I mean, this is going to happen to any ship at sea for a period of time, and it doesn't matter the length of time, particularly for a naval vessel, that you're going to get the corrosive effects of salt water. Everybody knows salt is corrosive on metal, and it's going to happen. The fact that the left is trying to show these pictures of the USS Abraham Lincoln and tell people that this is mismanagement of the Navy, no, it's actually using the fleet. The only way to avoid this happening is to not use the fleet, which is actually what the left wants. The left doesn't want the fleet used at all. It's silliness masquerading as seriousness from these people. And it's irksome to me. By the way, you know what else is irksome? You know what is irksome? White people, why do you do this? And not just any white people, progressive white people. This is from, Michigan. Listen to the white guy starting a meeting in Michigan.
10: If you have an agenda on your table, you can take a look at that to see what is coming up. The next thing I will do is I will read the land acknowledgement. So Houghton is located within Ojibwa Chippewa homelands and ceded territory established by the Treaty of 1842, the territory of Native American nations Ngakyewe Onaning, Kiwanabe, Gete Gitgani, Blackfeet Desert, Mashkizibi, Bad River, Odawa Zaga Iganing, Lac Cotoral, Waswagani, Lac de Flambeau, Bisquabikong, Red Cliff, Wizawagami Zibing, St. Croix, and Zaka Aganing, Sokaagon, Bull Lake.
11: Well done.
10: Thank you.
0: White people are the worst. Land acknowledgement, really? The land is ours. The land is ours. This is, you know what the equivalent of that land acknowledgement is? I believe in God, the Father Almighty, maker of heaven and earth, and in his Son, Jesus Christ, who was born of a virgin, suffered under Pontius Pilate, was crucified, died, was buried, descended into hell, and on the third day rose again. It is the land acknowledgements are a religious statement by nut jobs. The fundamentalism of the left, absolutely bizarre stuff. 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
18: As high pressure stays over the area over the next couple of days, we'll be very hot, with highs reaching the upper 90s to around 100 degrees. Our next front brings a chance for storms later Friday and on Saturday. By this afternoon, we'll see plenty of sunshine, with highs reaching the upper 90s to around 100. Heat index values reach to well above 100 degrees. We're mostly clear by Friday morning, with temperatures in the mid-70s. We're back in the upper 90s to around 100 on Friday. I'm meteorologist Grant Skinner in the NCN Weather Center.
8: 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Truth over tribe, conviction over party. Eric Erickson, conservative but not captive.
0: Hello there. There is some breaking news here that is happening right now. So there's an interesting juxtaposition happening in Washington, D.C. right now. The vice president is giving the White House briefing, since there's no White House press secretary with the departure of Carolyn Leavitt, while the vice president is briefing the press. Marco Rubio has posted that he's designating a grandson of Raul Castro, Fidel Ernesto Castro Calle, Banco Exterior de Cuba, and four entities that are working as part of the corrupt Castro financial and intelligence network. Let me just read you this from Marco Rubio himself. It just hit the wires a few minutes ago. Cuba's communist regime elites preside over a failed state where ordinary Cubans go hungry while the Castro family and other insiders enrich themselves through sanctions evasions and other illicit schemes and seek to export subversive Marxist ideology to the United States and other states in the Western Hemisphere. Today, I've designated a grandson of Raul Castro, Fidel Ernesto Castro Calle, Banco Exterior de Cuba, and four entities that are part of the corrupt Castro financial and intelligence network. President Trump and I are unwavering in our commitment that Cuba be free. He's essentially putting them on a list as those who cannot be supported, funded, or otherwise cooperated with. They're sanctioned by the United States now. Cuba has, in fact, been pouring resources into the United States for a while. We know this. The Cubans have spies in the United States. Not only do they have spies in the United States, the Cubans also have been funding groups in the United States to destabilize the United States, to cause division within the United States. The Chinese, the Russians do it as well. And it is all kind of an organized enterprise. And I want you to note something. And I want you to pay serious attention to this. For my social media team, you may want to take this and cut it up at this point for social media. Tom Holman is in charge of deportations. Tom Holman went on television to talk about the deportations. This is what Tom Holman said on Newsmax. All right, nope, this was, I believe this was Fox.
19: Oh, look, it was a really very well-planned strategic operation, right? A very targeted operation. So the way we did it, you know, moving in and out every 2 days, going to different parts of the state, we didn't get the open border advocates time to gather up and interfere and spit on officers and, you know, get their YouTube moments that they, you know, send out in the media and misidentify ICE officers and what they're doing. And so it was a good operation. And like I say, well-targeted operation. It's actually closer to 2,200 aliens arrested in 30 days. So for those who say targeted enforcement operations don't work, this is an example it does, because in June of this year, ICE broke an historic record, and they arrested more illegal aliens in the month of June than any time in the history of the agency. July, they broke June's number. And yesterday I saw the numbers. August, a brand new historic number of aliens ICE is arresting. They're breaking records every month.
0: Tom Holman is in charge of deportations. In June of this year, ICE arrested more illegal aliens than in any other month in American history. And in July, ICE broke June's record. And in August, ICE broke July's record. Three record-breaking months of deportation arrests of illegal aliens by ICE. Concurrent to this, the Cuban regime has been isolated and embargoed and shut down. Its bank assets in the United States are frozen. The island is surrounded by the American Navy. What happened to all the ICE protests? There's correlation and there's causation. Not everything that happened concurrently, one causes the other. Some just happen at the same time. But we know beyond a shadow of a doubt that the Cuban regime has been funding left-wing groups in the United States. It has been documented and covered ad nauseum. Is it a coincidence that as the Cuban regime has been frozen out of its bank accounts in the United States, the ICE protests have disappeared at a time that ICE is arresting more people than at any time in American history? Is it a coincidence? I don't know. But it sure is interesting to me that Marco Rubio has frozen Cuba's assets in this country, assets that were hidden under shadow accounts that we discovered and froze, and all those supposedly organic ICE protests around the country, they've disappeared at a time that ICE is deporting more people than at any time in American history. Isn't that curious? Isn't that curious? This is more from Tom Holman in the Fox News interview.
19: Look, I'm an equal opportunity deporter. I don't care where you're from. I don't care what country you're from. If you got an order of removal issued by an immigration judge, you're going to go home.
0: You're going to go home. This is one more from him on the birth tourism issue.
19: President Trump's right. We know of about 25,000 to 30,000 a year that are occurring. And it's some misuse of the visa process. Getting a visa is a privilege from this country. And when you lie and commit fraud saying you come in here for work, but you're actually coming here to give birth, I mean, that's a violation of the law. But what's most important, what concerns me the most, is a national security issue. Mm-hmm. Because two of the biggest abusers of this process is Russia and China. So you're going to have hundreds of thousands of U.S. citizens living in Russia and China can come back here and vote, can run for political office, and can get a government job. So it's a huge, huge national security issue.
0: It is a huge national security issue. Birth tourism is something that we in the United States really do need to crack down on, and there should be bipartisan support for it. But we live in profoundly stupid times. And because we live in profoundly stupid times, we have to deal with the Democratic Socialists in Congress who, for one reason or another, think that this sort of birth tourism. We should allow it, and it's racist to be opposed to it. Here is Ayanna Pressley, the progressive member of the U.S. House of Representatives. Just listen to this.
20: Claims that white people are being deliberately replaced by immigrants and people of color. It is a far-right, white supremacist ideology that far too many Republicans believe is real. In fact, in 2017 in Charlottesville, at the Unite the Right rally, when people were brandishing those tiki torches, that's what they were saying. You will not replace us. So it often relies on invasion rhetoric to advance that narrative by portraying black and brown families as an invading force rather than as human beings and people that are entitled to dignity. A parent crossing a border becomes the enemy. A pregnant woman becomes a threat. A child born in the United States becomes proof of a takeover. The consequences of this rhetoric have been deadly. In 2018, a gunman who embraced anti-Semitic replacement rhetoric murdered 11 worshipers at the Tree of Life Synagogue in Pittsburgh. In 2019, the El Paso shooter killed 23 people and described his attack as a response to a supposed Hispanic invasion of Texas. In 2022, in Buffalo, New York, a shooter motivated by replacement ideology killed 10 black Americans while they shopped for groceries. Republicans have the choice. You could focus on healing and uniting our communities, but you are hell-bent on division and hate. As my colleague made clear, we all understand that birth tourism is illegal, it is wrong, and it is rare. That is not really what today's hearing is about. What this is about is a strategy to codify the great replacement theory in law, to further codify white supremacy, and to weaponize the entire federal government in pursuance of it. And that is the fact of the matter. And I refuse to let that happen.
0: Lady, it is a documented fact that China and Russia are engaged in birth tourism, sending people to the United States, taking advantage of the quirks of our Constitution so that their citizens can give birth to the United States and have children, or they're hiring surrogates to give joint citizenship. It has nothing to do with white supremacy. It's a reality. And the idea you can't distinguish between the rhetoric of some and the reality of others is generally bizarre to me. Charlie says he's dumber for having listened to that lady. I apologize. The rest of you, if your brain cells collapse because of it, she genuinely believes that concerns about birth tourism, something other Democrats have also raised a red flag about, that somehow it's racist to be concerned with birth tourism, that it's akin to the Tiki Torch whites in Charlottesville, Virginia. It's actually a serious issue that Tom Homan is raising. The Chinese and the Russians are sending women to our country to give birth in our country, particularly in the Northern Marianas Islands in Guam, where it's a big deal. They have been paying women in this country to serve as surrogates to give birth to Chinese nationals in the United States. It's a national security issue. At the same time, the Cubans have had their accounts in this country that they thought they had hidden. Notice the Chinese or the Cuban communists were using American bank accounts to funnel money to themselves. The Cuban communists were hiding shell companies in the United States. We've shut those down. And curiously, all the protests about the ICE deportations have disappeared. Is that not a coincidence? But you got Democrats carrying the water of the communists in Washington, D.C., insisting that concerns about birth tourism are just pure racism, when it's actually a documented strategy by the Chinese. They genuinely wish to take the Manchurian candidate seriously. They want to have a child born in the United States who becomes automatically an American citizen, who is repatriated back to China and raised to be a Chinese communist, only to come back to the United States, claim their citizenship, right, and launch a political career as a charismatic, dynamic, democratic socialist of America, I'm sure, and take over for China. I don't know that it'll be successful, but they clearly wish to try. This isn't a fever dream. This is actually happening before our eyes. Tom Homan is absolutely right to call it out. It should be a very big red flag. The problem, of course, is that the wokes, the Democrats, they've just kind of lost their mind, and they've gone so far left, they're alienating people. Of course, if a commie comes back to this country, I expect them to lie through their teeth about what they believe and do better than the ones here. So there's this comment last night on CNN. I forget who this liberal panelist is, but I want you to listen to this. This is the secularists, these atheists who just, they don't understand things that are offensive to people. Just listen to this.
2: That is my advice, is get out there, go on offense, say who you are, but also be very clear about who James Tallarico is. I mean, do you think it's okay that he said that white men are the biggest domestic terrorist threat to this country?
21: Wait, is he campaigning on that? Or was this some comment from like 2019 that was kind of cringe that we've all
2: passed? Oh, so people aren't held accountable for their past comments?
21: Ken Paxton, in very recent history.
2: So are you the biggest domestic terrorist?
21: Of course, I don't agree with that, but James Tallarico isn't running on that. When James Tallarico and Ken Paxton are facing off, they're talking about the economy while Ken Paxton is cheating on his wife. James Tallarico is talking about money and politics while Ken Paxton is taking money out of the hands of his voters. Like, you realize his own staff.
2: Is God non-binary?
22: Who cares?
21: This is just such
0: who cares if God is on binary? I'm telling you, Hispanic voters and black voters in Texas, they care that Tallarico guy believes that God is non-binary. Those are the things that Paxton can do to win. Paxton is having all sorts of problems. People are mad at me for telling you the truth about his problems. I say repeatedly, I still think he can win the race. But he's really got to make it not about Tallarico being weird and creepy, weak, effeminate, gay, whatever that he wants to say. He's got to make it about the things that Tallarico has actually said, that God is non-binary. You will alienate black and Hispanic voters, that the white guy who lives in New York City doesn't care about God being non-binary. Of course he doesn't care. But the people in Texas do. These people have gone crazy. And also the people in Texas, they care about illegal immigration. The people in the border states care about it. The Democrats not only don't care about it, they want the border open back up. They're furious with Tom Homan for setting records of deportation arrests. But curiously, since we've frozen all the Cuban assets, they haven't been protesting as much as they used to. I don't know that there's a tie-in there, but I wouldn't be surprised if there were. Incogni wants to keep you private online. They really want to help you with your privacy. Y'all, they have sent me some bizarre stories to highlight, and I got to because some of them genuinely just blow my mind. This is one of them. Batavia, Illinois, 2:40 in the morning, a woman sees a flashlight and a shadow outside her window. Police say the man in her backyard was a registered sex offender. A military court had convicted him in 2024. He'd taken a sailor's key card, let himself into her bedroom, and watched her sleep. Now, he had never met the woman in Batavia, Illinois. He saw her on social media, researched her, and he found her home address. He researched her. 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
1: Welcome back. I want to play you this clip from the president. He had the 35 Republicans at the White House last night he intends to campaign for and several others. He says he's going to barnstorm the country over the next month or two to try to rally the vote for Republicans. And this is something he said about Alexandria Ocasio-Cortez.
2: Never their first thought, that's where they're going. Because I've seen them. They come out with all this terrible stuff. Like I'm watching AOC. She's saying, I was only kidding about the things I used to say. I see others say the same thing because they're not electable with those. But they'll go back to those things. So they'll go back to defund the police.
1: She's just pretending. And this is the thing I think Republicans can really make a case on and a claim on for 2026 is that the Democrats are now trying to walk away from all of their positions, but they can't really walk away from those positions. They still believe those positions. They're just lying about it right now. And I think there's a case to be made to the American public that the Democrats are as woke as ever, and they're just ashamed now to admit it. They can't admit it because they're afraid the voters will reject them. But if they get in power, the woke is coming back. Do you want the woke to come back? Woke 2.0 is worse. Stalin was worse than Lenin. Lenin was woke 1.0. Stalin was 2.0. Woke 2.0 is going to be far worse than woke 1.0. 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
6: Breaking news this hour at Town Hall. I'm Bob Agnew at Washington. We may have an idea next week as to how at least one Federal Reserve governor plans to vote on whether or not to raise interest rates.
7: Christopher Waller, an outspoken member of the Federal Reserve's governing board, says whether he'll say yes to an interest rate hike later this month will depend largely on next week's inflation report. The government releases the August inflation numbers on September 11th. Waller says if the numbers show inflation continuing to cool, he'd be willing to keep the Fed's benchmark interest rate unchanged. But he says if inflation comes in hot, he'll consider a rate rate hike. Several members of the Fed's rate-setting committee have voiced concerns that price increases are too high. Others suggest that inflation is slowly cooling and that higher borrowing costs are not necessary. Donna Water, Washington.
6: A plan by the Environmental Protection Agency could make it harder for the public to learn about and comment on proposed AI data centers.
8: The EPA proposal would eliminate a federal requirement that states notify the public and seek comment before issuing air pollution permits for data centers and other industrial sites. States could still invite public comment, but that would no longer be required as a condition to grant permits. Critics say that could thwart residents from learning about proposed data centers and weighing in before projects are approved and construction begins.
6: That is Bernie Bennett reporting the high-tech sector doing well on Wall Street. The NASDAQ is up 395 points. Chipmaker NVIDIA expanding its AI reach and will acquire an artificial intelligence platform.
9: NVIDIA is buying artificial intelligence software platform Hugging Face for nearly $13 billion. NVIDIA's CEO Jensen Huang says more than 18 million developers, researchers, and creators use Hugging Face to share models, data sets, and applications. Huang also says Hugging Face will remain an open platform, and developers will choose the models, frameworks, and the computing platforms they want. I'm Marcela Sanchez.
10: NCN News, I'm Anton Day. One of America's most visible symbols of the women's movement in the United States has died. Gloria Steinem died in New York at the age of 92. AP correspondent Mike Hepburn has more.
11: A post on her social media page says Gloria Steinem died Wednesday at her home in New York City at the age of 92. She was a celebrated author and activist and became a potent voice of the women's movement. In 1971, Steinem talked about equality of the sexes.
12: Sex and race, because they are easy, visible differences, have been the primary ways of organizing human beings into superior and inferior groups, and into the cheap labor on which this system still depends.
11: Steinem began her career as a journalist and credits a meeting she covered in 1969 where women spoke boldly about abortion rights as changing her career path. I'm Mike Hempen.
10: Jurors returned to the Plymouth, Massachusetts courtroom on Thursday. This is the sixth day of deliberations in the Lancey Clancy murder trial. The jurors have been sent back twice to try to come up with a verdict. Clancy is charged with killing her three children. Thousands of people lost power in Nash County after trees knocked down the power lines on Wednesday night. More than 2,000 Duke Energy customers were initially affected. Now only about 100 still don't have power. The Greenville Police Department has a swearing-in ceremony for Chief KZ Thomas on Wednesday. Chief Thomas joined the department 20 years ago, and she tells WNCN she's excited about the job.
13: When I walked in the door, Greenville Police Department had something special for me. It just had a feeling that I knew was right, and I'm just thankful for all the support that I had over the years.
10: Thomas will be the third chief in 3 years. 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
18: For the rest of our Thursday, we'll see plenty of sunshine with highs very hot this afternoon, reaching the upper 90s to around 100. Heat index values could reach to well above 100 degrees. We're then mostly clear overnight and through Friday morning after a brief storm early. We'll drop to the mid-70s. Then more heat for our Friday with highs back in the upper 90s to around 100. Some isolated storms are possible later, and damaging wind gusts can't be ruled out. I'm meteorologist Grant Skinner in the NCN Weather Center.
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24: 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And so is the countdown. 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

0: And then Clancy was looking at Reddington. We're not sure what happened. Of course, he rubbed her shoulder because, you know, there's something weird going on there. That's my sidebar. Now, each of the jurors are being brought in one by one to the judge, talking to the judge. They nod and then they leave the courtroom one by one, being sworn in independently and then leaving. So no idea what is going on.
1: You know who's going to know is Greg Jarrett next hour. He's going to be able to parse all of that and figure out exactly what's going on. That's amazing information. It's not just, it wasn't their lunch order. Turns out there was now, Reddington, by the way, is the defense attorney. Reddington going up there and being animated with the judge must mean the judge says, I don't care. I want them to keep on deliberating. And Reddington obviously would like to see this thing end because he's working on behalf of his client. So we'll see exactly what that is. As we get updates throughout this program, as I'm in for Sean Hannity, make sure that you keep it right here. We will update you the second we get it. By the way, the call in number is the same, 800-941-7326, 1-800-941-SEAN. 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It's Joe Pags in for Sean Hannity. Quick break here. We're back after this.
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10: WEEB, we've got you by the ears.

0: boy. I think one of two things. The juror will be removed, replacement juror, and then you got to start all over again because understand those other six jurors that have been waiting in the wings have not been part of deliberations. So, you know, you kind of hate to go through all of that given the fact that these existing seated jurors have been doing this for, what, 6-7 days?
1: Yeah.
0: And the other is to simply declare a mistrial. And then you know, the question arises, will prosecutors retry Lindsey Clancy? Probably.
1: I would think so.
0: Yeah. And, you know, they have unlimited resources. The defense doesn't. You know, the parents, as I understand it, have spent all the money they have on experts and costs and the defense attorney and so forth. So does that mean, you know, somewhere down the line? Maybe. Hard to know.
1: We're going to be watching it very closely. Thanks for your expertise and your friendship, Greg. It's Greg Jericho. Follow him everywhere. 800-941-SEAN. Joe Pags in for Sean Hannity back after this.
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1: 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Had breaking news all through the first hour. If you're just joining us now, where were you? We've been on for almost an hour. The Clancy case, at all sorts of stuff happening. No, there's not a verdict. Yes, more jury instructions. There's one holdout. We don't know which side they're on, either exoneration or guilty. We hope to find something more out as we go. As the breaking news comes in on this case, we will bring it to you right here. After the top of the hour, I've got Ted Cruz on, U.S. Senator, great state of Texas. I asked Ted Cruz directly, why won't you get rid of John Thune in leadership in the Republican side of the U.S. Senate? And he gives an answer that I didn't expect. Make sure you stick around for that. Going to be off the top of the hour. We've got much more coming your way, including what's going on in this midterm. I want to hear from you on this. Can the Republicans hold on to the House and the Senate? We'll break it all down. A lot more coming your way. Joe Pags in for Sean Hannity. Stay right here.
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22: Breaking news this hour at Town Hall. I'm Bob Agnew in Washington. After a number of high-profile tragedies involving unqualified and often foreign nationals living illegally in the country but getting jobs as truck drivers, the White House is highlighting a federal crackdown.
23: Vice President J.D. Vance is outlining the administration's effort to combat fraud in the commercial trucking industry.
24: We have taken over 2,000 fraudulent CDL mills out of business, which makes America's roads safer and also protects the jobs of American truckers.
23: The remarks underscore the administration's push to tighten commercial driving standards nationwide. Willie Nelson, the White House.
22: New information is surfacing now about just how radical Democrat Socialist James Tallarico has been. He is running for Senate in Texas against Republican and conservative Ken Paxton. Correspondent Laura Winters has more details.
25: Turns out James Tallarico wrote a letter to the Biden administration urging the president to consider taking executive actions to protect a woman's right to an abortion by leasing federal property for abortion clinics. Tallarico was advocating for what in effect would be a federal abortion service staffed by government workers on government property. In the Real Clear Politics average of polls, Tallarico is ahead of Republican candidate Ken Paxton by just over 2 points.
22: As correspondent Laura Winters, Tallarico and Paxton set to face off in the November midterm election. Here's the latest on mortgage rates, which are on the way up.
26: Mortgage buyer Freddie Mac says the average rate on a 30-year mortgage rose this week to 6.71%. That's the highest it's been in more than a year. Just a year ago, the rate averaged 6.5%. When mortgage rates rise, they can add hundreds of dollars a month in costs for home buyers, reducing how much they can afford. That's helped keep the U.S. housing market in a slump. Mortgage rates have been mostly climbing as the war with Iran has fueled expectations of higher inflation, a key factor that influences mortgage rates. I'm Alex Vega.
22: More at townhall.com.
27: NCN News, I'm Anton Day. House Majority Leader Hakeem Jeffries says Democrats plan to focus on lowering prices if they reclaim the House majority.
28: And at the same time, to combating corruption and holding the crooks accountable. Beginning on day one.
27: Gloria Steinem died Thursday at the age of 92 in New York. The famous feminist made a speech in 1971 to promote feminist movement for equality of the sexes.
29: This is no simple reform. It really is a revolution. Sex and race, because they are easy, visible differences, have been the primary ways of organizing human beings into superior and inferior groups, and into the cheap labor on which this system still depends. We are talking about a society in which there will be no roles other than those chosen or those earned. We are really talking about humanism.
27: Overdose rates in North Carolina are decreasing at nearly double the rate of the national numbers. New data from the Centers for Disease Control Prevention says that a 12% decrease in overdoses nationwide from March 2025 to March of this year. As the busy summer travel season winds down, thousands of passengers will continue to move through Wilmington's International Airport while construction projects are being designed to accommodate the airport's rapid growth process. Airport Director Jeff Buck tells WWAY.
30: This road and curb that we're standing on right here now will open before spring break, and that will open around the end of March of 27, and then the whole project will be complete by summer of 2027. 2027.
27: Buck says that it'll cost about $135 million, half of the project's money budget.
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2: Good evening. Tonight's forecast, mostly clear. Low temperatures dip into the mid-70s overnight. The heat's back Friday. Highs soar into the upper 90s to 100 degrees. Heat is the big story, but there will be a chance of some evening storms. Saturday, it's partly cloudy with scattered storm chances. Highs are back in the mid to upper 90s with a heat index still over 100. I'm meteorologist Kat Campbell in the NCN Weather Center.
3: AOC, she's saying, I was only kidding about the things I used to say, but they'll go back to those things.
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8: 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And so is the countdown. T-minus 61 days until Election Day.

0: they won a primary in Oklahoma, for Pete's sake.
1: Crazy.
0: I mean, this is an every Democrat. Hochul is terrified of AOC and Mondami. By the way, Chuck Schumer cannot win another election in New York. He will be primary. My prediction is Schumer won't even run because this is the base of their party now, and they have them held hostage. And the rest of them are just desperately, all they want is power. Principle doesn't matter to them. They don't believe anything except staying in power. And these radicals, like, believe them when they tell you what they want to do. And, and listen, as you know, Joe, Marxism for me and my family, it's not theoretical. We've lived through it. My family was imprisoned and tortured in Cuba. Communists. Let me tell you a story from Cuba when Fidel Castro took over. My grandmother, my abuela, she was a school teacher. She taught sixth grade in Cuba. And she told me when I was a little boy about what happened when Castro took over. And she said the soldiers came to the schools and they went into the kindergartens and the first grades. And they asked all the students, they said, close your eyes and pray to Jesus. Pray to Jesus for candy. And the kids all did so. They opened their eyes. No candy. The soldiers then told the kids, close your eyes. Now pray to Fidel Castro for candy. The kids all did so. And while their eyes were closed, the soldiers quietly put a piece of candy on every child's desk.
1: That's so sick, Ted. That is so sick.
0: That is communism. They want to destroy your loyalty to anything. They want to destroy any allegiance to God. They want to destroy any allegiance to family. Communism turns husband against wife, wife against husband. It turns kids against parents. It divides. Your only allegiance is to the all-powerful state. And by the way, understand, communism is not about equality because the leaders live like kings.
1: Yeah.
0: Fidel Castro was a billionaire. Raul Castro, a billionaire. Vladimir Putin is a billionaire. Hugo Chavez, a billionaire. Nicolas Maduro, a billionaire. Communism is about the powerful using guns to rob everyone else, and everyone else is trapped in misery. And these young little Marxists, they don't know any better, and they're the ones trying to do that to this country.
1: There is much more to that interview. It actually goes about 36 minutes. Go check it out right now on my YouTube page. Go to joepags.com/YouTube. joepags.com/YouTube. Pags in for Hannity. Back after this.
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1: News out of Massachusetts, the judge has sent the jury home for the day. 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We'll talk about Clancy. We'll also talk about what Ted Cruz had to say. The midterms and a lot more. Evita Duffy will be on this program next hour. Do not touch that dial. It's Joe Pags in for Sean Hannity. 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We'll talk to you in just a bit. Do not touch that dial. I want to hear from you on this stuff.
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19: Good evening. Tonight's forecast, mostly clear. Low temperatures dip into the mid-70s tonight. Friday, it's hot. High temperatures are in the upper 90s to 100 degrees. There will be a chance for some hit-or-miss evening storms. Saturday, scattered storm chances return, and any storms that develop could have strong winds. Otherwise, it's partly cloudy and still hot, with highs in the mid to upper 90s. I'm meteorologist Kat Campbell in the NCN Weather Center.
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9: Sean, 800-941-7326. Joe Pags in for Sean Hannity today. Bottom of the hour, Evita Campos, not Campos, that's her mom, Evita Duffy Alfonso. Her mom is, of course, Rachel Campos Duffy. Her dad is Sean Duffy, the Secretary of Transportation. Great conversation with this young mother who's building a family. Her husband's actually running for U.S. representative in Wisconsin. So go and check him out. I think it's Michael Alfonso. But just a great young conservative. And I wanted to hear about this tour, the Great American Tour that she and her family are taking around the country, and also get a young person's perspective. She was the person that made a really big noise at the University of Chicago by saying, I'm going to be conservative. I'm not going to have people tell me which way to go. So make sure you stick around for that. A fun interview at the bottom of the hour. Right now, talking about Canada and how it's been treating us very unfairly for a long time. Don't take my word for it. Listen to the president.
10: Canada's been ripping off the United States for many, many years, for decades, many decades. We lost anywhere from $60 to $100 billion with Canada. We traditionally lose that for the last 15 years. It's a very unfair deal. They charge tremendous tariffs to our farmers. They take advantage of our farmers. They take advantage of our tourists. They take advantage of airlines. Something that nobody brought up. I'll bring it up right now. They think it's so sensitive, but I don't find it sensitive. Canada has all of its major banks here, and we're their biggest source of income, far bigger than they are in Canada. They basically don't allow banks of America to be in Canada. That's sort of emblematic of the way they treat us. Think of it. So they have their banks here, Bank of Canada, all of them, big banks, big, beautiful banks. I think they have six or seven major banks here. We don't have our banks there. You know why? They don't allow it.
9: Big, beautiful banks. Oh, Canada, why not treat us right? Why not treat us right? She is not going to protect you if somebody were to come and invade. He's not going to say, let me send some troops from China. It's a long way away. We're right here. You are protected. You are safe because of the United States. You might as well be fair about it. And the president continues, one would assume that trade would be really, really rough with other countries, not with Canada.
10: People are surprised when I say it. Like, I have China coming here. A lot of people say, who's the toughest one to deal with? Is it China, sir? Is it China? Is it Vietnam? I said, no, actually, it's Canada. Canada has felt emboldened. They had presidents that didn't know what was happening. Not only the last one, all of them. I mean, they just were taken advantage. Our country's been taken advantage of by Canada. They took 20% of our car industry out. I don't blame them for that, but if we would have had a president that knew what was happening, nobody would have left. Now they're all coming back. All they would have had to do is charge tariffs, and they would have put tariffs on. If you build a car in Canada, you have to pay a 25% tariff.
9: I mean, that's such a salient point that I want to make sure before we hit the break that I fill you in on. People complain about tariffs as if they're somehow bad. They're not. If you don't want tariffs on the stuff, make the stuff here. I'll never forget, I'm a Chevy guy. I love Chevys, Corvettes, Camaros. I've always been a GMC, Chevy guy, just a General Motors guy, not a Ford guy. If you're a Ford guy or gal, whatever, Mustangs are cool cars, I wouldn't have one. Having said that, I was always surprised they were making the Camaro in Canada. I'm like, what? It's a great American sports car. What are you talking about? They were making the Targa engines, the small block Chevys, in Mexico. I'm like, what? Why are you doing that? So when you add a tariff to something coming in from Mexico, or add a tariff to something coming in from Canada, it now tells General Motors, Ford, Chrysler, whomever, if you make it here, you're not going to have to worry about that added percentage of a fee or a tax or a tariff. If you make it here, you employ American workers, and we're not going to charge you that extra something-something. But why would we employ a bunch of Canadians or employ a bunch of Mexicans and then say, well, we're not really worried about it that much here on this side of the border? This is a very, very smart move. Carney is not going to win. The president's going to win. He's a great negotiator. But wouldn't you like to have all the manufacturing back here? And there's a real big push right now from this administration to make that happen. When we come back, going to be Avita Duffy. You're going to like this conversation a lot. She's a young conservative mom, and she also is the daughter of two people you like. Keep it here.
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19: Good evening. Tonight's forecast, mostly clear. Low temperatures dip into the mid-70s tonight. Friday, it's hot. High temperatures are in the upper 90s to 100 degrees. There will be a chance for some hit-or-miss evening storms. Saturday, scattered storm chances return, and any storms that develop could have strong winds. Otherwise, it's partly cloudy and still hot, with highs in the mid to upper 90s. I'm meteorologist Kat Campbell in the NCN Weather Center.
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9: Joe Pags in for Sean Hannity. I really love the family. I love the Duffy family. I've had Rachel Campos Duffy on several times. We're friends. I've had Sean Duffy on, the Secretary of Transportation, several times. We're friends. I love these guys. But I don't know all of their children. They've got like 9 kids or something. So here is one of them. It's Evita Duffy. Evita, how are you? Nice to meet you.
21: Hey, good. Thanks for having me on.
9: By the way, does it ever get old?
21: Being the daughter of Sean and Rachel?
9: No, not at all. Your name is Evita. So clearly everybody comes up and says, don't cry for me, Argentina. They always do that, right?
21: So, you know what? Some do, but actually, you know, a lot of people don't even know what it is. They haven't
9: seen stop it.
21: It's true. It's a specific type of person that has seen it, and not many have.
9: Clearly, you're named for that, for either the movie. I'm guessing that I want you to be like Evita Perón. I mean, she wasn't a very great person, but were you named for the movie, for the play, for all of that?
21: You know what? I was named Evita because my mom loves Madonna, and Madonna played Evita in the movie.
9: Let me tell you something. Madonna was not a great singer in the 80s. When she did Evita, this woman became a great singer. She did such a great job in that movie. I don't blame your mom for doing that. My wife loves that movie as well and loved Madonna in that movie. So that's got to be – have you ever met Madonna?
21: No, I've never met Madonna. And you know what? I think my mom has soured on her a little bit over the years. You know, she's a lot cooler back in the 80s than she is today.
9: I don't blame your mom for souring on Madonna. She has gone a little nuts about blowing up the White House and so on. All right, so your dad's a transportation secretary. You, of course, an accomplished podcaster who's now being you're a stay-at-home mom, which is awesome. Did you want to plug your husband and the race that he's in?
21: Yeah, so my husband, Michael Alfonso, he's running for Congress in Wisconsin's 7th Congressional District. It's where we're from. It's where my husband and I met in 8th grade. And if he wins in November, he won his primary. If he wins in November against the Democrats, he will be the youngest member of Congress and the first member of Congress born this century. He's a 2000s baby.
9: Man, I am old. There's a guy born in 2000 or later, and he's going to run for Congress and hopefully win. I am getting very old. Well, good. Now, is he Italian? Is it Alfonso? Is that what it is?
21: He's actually Cuban, and that's part of why Michael is really inspired. Has been really inspired to run. He is the grandchild of Cuban refugees, and he is deeply concerned about America, this homeland of ours of prosperity and freedom, turning into exactly what his grandparents fled.
9: How does a Cuban guy end up in Wisconsin? What is that?
21: It's so funny. So Michael's grandfather, he actually hated the heat. And the first thing he did when he came to the land of prosperity, he came to the Midwest, he actually first moved to Chicago, is he bought an air conditioner. And Michael is like that too. Michael is a Wisconsin boy through and through because he hates the heat.
9: Well, I got to tell you, I grew up in South Florida. I'm from New York originally, but I grew up in South Florida. And we, of course, had little Havana. We had plenty of Cubans. I worked with Cubans. I mean, just wonderful people who finally realized in the last couple of elections, they're very conservative people. And I think for a long time, they were indoctrinated with this garbage that you probably faced in college. We'll talk about it in a second. But they were indoctrinated with this garbage that, well, you're Hispanic or you're Latino, so you therefore must be somebody who votes blue or somebody who votes Democrat. Did his grandfather find that? And as Michael was growing up, did you find with your mother being Hispanic that you were told you must be, because you're a Latina, you must be a left-leaning person, you must be a blue person?
21: Yeah, well, I think that's the experience of the vast majority of Hispanics. Democrats feel like they own you, right? They think that they are entitled to your vote and your support. But, you know, Hispanics are very traditional at our core, I think. You know, most of us, we're family oriented. A lot of times we fled countries where collectivism has literally destroyed the homeland. And right. So we're actually much more in line with conservatism and the Republican Party than we are the radical left in many ways.
9: Well, I mean, clearly, and again, they woke up, and I think probably the Republican Party wasted too much time and didn't go and talk to Black Americans, didn't go and talk to Hispanic Americans. They just assumed that they were going to be blue voters. But I mean, again, you can go through those communities. They're very much like me. I grew up Italian and Catholic. Of course, we're conservative. Of course, we're anti-abortion. Of course, we're for the family unit. Of course, you know, we believe in Jesus as our savior. So was there something when you went to college, and I'm stunned that you're in your mid 20s now. You look like you're about 19. When you went to college, was it just a bombardment constantly that you have to be for things like socialism, the DSA, the right is bad, conservatives are bad, Republicans are evil somehow? What was it when you got there? Did you take a pounding about all that stuff?
21: Yes, I did, actually. I very publicly and famously I did. So when I first got into campus, my dad at the time was a member of Congress, but it was in Chicago and I was from Wisconsin. So I didn't necessarily, people didn't necessarily know who I was or my parents. I kind of kept a low political profile.
9: Smart.
21: But I joined the Institute of Politics at UChicago, which was at the time run by David Axelrod, Obama's former chief advisor. And David Axelrod had this little project at the Institute of Politics where he had all these students pose with a whiteboard. And it said, "I vote because," and you would write in on the whiteboard why you wanted to vote. And they would post these images of the students on their social media, sort of to say, here's all these reasons that the UChicago students want to vote. Some of them said, "I vote because children shouldn't be put in cages." This was at the time when the Democrats were really freaked out about Trump and lying and saying he was abusing children. Some said, "I believe healthcare is a human right." You know, I wrote, "I vote because the coronavirus won't destroy America, but socialism will." And this was like 2020. We hadn't even gone into lockdown yet. So the post went viral. My classmates freaked out. They said I didn't deserve to be on campus. They said that, you know, they would personally stop me from voting. They compared me to animals. They said I was ugly. They attacked my family.
9: Wow.
21: They attacked me for everything until I eventually got a death threat from one of my classmates. The Chicago police had to get involved. And David Axelrod himself, again, Obama's former chief advisor, had to come out with a statement and say, "Please stop harassing this girl. It's having a chilling effect on free speech at our school."
9: Wow.
21: So that's how bad it got.
9: Well, Evita, tell my audience again, what did your board say?
21: The coronavirus won't destroy America, but socialism will.
9: Wait, and that you were attacked and got death threats over that?
21: Viciously, yes.
9: It's not like you said Democrats should die or Obama's a piece of garbage.
21: Nope.
9: You simply said what most of us believe. I mean, let's be honest. Most Americans just get in line with what you said. Maybe not at UChicago, obviously. Why do you decide to go to UChicago? You know it's a liberal school. You know that it's run by David Axelrod. He's got a big voice there. Why go there? Did you want to prove a point? Did you think, well, they really do have, they offer something that I want in my education? Why is that the choice?
21: I was honored to get into UChicago. You know, for a Midwesterner, UChicago is called the Harvard of the Midwest. It has an amazing name brand. It's a very good, it's supposed to be a very, very good school. And it also has this thing called the Chicago Principles, which, you know, dozens of schools across the country and Canada have adopted themselves. It essentially says, this school is not about safe spaces. We believe in free expression and in public discourse. And we want our school to be committed to free inquiry, really. And that's why I chose it. I said, well, here's an elite institution, but it actually is committed to free expression, unlike Harvard or Yale or Dartmouth or some of these other, you know, name brand schools. And when I got there, the administration was allegedly committed to this, but the student body was actually deeply hostile to intellectual diversity. And that became the real problem for me. But I would never take back going there. I would say this all the time because I came as a strong conservative student. Others maybe would fall by the wayside. But I felt that I became a stronger, better conservative, having my ideas constantly challenged. And I did a lot of good for the school. I started a conservative newspaper called the Chicago Thinker. We were shared, you know, our content was shared by the Wall Street Journal, by Tucker Carlson, by tons of different, you know, conservative outlets. We did a lot of really great work there.
9: It is Evita Duffy. Where can people go? Where's the best way to follow you? Instagram, X, what is it?
21: So EvitaDuffy_1 is my X account and my Instagram account. You can follow me there. I put out lots of pieces freelance at thefederalist.com and at foxnews.com, even though I don't necessarily work for either of them. I just kind of do a little freelance work. So,
9: do we follow each other on Instagram? I hope so. I don't know if we do.
21: I don't know, but I'm going to give you a follow for sure.
9: Well, how many do you have? How many Instagram followers?
21: I think I have like 130,000 on
9: X. I am kicking your ass, Evita. I'm just going to put it out there. I've got 585,000. So let's follow each other and share stuff.
21: Okay.
9: I saw your sister Paloma in some video that for some reason CNN thought was proving a point. Look how smart this young woman is telling her father the way it is. But it seemed to be a nice discussion between your dad, and I'm guessing you probably had these discussions too, and your sister. And your sister was saying, yes, I'm conservative. Yes, I have these beliefs. Shouldn't I go and be exposed to the other side? Was that sort of your decision when you went to college as well? Let me go and be exposed to the other side. And again, maybe I can affect some change on campus, which clearly you did. Was the same sort of thing going on in your head?
21: No, I didn't go to college to be a culture warrior or like a beacon of conservatism.
9: They forced that on you though, didn't they? They forced it
21: on
9: you.
21: Yeah, it kind of fell onto me, but I didn't intend to do that. But I think the reason my dad had that conversation with Paloma is because of the traumatic experience that I had. You know, my parents,
9: gotcha,
21: after what happened to me, said, you know, we don't want to pay for schools that are going to, you know, essentially indoctrinate my children. And we know are contrary to our own values, schools that hate us. And so they wanted to have a sincere conversation about, is this education worth paying for? And that's ultimately the kind of back and forth that they had. And Paloma did get waitlisted at Harvard, and she got into a lot of other really good schools, including UChicago, which she ultimately decided to go to. It's just my alma mater.
9: Well, you guys grew up in a house where obviously the conservative values are ingrained. You, now that you're an adult, you could have said, yes, I grew up that way, but I don't agree with that. I'm going to go this way. You didn't. You decided, you know what? That's a pretty good upbringing. And they were right in what it is that I learned. And then I'll expand, you know, my family with the same sort of value system. So that's great. You guys going to college like that. And I would think that my children, I've got five daughters, I would think that they would go to college in the same sort of thing. I know how I grew up. The values make sense to me. Whatever they try to push on me, I'll learn about it and I'll get that side of it, but it's not going to change me. Unfortunately, everybody isn't raised by your parents. Everybody isn't raised by my wife and me. So some children, when they go to college, are very, very sponge-like. And they're going to be hit at 17, 18, 19 years old with all of this stuff about how wrong your upbringing is, about how your parents have been wrong the entire time, that Trump is a fascist, and so on. What advice do you have for people that are in the same position that you and your family have been in when you go to a college and then you get bombarded with this lefty stuff? Because it does affect a lot of people. You know this. You probably saw that. How do you stop that from changing who they are as a person? If there's any advice you can give, what would that be?
21: Well, the conclusion that my parents came to, and I think it's the correct one, is to personally assess your child. Does this, and not every kid from the same family is the same. Does my child specifically have the character and the conviction to withstand what they are going to be bombarded with when they get right to one of these schools? And some kids can handle it and some kids can't. And it really is up to a parent to know their kid and know if they're able to handle that. And if you can send your kid to a school like Harvard or UChicago, and you think they can handle it, that's actually a really net positive on our culture. You know, a lot of people say they want to opt out of Harvard, opt out of Stanford or of Dartmouth or whatever. I say we need to take those schools back for the same reason that I don't want to cede our government. I don't want to cede our media to the left. I don't want to cede our elite institutions to the left as well. I want to take those schools back. That starts with sending good students there, but also I think using the power of the federal purse to pressure them to do what's right. If you're going to have fake fields of study inspired by Marxism, like post-colonial studies and critical race theory and fat studies and queer studies, then you aren't entitled to federal money.
9: That entire interview with Evita Duffy Alfonso, that's her full name, will be on my program tomorrow for a Free Speech Friday there. Also, we'll have it up on YouTube in the next coming days. 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I've saved a little bit of time to do some calls after the break. 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
9: Always an honor to be in for my friend Sean Hannity, hanging out with Linda and with Ethan. 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It's that simple. I do a show. I'm syndicated around the country as well. 170 stations emanating from San Antonio. Look it up in your listings and go find us if you like what we were laying down. I wanted to make sure that we had a little bit of time at the end here because John has been holding on for a long time. And John, I don't have a ton of time, but you're in Kansas. You've got some comments on Lindsey Clancy. A lot happened in that case today. Got about a minute for you.
3: Okay, thank you very much, Joe. Thanks for taking my call.
9: You bet.
3: My question is this. Did she go back to work? Was she in the medical field and back at work during this time period? Because if she's a nurse, then obviously there has to be some competency there to do her job. And if that's the case, I got a feeling that they ought to attack that.
9: John, I appreciate the call out of Kansas. Thanks for waiting so long. Linda, do you know she was still an active working nurse, was she not?
5: She was. She was a labor and delivery nurse, and I don't know if she whittled down her hours, but I do know that she was a working nurse. So competency would have to be there in order for her to be able to do such a job, I would think.
9: Those who missed any of it earlier, you had a big dust-up in the courtroom. You had a note that was passed to the judge from the jury. The jury's still deadlocked. They're not going to call a mistrial. This judge appears as though he wants a solution to this case. And I think all of humanity wants a solution to this case. They should have sequestered this jury from day one. You should not have access from these pink shirt wearing idiots, going and bothering jurors as they come out. We now understand there's one juror that's the holdout. We don't know where the holdout, which way, either not guilty or guilty. We don't know. And we're not going to know. They sent the jury home for today. Hopefully they'll get back at it tomorrow and maybe come to a conclusion. Because at the end of the day, you've got three dead kids, and if she somehow gets off on this, then there will be no justice for those children. We need to get some sort of a resolution, and I'm stunned, startled, and dismayed that so many people are somehow on her side. You can be on her side and feel for her as a human being, but to be on her side and act like, well, it's okay that she killed her three kids because of this medication or this psychosis, doesn't make sense. Got to get out of here. Sean, thank you very much. Come back, and you'll hear Sean again very soon. Linda, thank you for taking the time and having me on. Ethan, thank you. Sam, thanks. We'll see you later. Take care.
0: 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Calleja dreamed of being a police officer and fulfilled that dream by joining the NYPD in 1994. Now, he worked his way up to the rank of detective, and he answered the call after September 11th, serving at Ground Zero in the many months that followed. In 2022, sadly, he was diagnosed with multiple cancers tied to his heroic service. 5 months later, he sadly passed away. He is survived by his wife, Marilyn, and his two children. Because in the Tunnel to Towers Foundation, they were able to pay off the mortgage on the family home through their Fallen First Responder Home Program. 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
10: Good evening. Tonight's forecast, mostly clear. Low temperatures dip into the mid-70s tonight. Friday, it's hot. High temperatures are in the upper 90s to 100 degrees. There will be a chance for some hit or miss evening storms. Saturday, scattered storm chances return, and any storms that develop could have strong winds. Otherwise, it's partly cloudy and still hot with highs in the mid to upper 90s. I'm meteorologist Kat Campbell in the NCN Weather Center.
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0: to libertarians. He wasn't big on tariffs, but he would outright lay down boycotts of certain products and so forth, particularly with the Japanese. So I want to point this out. Let us be poised for and aware of those who attack the most successful president, Trump too, don't get me wrong, but the most successful president with the most successful economy and foreign policy. We are very, very blessed to have had in our lifetimes a Reagan and a Trump. But watch how they try and tear him down and tear down the 1980s like this leftist in Hollywood in order to try and build up their Huey Long sort of belief system. Huey Long, I'm going to try and get as close to this as I can. Maybe I mentioned it the other day, so I'm paraphrasing, where he was talking about, you know, the benefits of fascism. Remember, it's the 1930s. So Hitler wasn't in his full, you know, element yet. And somebody said to him, like, well, how are you going to sell fascism? He said, by calling it anti-fascism. You understand? And that's how that works. That's how that works. So I wanted you to hear that. We're going to be right back.
1: Mark Levin.
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7: Gloria Steinem has died. More from correspondent Bernie Bennett.
8: The passing of Gloria Steinem at age 92 marks the end of an era for modern American feminism, leaving behind a complex legacy that deeply reshaped the nation's culture, politics, and family structure. To her supporters, Steinem was a charismatic trailblazer and co-founder of Ms. Magazine, which gave voice to women seeking professional independence. The cultural shift she helped champion fundamentally transformed traditional American values, often at a significant cost to the nuclear family and society at large. I'm Bernie Bennett.
7: We may have an idea next week of how at least one Federal Reserve governor will vote on whether to raise interest rates.
9: Christopher Waller, an outspoken member of the Federal Reserve's governing board, says whether he'll say yes to an interest rate hike later this month will depend largely on next week's inflation report. The government releases the August inflation numbers on September 11th. Waller says if the numbers show inflation continuing to cool, he'd be willing to keep the Fed's benchmark interest rate unchanged. But he says if inflation comes in hot, he'll consider a rate hike. Several members of the Fed's rate-setting committee have voiced concerns that price increases are too high.